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2: National Weather Service in Pleasant Hill has issued a severe thunderstorm warning for Doniphan County in northeastern Kansas, northwestern Buchanan County in northwestern Missouri, southeastern Hall County in northwestern Missouri, western Andrew County in northwestern Missouri, until 8 p.m. At 7:12 p.m., a severe thunderstorm was located near Highland, moving east at 25 miles per hour. Expected hazards include 60 miles per hour wind gusts and nickel-sized hail. This is a radar-indicated threat. Impact: expect damage to roofs, siding, and trees. Locations impacted include St. Joseph, Wathena, Elwood, Highland, Troy, Oregon, Amazonia, Forest City, Fillmore, White Cloud, Severance, Leona, St. Joseph Airport, Iowa Point, Fanning, in Iowa Reservation of Kansas and Nebraska. This includes Interstate 29 between mile markers 57 and 76. For your protection, move to an interior room on the lowest floor of a building. Repeating, a severe thunderstorm warning has been issued until 8 p.m. for the following county: Doniphan, Kansas, and Hold, Missouri.
3: With highs and lows 60s. Chance of rain showers Monday. I'm weatherology meteorologist Laura Lockwood on News Channel Nebraska. Right now, 74.
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0: 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Step right.

Expected hazards include 60 miles per hour wind gusts and nickel-sized hail. This is a radar-indicated threat. Impact. Expect damage to roofs, siding, and trees. Locations impacted include Hiawatha, Horton, Everest, Robinson, Powhatan, Willis, and Kickapoo Reservation. Prepare immediately for large hail and damaging winds. People outside should move immediately to shelter inside a strong building. Stay away from windows. Repeating, a severe thunderstorm warning has been issued until 7:45 p.m. for the following county: Brown, Kansas.

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National Weather Service in Topeka has issued a severe thunderstorm warning for north central Riley County in northeastern Kansas, southern Nemaha County in northeastern Kansas, northern Pottawatomie County in northeastern Kansas, northern Jackson County in northeastern Kansas, until 8 p.m. At 7:27 p.m., severe thunderstorms were located along a line extending from 3 miles northwest of Ellsburg to 4 miles southwest of Netawaka, moving east at 15 miles per hour. Expected hazards include 60 miles per hour wind gusts and quarter-size hail. This is a radar-indicated threat. Impact, hail damage to vehicles is expected. Expect wind damage to roofs, siding, and trees. This warning replaces the warning for northern Pottawatomie, northern Jackson, and southern Nemaha counties that is set to expire at 7:30 p.m. Locations impacted include Holton, Westmoreland, Blaine, Onaga, Wetmore, Olsburg, Whiting, Circleville, Corning, Netawaka, Soldier, Heavensville, Goff, and Wheaton. Prepare immediately for large hail and damaging winds. People outside should move immediately to shelter inside a strong building. Stay away from windows. Repeating, a severe thunderstorm warning has been issued until 8 p.m. for the following county, Nemaha, Kansas.

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3: Cloudy tonight with a chance for storms. Lows around 63, northerly winds 8 to 15 miles per hour. Cloudy skies expected tomorrow. Slight chance for showers, 67. Chance of rain showers tomorrow night. Lows level off around 59, cloudy skies. Temperatures well below average Monday and Tuesday with highs and lows 60s. Chance of rain showers Monday. I'm weatherology meteorologist Laura Lockwood on News Channel Nebraska. Currently, it's 72 degrees.
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National Weather Service in Topeka has issued a severe thunderstorm warning for southern Brown County in northeastern Kansas until 8:15 p.m. At 7:49 p.m., a severe thunderstorm was located near Willis and is nearly stationary. Expected hazards include 70 miles per hour wind gusts and quarter-size hail. This is a radar-indicated threat. Impact, hail damage to vehicles is expected. Expect considerable tree damage. Wind damage is also likely to mobile homes, roofs, and outbuildings. Locations impacted include Horton, Everest, Robinson, Powhatan, Willis, and Kickapoo Reservation. Prepare immediately for large hail and damaging winds. People outside should move immediately to shelter inside a strong building. Stay away from windows. Repeating, a severe thunderstorm warning has been issued until 8:15 p.m. for the following county: Brown, Kansas,

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2: Fox News, I'm Rogers. Stern Houthi rebels in Yemen attacked the airport in Saudi Arabia's capital city.
3: The Houthis did not specify what they targeted, but said they attacked sensitive sites and there were no immediate reports of casualties. For the first time in months, emergency air raid alerts sounded overnight across the capital as residents reported hearing loud explosions.
2: Fox's Stephanie Bennett. Danish citizens reacting to their nation's agreement with the U.S. over Greenland.
4: It's going to be more quiet.
5: National Weather Service in Pleasant Hill has issued a severe thunderstorm warning for Doniphan County in northeastern Kansas, northwestern Buchanan County in northwestern Missouri, southeastern Hall County in northwestern Missouri, southern Andrew County in northwestern Missouri until 8:45 p.m. At 8 p.m., severe thunderstorms were located along a line extending from near Amazonia to Troy to near Denton, moving east at 25 miles per hour. Expected hazards include 60 miles per hour wind gusts and quarter-size hail. This is a radar-indicated threat. Impact, hail damage to vehicles is expected. Expect wind damage to roofs, siding, and trees. Locations impacted include St. Joseph, Savannah, Wathena, Elwood, Troy, Country Club Villa, Country Club, Amazonia, Cosby, St. Joseph Airport, Helena, and Bendena. This includes the following highways: Interstate 29 between mile markers 44 and 61, Interstate 229 between mile markers 1 and 14. For your protection, move to an interior room on the lowest floor of a building. Repeating, a severe thunderstorm warning has been issued until 8:45 p.m. for the following county: Doniphan, Kansas, and Hold, Missouri.

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1: Some say love, it is a river, and that it drowns the tender reed. And some say love, it's like a razor, and that it leaves your soul to bleed.

0: National Weather Service in Pleasant Hill has issued a severe thunderstorm warning for southwestern Doniphan County in northeastern Kansas, Atchison County in northeastern Kansas, southwestern Buchanan County in northwestern Missouri, northwestern Platte County in west central Missouri, until 9 p.m. At 8:10 p.m., a severe thunderstorm was located over Lancaster, or 10 miles west of Atchison, moving northeast at 55 miles per hour. Expected hazards include 60 miles per hour wind gusts and nickel-size hail. This is a radar-indicated threat. Impact: expect damage to roofs, siding, and trees. Locations impacted include Atchison, Effingham, Rushville, Lancaster, Lewis and Clark Village, Doniphan, DeKalb, Farmington, Huron, Eaton, Bean Lake, Cummings, and Potter. For your protection, move to an interior room on the lowest floor of a building. Repeating, a severe thunderstorm warning has been issued until 9 p.m. for the following county: Doniphan, Kansas.
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5: News Channel Nebraska AccuWeather.
6: Chance for storms tonight, otherwise cloudy. Lows around 63, northerly winds 8 to 15 miles per hour. Slight chance for showers tomorrow, daytime highs approaching 67, cloudy. Chance of rain showers tomorrow night, lows level off around 59, cloudy. Temperatures well below average Monday and Tuesday with highs and lows 60s. Chance of rain showers Monday. I'm weatherology meteorologist Laura Lockwood on News Channel Nebraska. Right now, 72.
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5: AccuWeather. Chance for storms tonight, otherwise cloudy. Lows around 63, northerly winds 8 to 15 miles per hour. Slight chance for showers tomorrow, daytime highs approaching 67, cloudy. Chance of rain showers tomorrow night, lows level off around 59, cloudy. Temperatures well below average Monday and Tuesday with highs and lows 60s. Chance of rain showers Monday. I'm weatherology meteorologist Laura Lockwood on News Channel Nebraska. Currently 71.
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National Weather Service in Topeka has issued a flash flood warning for southeastern Brown County in northeastern Kansas until 11:30 p.m. At 8:41 p.m., Doppler radar indicated thunderstorms producing heavy rain across the warned area. Between 2 and 3.5 inches of rain have fallen. Additional rainfall amounts of 1 to 2 inches are possible in the warned area. Flash flooding is ongoing or expected to begin shortly. Expected hazards include flash flooding caused by thunderstorms. This is a radar-indicated threat. Impact, flash flooding of small creeks and streams, urban areas, highways, streets and underpasses, as well as other poor drainage and low-lying areas. Some locations that will experience flash flooding include Hiawatha, Horton, Everest, Robinson, Powhatan and Willis. Turn around, don't drown when encountering flooded roads. Most flood deaths occur in vehicles. Be especially cautious at night when it is harder to recognize the dangers of flooding.

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1: News. I'm Daria Albinger. President Trump pushing one of his campaign promises heading into the midterm elections, even though he is not on the ballot.
2: Will prescription drugs soon be in store for millions of Americans on Medicaid? President Trump announcing all 50 states will join a program to provide so-called most favored nation pricing. It follows last year's executive order, which calls for the U.S. not to pay more for medication than the lowest paying nation.
1: Fox's Chandley Painter. There were protests outside Lincoln Financial Center in Philadelphia, where Ed Sheeran is performing his first show since dropping Macklemore from the bill. Sheeran says his promoter made the decision due to pro-Palestinian comments that the hip-hop artist made on stage that some say were anti-Semitic. 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

0: An evening with musician Paul Siebert is headed to the Auburn Memorial Library Thursday, September 24th. 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
4: Chance for storms tonight, otherwise cloudy. Lows around 63, northerly winds 8 to 15 miles per hour. Slight chance for showers tomorrow, daytime highs approaching 67, cloudy. Chance of rain showers tomorrow night, lows level off around 59, cloudy. Temperatures well below average Monday and Tuesday with highs in lower 60s. Chance of rain showers Monday. I'm weatherology meteorologist Laura Lockwood on News Channel Nebraska. Currently 71.
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2: Chance for storms tonight, otherwise cloudy. Lows around 63, northerly winds 8 to 15 miles per hour. Slight chance for showers tomorrow, daytime highs approaching 67, cloudy. Chance of rain showers tomorrow night, lows level off around 59, cloudy. Temperatures well below average Monday and Tuesday with highs and lows 60s. Chance of rain showers Monday. I'm weatherology meteorologist Laura Lockwood on News Channel Nebraska. Right now, it's 69 degrees.
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2: News, I'm Daria Aldinger. President Trump pushing one of his campaign promises heading into the midterm elections, even though he is not on the ballot.
3: Lower prescription drugs soon be in store for millions of Americans on Medicaid. President Trump announcing all 50 states will join a program to provide so-called most favored nation pricing. It follows last year's executive order, which calls for the U.S. not to pay more for medication than the lowest paying nation.
2: Fox's Chandley Painter. There were protests outside Lincoln Financial Center in Philadelphia, where Ed Sheeran is performing his first show since dropping Macklemore from the bill. Sheeran says his promoter made the decision due to pro-Palestinian comments that the hip-hop artist made on stage that some say were anti-Semitic. 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
6: Chance for storms tonight, otherwise cloudy. Lows around 63, northerly winds 8 to 15 miles per hour. Slight chance for showers tomorrow. Daytime highs approaching 67, cloudy. Chance of rain showers tomorrow night. Lows level off around 59, cloudy. Temperatures well below average Monday and Tuesday with highs in the low 60s. Chance of rain showers Monday. I'm weatherology meteorologist Laura Lockwood on News Channel Nebraska. Right now, it's 69 degrees.
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6: News Channel, Nebraska AccuWeather.
7: Chance for storms tonight, otherwise cloudy. Lows around 63, northerly winds 8 to 15 miles per hour. Slight chance for showers tomorrow, daytime highs approaching 67, cloudy. Chance of rain showers tomorrow night, lows level off around 59, cloudy. Temperatures well below average Monday and Tuesday with highs in low 60s. Chance of rain showers Monday. I'm weatherology meteorologist Laura Lockwood on News Channel Nebraska. Right now, it's 69 degrees.
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6: News, I'm Roxanne Evans. Saudi Arabia on edge tonight after Houthi rebels attempted a ballistic missile strike on Riyadh. Saudi officials say the missile was intercepted with no casualties.
7: For the first time in months, emergency air raid alerts sounded overnight across the capital as residents reported hearing loud explosions. It comes after days of escalating conflict between the kingdom and the Iran-backed Houthi rebels in neighboring Yemen.
6: That's Fox's Stephanie Bennett. The Houthis pose a growing threat to global energy supplies. The U.S. military saying it struck a boat suspected of drug smuggling in the Caribbean, killing four people. And world leaders head to New York next week for the U.N. General Assembly. Major conflicts in Iran, Ukraine, Gaza, and other global crises expected to dominate. America's listening to Fox News.
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2: Chance for storms tonight, otherwise cloudy. Lows around 63, northerly winds 8 to 15 miles per hour. Slight chance for showers tomorrow, daytime highs approaching 67, cloudy. Chance of rain showers tomorrow night, lows of low around 59, cloudy. Temperatures well below average Monday and Tuesday with highs and lows 60s. Chance of rain showers Monday. I'm weatherology meteorologist Laura Lockwood on News Channel Nebraska. Right now, it's 68 degrees.
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2: Chance for storms tonight, otherwise cloudy. Lows around 63, northerly winds 8 to 15 miles per hour. Slight chance for showers tomorrow, daytime highs approaching 67, cloudy. Chance of rain showers tomorrow night, lows level off around 59, cloudy. Temperatures well below average Monday and Tuesday with highs and lows 60s. Chance of rain showers Monday. I'm weatherology meteorologist Laura Lockwood on News Channel Nebraska. Right now, it's 68 degrees.
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5: News. I'm Deborah Valentine. President Trump has returned to the White House from Camp David earlier than expected. The president was not expected back in the nation's capital until Sunday. No official reason has been given as to the reason why. President Trump will address the UN during his General Assembly session in New York beginning next week. Fox's C.B. Cotton reports it comes amid tight security for world leaders.
6: It'll be a busy week for President Trump and a busy week for those tasked with protecting him and the rest of the more than 130 world leaders who are expected here for the United Nations General Assembly.
5: On Wednesday, President Trump hosts Chinese leader Xi Jinping at the White House for a state dinner. The U.S. military says it struck a suspected narco-terrorist drug boat in the Caribbean. At least four deaths are reported. 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

0: The Morton James Public Library here in Nebraska City hosts the Lego Club on the first and third Monday of each month. 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
2: Chance for storms overnight, otherwise overcast. Lows around 63, north winds 8 to 15 miles per hour. Cloudy skies expected. Sunday, slight chance of rain showers. Daytime highs approaching 67. Cloudy skies expected. Sunday night, chance of rain showers. Lows around 59. Temps well below average Monday and Tuesday, with highs in low 60s. Chance for showers Monday. I'm weatherology meteorologist Laura Lockwood on News Channel Nebraska. Right now, 66.
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0: the inside scoop on what's going on with the Husker football team?
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0: How about the team's focus at practice?
1: Then have lunch with us at Valentino's in Nebraska City each Thursday of the football season at noon.
0: As we bring you Big Red Buzz
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0: Jake has immersed himself in the Husker sports programs
1: and is trusted by the staff and student athletes in Lincoln,
0: giving him an unsurpassed insight into the teams. He'll pass on what he's soaked up at practices,
1: what he thinks about the upcoming matchup, and take your questions.
0: It's Big Red Buzz each game week on Thursday from noon till 1 at Valentino's in Nebraska City.
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2: Chance for storms overnight, otherwise overcast. Lows around 63, north winds 8 to 15 miles per hour. Cloudy skies expected Sunday, slight chance of rain showers, daytime highs approaching 67. Cloudy skies expected Sunday night, chance of rain showers, lows around 59. Temps well below average Monday and Tuesday, with highs in low 60s. Chance for showers Monday. I'm weatherology meteorologist Laura Lockwood on News Channel Nebraska. Right now, 66.
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2: News, I'm Roxanne Evans. World leaders gather in New York for the UN General Assembly, where President Trump will speak. This as the Iran conflict continues. Republican Representative Tim Burchett on Fox's The Big Weekend Show says President Trump made the world safer.
3: The Iranians were close to nuclear. They were getting ready to launch Armageddon, for what I understand. If President Trump had intervened over there, Iran would have a nuclear weapon. They would have launched against Israel or somebody else.
2: Democrats point to high oil prices, though. And protesters meet pop concert in Philadelphia outside of Ed Sheeran's show, angry for dropping Macklemore from the bill. Sheeran called the situation in Gaza catastrophic and unjustifiable. 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
5: AccuWeather. Chance for storms overnight, otherwise overcast. Lows around 63, north winds 8 to 15 miles per hour. Cloudy skies expected. Sunday, slight chance of rain showers. Daytime highs approaching 67. Cloudy skies expected. Sunday night, chance of rain showers. Lows around 59. Temps well below average Monday and Tuesday, with highs in low 60s. Chance for showers Monday. I'm weatherology meteorologist Laura Lockwood on News Channel Nebraska. Currently, it's 65 degrees.
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2: Chance for storms overnight, otherwise overcast. Lows around 63, north winds 8 to 15 miles per hour. Cloudy skies expected. Sunday, slight chance of rain showers. Daytime highs approaching 67. Cloudy skies expected. Sunday night, chance of rain showers. Lows around 59. Temps well below average Monday and Tuesday, with highs and lows 60s. Chance for showers Monday. I'm weatherology meteorologist Laura Lockwood on News Channel Nebraska. Currently, it's 65 degrees.
0: 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Hodo County Country.

wasn't clear. Was it yesterday? No, wait, the day before. Finally got a ride with a preacher man who asked, were you bound on such a cold, dark afternoon? 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
2: News. I'm Deborah Valentine. President Trump returning to the White House from Camp David earlier than expected. We get more from Fox's Chanley Painter.
3: It's not clear what prompted him to come back a day early. His return comes as his administration weighs next steps in the war with Iran.
2: The president's early return follows Yemen's Iran-backed Houthi rebels launching a thwarted ballistic missile attack on Saudi Arabia's capital city of Raida. The attack marks a major escalation in the regional conflict. President Trump will attend this week's General Assembly in New York, where Fox's C.B. Cotton reports there's heightened security.
4: The Secret Service works with 20 partner agencies, including the NYPD and the Department of War, all monitoring for potential threats across the city.
2: Authorities say there's no known credible threat at this time heading into the General Assembly. 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

0: In Evening with musician Paul Siebert is headed to the Auburn Memorial Library Thursday, September 24th. 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
2: News Channel, Nebraska AccuWeather.
3: Lows of a low around 63, overnight under cloudy skies, north winds 8 to 15 miles per hour. Cloudy skies expected Sunday, chance of rain showers, highs level off around 67. Cloudy skies expected Sunday night, slight chance for showers, lows of a low around 59. Chance for showers Monday, high of 64. 63, mainly cloudy skies expected Tuesday. I'm weatherology meteorologist Laura Lockwood on News Channel Nebraska. Right now, it's 64 degrees.
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5: Lulls up aloft around 63 overnight under cloudy skies. North winds 8 to 15 miles per hour. Cloudy skies expected Sunday. Chance of rain showers. Highs level off around 67. Cloudy skies expected Sunday night. Slight chance for showers. Lulls up aloft around 59. Chance for showers Monday. High of 64. 63. Mainly cloudy skies expected Tuesday. I'm weatherology meteorologist Laura Lockwood on News Channel Nebraska. Right now, it's 64 degrees.
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2: News, I'm Roxanne Evans. Saudi Arabia intercepted a Houthi ballistic missile aimed at Riyadh. No casualties were reported.
3: For the first time in months, emergency air raid alerts sounded overnight across the capital as residents reported hearing loud explosions. It comes after days of escalating conflict between the kingdom and the Iran-backed Houthi rebels in neighboring Yemen.
2: Fox's Stephanie Bennett. Ed Sheeran breaks down in tears as he returns to the stage in Philadelphia Saturday night. The singer apologized to fans saying, "I'm so, so sorry." He addressed the controversy over dropping Macklemore and called the situation in Gaza catastrophic and unjustifiable. World leaders head to New York next week for the UN General Assembly. Major international conflicts in Iran, Ukraine, Gaza, all expected to dominate the discussion. 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

0: 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The Yarn Crafters Club meets on the first Wednesday of each month at the Morton James Public Library in Nebraska City. 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
7: News Channel Nebraska AccuWeather.
8: Lulls of a low around 63 overnight under cloudy skies. North winds 8 to 15 miles per hour. Cloudy skies expected Sunday. Chance of rain showers. Highs level off around 67. Cloudy skies expected Sunday night. Slight chance for showers. Lulls of a low around 59. Chance for showers Monday. High of 64. 63. Mainly cloudy skies expected Tuesday. I'm weatherology meteorologist Laura Lockwood on News Channel Nebraska. Right now, it's 64 degrees.
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1: Lulz of Aloft around 63, overnight under cloudy skies, north winds 8 to 15 miles per hour. Cloudy skies expected Sunday, chance of rain showers, highs level off around 67. Cloudy skies expected Sunday night, slight chance for showers, lulz of Aloft around 59. Chance for showers Monday, high of 64. 63, mainly cloudy skies expected Tuesday. I'm weatherology meteorologist Laura Lockwood on News Channel Nebraska. Currently, it's 63 degrees.
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2: News. I'm Deborah Valentine. President Trump returned to the White House on Saturday, a day earlier than planned, from Camp David. More from Fox's Chanley Painter.
3: His return comes as his administration weighs next steps in the war with Iran and ahead of his trip to New York for the UN General Assembly.
2: The White House has not issued an official reason for the early return. President Trump's early return comes after Saudi Arabia confirms Yemen's Houthi rebels tried to attack its capital with a ballistic missile.
4: Video shows flames and a large plume of black smoke near King Khalid International Airport in Saudi Arabia's capital of Riyadh.
2: That's Fox's Stephanie Bennett reporting. No casualties were reported. The Houthis pose a growing threat to global energy supplies following territorial gains along the Red Sea coastline. 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

0: The Morton James Public Library here in Nebraska City hosts the Lego Club on the first and third Monday of each month. 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
2: Chance of rain showers today. Otherwise, cloudy skies expected. Daytime highs approaching 67. Northerly winds 8 to 15 miles per hour. Cloudy skies again tonight. Slight chance for showers. Lows level off around 59. Chance of rain showers tomorrow 64. Cloudy skies. More clouds than sun Tuesday with a high of 63. 64 Wednesday. I'm weatherology meteorologist Laura Lockwood on News Channel Nebraska. Currently 63.
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I asked that Fraulein if she was a spy. 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
6: Big John. Big John.
7: Every morning at the mine, you could see him arrive. He stood 6'6" and weighed 245, kind of broad at the shoulder and narrow at the hip. 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

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Somebody said he came from New Orleans, where he got in a fight over a Cajun queen, and a crashing blow from a huge right hand sent a Louisiana fella to the promised land, Big John.

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2: Chance of rain showers today, otherwise cloudy skies expected. Daytime highs approaching 67. Northerly winds 8 to 15 miles per hour. Cloudy skies again tonight. Slight chance for showers, lows of low around 59. Chance of rain showers tomorrow 64. Cloudy skies. More clouds than sun Tuesday with a high of 63. 64 Wednesday. I'm weatherology meteorologist Laura Lockwood on News Channel Nebraska. Right now, 62.
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2: News, I'm Roxanne Evans. World leaders in New York for next week's UN General Assembly. And this as the Iran conflict continues. Republican Representative Tim Burchett on Fox's The Big Weekend Show says President Trump made the world safer.
3: The Iranians were close to nuclear. They were getting ready to launch Armageddon, from what I understand. If President Trump had intervened over there, Iran would have a nuclear weapon. They would have launched against Israel or somebody else.
2: Democrats blame the Trump administration for high oil prices. Protesters outside of Ed Sheeran's show in Philadelphia angry for dropping Macklemore from the bill. Inside, Sheeran delivered an emotional apology. 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
5: Chance of rain showers today. Otherwise, cloudy skies expected. Daytime highs approaching 67. Northerly winds 8 to 15 miles per hour. Cloudy skies again tonight. Slight chance for showers. Lows of low around 59. Chance of rain showers tomorrow 64. Cloudy skies. More clouds than sun Tuesday with a high of 63. 64 Wednesday. I'm weatherology meteorologist Laura Lockwood on News Channel Nebraska. Right now, 62.
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3: Chance of rain showers today, otherwise cloudy skies expected. Daytime highs approaching 67. Northerly winds 8 to 15 miles per hour. Cloudy skies again tonight. Slight chance for showers, lows level off around 59. Chance of rain showers tomorrow 64. Cloudy skies. More clouds than sun Tuesday with a high of 63. 64 Wednesday. I'm weatherology meteorologist Laura Lockwood on News Channel Nebraska. Right now, 62.
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The devil went down to Georgia. He was looking for a soul to steal. He was in a bind because he was way behind and he was willing to make a deal. When he came across this young man sewing on a fiddle and playing it hot, and the devil jumped up on a hickory stump and said, "Boy, let me tell you what. 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

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'Cause I told you once, you son of a gun."

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5: I'm Paul Stevens. President Trump returning to the White House from Camp David earlier than expected. Fox's Chanley Painter.
6: It's not clear what prompted him to come back a day early. His return comes as his administration weighs next steps in the war with Iran.
5: And the president's early return following Yemen's Iran-backed Houthi rebels launching a thwarted ballistic missile attack on Saudi Arabia's capital city of Riyadh. President Trump also set to attend this week's UN General Assembly in New York, where Fox's C.B. Cotton tells us there is heightened security.
7: The Secret Service works with 20 partner agencies, including the NYPD and the Department of War, all monitoring for potential threats across the city.
5: And authorities say, though, there's no known credible threat at this time heading into that UN General Assembly. 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
13: Hello again, I'm Big Steve Kelly, right here on the radio, and this week we're going to play a little game I'm calling, Can You Believe This Was 30 Years Ago? Because we've got the hits from 1996 this weekend. So let's jump right in with a concert fan favorite from Brooks and Dunn here on Retro Country USA. This is My Maria. My Maria.

Listen on Retro Country USA with Big Steve Kelly. And Faith Hill's been out of the spotlight for a few years now. Her website is blank, and she has deleted all of her social media. She's focusing on her daughter's budding music career and on her own personal health these days. She celebrates a birthday this upcoming week, and in 1996, she was on top of the charts with It Matters to Me.

Hill on Retro Country USA. From the Kelly Ranch Studios, I'm your host, Big Steve Kelly. And John Michael Montgomery spends a lot of quiet time on his farm in Kentucky these days. But in 1996, he was firmly in the country music spotlight with this ultimate buddy anthem, Friends.

0: Shania Twain on Retro Country USA. I'm Big Steve Kelly, and right after this break, more monster hits from 1996.
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5: Chance of rain showers today. Otherwise, cloudy skies expected. Daytime highs approaching 67. Northerly winds 8 to 15 miles per hour. Cloudy skies again tonight. Slight chance for showers. Lows of low around 59. Chance of rain showers tomorrow 64. Cloudy skies. More clouds than sun Tuesday with a high of 63. 64 Wednesday. I'm weatherology meteorologist Laura Lockwood on News Channel Nebraska. Right now, 62.
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Tim McGraw on Retro Country USA. Big Steve here, and at 13 years of age, Leanne Rimes was hitting the top of the charts like this one from 96, One Way Ticket.

Steve Kelly here, and if you're a person who likes the rain, it may be because your body knows it's good for you. Yeah, scientists have learned that when a raindrop hits the ground, some of those molecules that make up the air pick up an electron and become negatively charged ions. When we inhale them, it's thought that they help relieve stress and boost your energy level. Science, man. Wow, science. All that to say, here's Clint Black with From 1996...

0: Carter, coming of age in that 1996 smash hit. I'm Big Steve Kelly here with you. And coming up, more big hits from 1996, including a song that references several rock bands into a small town love story.
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There's Tracy Lawrence on Retro Country USA with Big Steve behind the retro mic. And the big country hits of 1996 are on the air this weekend. And Joe Diffie weaves in a few rock band references in this song, which was his fifth number one career hit.

0: USA, and there's a Patti Loveless tune giving every ex-boyfriend a reality check. I'm Big Steve Kelly from the Kelly Ranch, and on the way, a retro country mile of music filled with more big hits from 1996.
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We're playing the big hits of 1996 this weekend here on Retro Country USA. 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
4: News, I'm Angelo Bavaro. U.S. embassies across the Middle East are issuing new security alerts, urging Americans to remain vigilant.
5: The alerts cite recent fighting between Saudi Arabia and the Iran-backed Houthi militants in Yemen. This after the group claimed attacks on sensitive sites across Saudi Arabia yesterday. Saudi officials confirm air defenses intercepted a ballistic missile over Riyadh.
4: Fox's Chanley Painter. President Trump is back at the White House a day earlier than scheduled, cutting short his weekend at Camp David. The White House has not said why. Security preps underway in New York City ahead of the UN General Assembly this week.
6: It'll be a busy week for President Trump and a busy week for those tasked with protecting him and the rest of the more than 130 world leaders.
4: That is Fox's CB Cotton. 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

Retro Country USA. Hi, it's Big Steve Kelly here. We're into hour number two of Retro. And 1996 was a very good year for Lone Star. They hit number one again with No.

dropped her last name for her solo career, also the namesake for Ryan Givens' ex-wife on the TV show Justified. I'm Big Steve Kelly, and I've got two for you from the King, who was on a roll back in 1996. Here's King George Strait with Blue Clear Sky on Retro Country USA.

0: playing the biggest hits of 1996 this weekend here on Retro Country USA. 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Now, we'd love to hear from you. Now, stay put. I've got more hits from 96 coming right up.
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14: Chance of rain showers today. Otherwise, cloudy skies expected. Daytime highs approaching 67. Northerly winds 8 to 15 miles per hour. Cloudy skies again tonight. Slight chance for showers. Lows level off around 59. Chance of rain showers tomorrow 64. Cloudy skies. More clouds than sun Tuesday with a high of 63. 64 Wednesday. I'm weatherology meteorologist Laura Lockwood on News Channel Nebraska. Right now, 62.
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She's a dynamite kisser and a good bass fisher. You got a winner. That's Ricochet on Retro Country USA. Big Steve Kelly here from the Kelly Ranch Studios, and Ty Herndon started out as a member of the Tennessee River Boys. That was the first incarnation of Diamond Rio. But he quit the band early on and competed on Star Search, and of course he went on to a successful solo career. And among his hits was this one from 1996, Livin' in a Moment.

Martina's very first number one song, Wild Angels, on Retro Country USA. I'm Big Steve Kelly, and way back in January of 1996, Brian White celebrated his first number one country song on the Billboard charts with Rebecca Lynn.

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6: It was almost Halloween of 1996, and while everyone else was putting out pumpkins, Trisha Yearwood was putting out another number one hit with Believe Me, Baby, I Lied.

The hits of 96 on Retro Country USA this weekend. I'm Big Steve Kelly, and back then, not many people had heard of Kevin Sharp. Now, he was a Disney performer who put together an album of original songs and covers, and this cover of the pop song Nobody Knows by the Tony Rich Project took Kevin to number one. But Kevin, unfortunately, succumbed to cancer in 2014, but this performance will be with us forever.

0: Kevin Sharp on Retro Country USA. I'm Big Steve, and I've got two more big ones from 1996, including a ghost story from Big Sky Country.
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Johnny Loveless from 1996 here on Retro Country USA. I'm your weekly host, Big Steve Kelly, and as I promised, a ghost story. So here we go with it. An ominous night out west. Wait a minute, I'll just let Garth Brooks tell this story. The haunting beaches of Cheyenne.

What a way to wrap up 2 hours of 1996 country magic. Patti Loveless topping the charts with Lonely Too Long in November, and Garth Brooks taking the beaches of Cheyenne straight to the top in March. Garth co-wrote that tragic rodeo story with Dan Roberts and Brian Kennedy, proving once again why he sold out stadiums in minutes. Well, that's going to do it for this edition of Retro Country USA. 28 songs, one legendary year in country music history. I'm Big Steve Kelly. 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In the meantime, find us on Facebook, Instagram, and on the web at RetroCountryUSA.net. I'm your weekly host, Big Steve Kelly, coming to you from the Kelly Ranch Studios. 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
1: 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We are in ordinary time, a time for learning and growing. 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
1: 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And now our worship introduction song, The Old Rugged by Mercy Seat. I can't.

0: And now this call to worship from the Center for Faith and Giving, Disciples of Christ. 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

0: Our scripture for this morning comes from Romans 14, verses 1 through 12, and my sermon, Not to Judge, But Let Us Pray. Lord, breathe your spirit upon us at this time. Bless now the words of my mouth and meditations of our hearts. Give us an understanding of your holy word and lead us in the way you want us to go. In Jesus' name we pray, amen. This sermon is brought to you with help from the Holy Spirit and SermonCentral.com. If you've ever stood at the kitchen sink, late at night, stirring through the window, while the day slowly settles, you know that tug inside, the whisper that asks, God, how did I do today? Did I choose well? Did I honor you with what I said, with how I acted, with what I allowed into my thoughts? My research in preparation for today tells me that everyone asks those questions. You are not alone. We can silence the noise finally at the end of the day, shut the door, turn off the phone, and search our souls. Do you ever wonder, because beneath the schedules and the screens beats a God-given ache for honesty, a longing to live clean and good, when we stand before the one who made us and loves us? Think of the small moments, the text unsent instead of sharp words, the apology offered when pride begged you to pass, the check written quietly to help a neighbor, or the other moments, the truth we knew yet couldn't bring ourselves to say. Each moment writes a story. Each choice is a brushstroke, if you will. And at the end of the day, we hold up the canvas, sometimes bright, sometimes muddled, and we whisper, Father, how did I do? There's comfort here. There is a Father who is here, not a critic searching for a flaw, but as a shepherd who knows every sheep by name. There's a Savior who went to the cross for our blunders and stands for our good. There is a Spirit who nudges with kindness and equips us with courage. We need to keep going. Our God is not aloof. He is near in the ordinary, near in the workplace hallway or the school pickup line. He's near at the end of the day when the house is quiet. He is the steady hand on your shoulder and the steady peace in our chest. Author and pastor Timothy Keller once wrote, "The gospel is this, we are more sinful and flawed in ourselves than we ever dared believe. Yet at the very same time, we are more loved and accepted by Jesus Christ than we ever dared hope." That truth does not shame, it steadies. It tells us that we can face what's real because grace is even more real. It invites us to open the ledger of our lives with confidence because the one who reads it is the God of all. So today, we'll take a deeper look. I want to take a look at three sentences from Scripture. Three clear, simple sentences. They remind us that we will answer to God for our choices, that nothing is hidden from His sight, and that we are called to act on what we know is right. Short verses, big comfort, holy clarity, if you will. So the Scripture readings are, from today's reading, Romans 14, verse 12, "So then each of us will give an account of himself to God." Second, Hebrews 4, 13, "And no creation is hidden from his sight, but all are naked and exposed to the eyes of him who we must give account." And three, James 4, 17, "So whoever knows the right thing to do and fails to do it, for him it is sin." Do you hear the heartbeat of those words? Accountability is not a threat. It is a promise that our choices matter to a Father who treasures us. Visibility is not a fear, it is a comfort in our lives that we are fully known by the one who understands. Responsibility is not a burden, it is an invitation to walk in the light we already have step by step, choice by choice. Maybe this has been a rough week with a lot of questions. Maybe this week has left you some dents in your courage and you are at the right place. God in His grace isn't here to condemn you. The Bible reassures us of that. God's Spirit does not shame, He strengthens. And so let these verses be a porch light, if you will, for your soul, welcoming you home to honesty, hope, and a holy kind of confidence. When Scripture says each of us will give an account of himself to God, it brings our Mondays and our midnights into a little clearer light. It means the phone call, the purchase, the post, the sigh, The yes, the no, all of it matters. It's steadying. Life is not random. Your story is seen by the one who made you and knows the truth about you that changes the tone of the day. It gives weight to a small choice and a hope to a hard one. Each of us, and those three words are tender and strong, they mean you are not lost in a crowd. God knows you. He knows your name. He knows your body limits, your family history, your fears, your joys, your wounds. He knows your wins. He hears the words you said out loud and the ones that you kept in your head. He counts quiet faithfulness when no one else notices. He understands why some days feel long. One source for my preparation for today said, "This is personal care from a personal God. He called you. He saw you before you saw him." I really like that verbiage. So when you think about answering him, picture a father who knows the whole story, not just the headlines. Picture a good king who cares about the poor, the tired, the overlooked, and who trains his people to walk in his way. Each of us also means I can't hide in a group. I can't excuse myself by pointing to someone worse or someone louder. My life is my life, and that truth gives dignity to the smallest act of faith, and frankly brings sanity to a pretty noisy world. When we're told we will give an account, think of a job foreman who returns the keys when the job is done. Think of a worker who turns in his tools with the reports, the receipts. God has placed time in your hands. He's placed words in your mouth. He's placed a measure of skill, money, and influence in your care. He's placed neighbors on your street. He's placed truth in your mind and a conscience in your chest. To give an account means we will speak to him about how we've used those gifts. It includes actions people saw, but it also includes the motives people missed. It includes what we did and what we left undone. It teaches us to plan the day with prayer, to ask for help before we stumble, to keep short lists with people. You can practice this now. You can sit with God at day's end and say, "God, here's what I did, and here's what I should have done. Please forgive me. Please lead me tomorrow." That simple habit trains the heart for the larger day when we speak to him face to face. You are responsible for your own choices. You're not responsible to manage anyone else's record. We know God that God cares, and he teaches us, and he knows that, and we know that we can pray. But you cannot carry someone else's account in your hands. Leave their file with God. He can handle it. Turning from comparison brings peace. It also helps us to focus. You start asking different questions. What is the faithful step in my lane today? What was God already told me to do? Is there a person I should forgive? Is there a habit I should lay down? Is there a truth that I should speak with gentleness? When you live this way, you stop drifting into judging and blaming. You spend your energy on the work God actually assigned for you to do. Your home, your work, your church, your street. This is how light spreads, one house at a time. In verse 11 of today's scripture, right there it tells us, everyone will confess, "I am God." This is the heart of the verse. The account does not go into a statistical trend or a poll or a boss. It goes to the Lord, who is wise and fair, and he knows facts better than we do. He knows the motives better than we do, and he measures with perfect scales. That brings a deep calm to our God. I know it does mine. Some good deeds will never be praised, but they will be remembered there. Some wrongs will never be fixed here, but they will be answered there. So set your eyes on his face. I think one of the hardest things we're ever called to do is to look at ourselves. That exposure can sound harsh, and in scripture it often signals care. Think of a surgeon's table, if you will. The goal is health. The scalpel opens the infection, hides what the infection hides. And so the light is strong because healing needs clarity. God's word discerns thoughts and intentions. The eyes of God sees what the world and all the busyness has covered. This sight does something deep. It changes how we think about life. It turns the inside out. When I know I'm seen, I start to ask different questions. Is that true for you? Is this loving? Is this wise? The eyes of the Lord become the lamp for the entire room. It also changes how we pray. We can stop managing our image with God and start really naming reality. We give names to the real motives, the real fears, the real longings. The verse gives courage for that. Full visibility already exists, and our prayers are just simply go with that. So we need to make space for that work. We read slowly. We pause on a phrase that presses on. We ask simple questions. We can stop rehearsing speeches in our head because, frankly, Jesus already knows what's going on. It changes community life, too. We learn to welcome gentle questions from trusted friends. We invite wise counsel before the decision gets hard. We can ask for prayer while the struggle is still quiet. Rooms feel lighter when the image management fades. Accountability strengthens responsible living. And so, if you trust a person, the exact step you will take and when you will take it. The American Society of Training and Development reports that you have about 65% chance of completing a goal when you tell someone, and up to 95% when you set a specific appointment for the follow-up. That means a 5-minute message to a friend can transform intention into action. But I encourage you to act quickly when the right thing comes clear. Delay drains courage, clouds thinking, and trains the brain to stall. Search in that cognitive dissonance shows that the gap between what we believe and what we do increases stress and erodes integrity. Send that apology before the day ends. Make the appointment before lunch. Statistics show that action grows when the three needs are met. Let us pray. God, we know you love us right where we are, right smack dab in the middle of our humanness, our muddied canvases and all. We don't have to manufacture courage or clean up our corners before you come. You already hold us in your hand, covering our failures with grace and inviting us into that small, honest steps of faithfulness today and every day. Amen. And now, let us pray.
1: Dear Lord, we thank you for this time that we can come to you with and express the concerns that we have on our hearts. First, we thank you for the much-needed rain that we received this week. We could have done without the wind and the storm part, but we'll thank you for the rain. We want to express gratitude for our first responders that come to our aid when we need them. The EMTs, the sheriff's department, the highway patrol, the police officers. We know that they have a difficult job, and sometimes we don't make it any easier, but we want to thank them for all the help they do give us each and every day. We ask you to watch over our military as they go about doing their duty to protect us and our shores. And it was an especially hard week this week with the memorial of 9/11. But please be with the families that were affected and the officers and the fire department of New York as so many families had lost so many loved ones. And as we go about our daily business, we ask you to bring us wisdom and courage so that we can do the things that you want us to do. And we do this all by saying the prayer that your Son taught us. Our Father, who art in heaven, hallowed be thy name. Thy kingdom come, thy will be done, on earth as it is in heaven. Give us this day our daily bread, and forgive us our debts, as we forgive our debtors. And lead us not into temptation, but deliver us from evil. For thine is the kingdom, and the power, and the glory forever. Amen. And our song after prayer, When God Says, Not Yet, by Lauren Daigle.

And now it is time, as mentioned at the beginning of worship, for communion. Please grab your elements now as we prepare to go to God for communion. Ordinary bread made by ordinary people is made holy when we take and eat and remember. Ordinary grapes made into ordinary juice is made holy when we take and drink and remember. From ordinary to holy, remember. And now I invite you to this table where all are welcome. Our Lord Jesus, on the night in which he was betrayed, took a loaf of bread, and after having given thanks, he broke it, saying, "This is my body, broken for you for the forgiveness of your sins. Take and eat and remember." And in the same way, after supper, he took the cup, saying, "This cup is my blood shed for the forgiveness of your sins. As you drink it, receive the new covenant. For as often as you eat this bread and you drink the cup, you proclaim the Lord's death until he comes." And now this song for after communion, "Behold the Lamb" by Keith and Kristen Getty.

Matthew 18 startles us with Jesus' parable of the unforgiving servant. Who can imagine being in such debt? Are there enough zeros to write the figure? 10,000 talents equals more than what a laborer would be paid in 150,000 years. Yet the king grants forgiveness to the indebted servant. When we take time to imagine what God forgives in our life, we might come up with such an unlikely number as well. Yet we're assured God's forgiveness is sufficient. In grateful response, we bring symbols of our whole life to offer in thanksgiving to God. Telling the truth to ourselves opens the door to our desire to live in gratitude. If you would like to give a gift or contact First Christian Church for any reason, you may do so at 114 North 8th Street, Nebraska City, Nebraska, 68410. And now, Count Your Blessings by Hymn Song.

0: And now this benediction for regarding worship. As you go into the coming days, remember, you do not go alone. God's faithful love, grace, go with you. No matter what you are facing, God will not abandon you, for you belong to Him, and He will fulfill His plans for you, for your life. And so go from here, strong in the knowledge that God's loving presence goes with you. Go in peace to serve. Amen.
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2: 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Cloudy skies, a slight chance of a rain shower. It was kind of misting this morning when I came to work. Look for a high of 66 degrees. Applejack weekend here in Nebraska City, and as I look down over Central Avenue, you can see the River City Classic Car Show. 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

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I want to remind each listener out there, it is your responsibility to prove to yourself whether these teachings are true or not. Our guide is the Word of God. So if I teach you something that does not line up with that word 100%, I ask you to tell me. We all need correction. And if I teach you something wrong, it could cost me my soul. So please tell me. Now, before we get into today's study, I want to pray. Lord, I want to thank you first for making a way for this program to air to begin with. And I also want to thank you for every single ear that is tuned in to hear this program. I ask you, Lord, to use these airwaves to bring us together as that one mind, one body, and one spirit that you have intended us to be from the beginning. I ask you, Lord, to go to each person listening and open up their hearts and minds to what you have for them this morning. And if they have any sins that could keep this message from entering their hearts, I ask you, Lord, to forgive them. All of this I ask in Jesus' name. Amen. This study is on the flaming sword. Believe it or not, the tree of life is still available to us. When we were thrown out of the Garden of Eden, a flaming sword was put at the east of the Garden of Eden to keep the way of the tree of life. That is in Genesis 3, verse 22. And the Lord God said, "Behold, the man is become as one of us, to know good and evil. And now, lest he put forth his hand, and take also of the tree of life, and eat, and live forever." Therefore the Lord God sent him forth from the Garden of Eden, to till the ground from whence he was taken. So he drove out the man, and he placed at the east of the Garden of Eden cherubims and a flaming sword, which turned every way to keep the way of the tree of life. We need to find out what the flaming sword is if we want to get back to God and eat freely of that tree of life, because that is what stands between it and us. We will start this out in Ephesians 6, verse 17. And take the helmet of salvation, and the sword of the Spirit, which is the Word of God. So from this one scripture we see, the sword of the Spirit is the Word of God. Isaiah 66, verse 16. For by fire and by his sword

0: will the Lord plead with all flesh, and the slain of the Lord shall be many. The Lord will use his sword to plead with us, because he does not want us to be slain. Now we go to Deuteronomy 4, verse 12. And the Lord spake unto you out of the midst of the fire. Ye heard the voice of the words, but saw no similitude. Only ye heard a voice. And he declared unto you his covenant, which he commanded you to perform, even 10 commandments. And he wrote them upon 2 tables of stone. In this verse, God spoke to them out of the midst of the fire to declare his covenant to them. His word came out from within the fire. Psalms 55, verse 21. The words of his mouth were smoother than butter, but war was in his heart. His words were softer than oil, yet were they drawn swords. Here, the words are drawn swords. Revelation 2, verse 16. Repent, or else I will come unto thee quickly, and will fight against them with the sword of my mouth. If we do not repent from our sins, God himself fights against us with the sword of his mouth. So the sword came out of God's mouth, and the word came out of God's mouth, and the sword of the Spirit is the word of God. So from here it looks like the flaming sword that keeps the way to the tree of life is the word of God. It makes a lot of sense when you think about it, that the word would be the flaming sword that must be gone through in order for us to reach the tree of life. Because disobedience to the word of God is what got us thrown out of the Garden of Eden to begin with. Choosing the serpent's words over God's words is what separated us from God. So choosing, obeying, and believing in what God says could be the only way back to God. And that is why Jesus Christ had to come here as the Word of God to reconcile us with God, just as it says in John 1 verse 14. And the Word was made flesh and dwelt among us, and we beheld his glory, the glory as of the only begotten of the Father, full of grace and truth. 1 Timothy 3, verse 16. And without controversy, great is the mystery of godliness. God was manifest in the flesh, justified in the Spirit, seen of angels, preached unto the Gentiles, believed on in the world, received up into glory. 2 Timothy 1, verse 8. Be not thou therefore ashamed of the testimony of our Lord, nor of me his prisoner, but be thou partakers of the afflictions of the gospel, according to the power of God, who hath saved us and called us with an holy calling, not according to our works, but according to his own purpose and grace, which was given us in Christ Jesus before the world began, but is now made manifest by the appearing of our Savior, Jesus Christ, who hath abolished death and hath brought life and immortality to light through the gospel. Here you see that life and immortality is brought to light through the gospel. John 6, verse 51. I am the living bread, which came down from heaven. If any man eat of this bread, he shall live forever. And the bread that I will give is my flesh, which I will give for the life of the world. Verse 63. It is the Spirit that quickeneth. The flesh profiteth nothing. The words that I speak unto you They are spirit, and they are life. Verse 68. Then Simon Peter answered him, Lord, to whom shall we go? Thou hast the words of eternal life. Again, eternal life comes through the word. John 1 verse 1. In the beginning was the Word, and the Word was with God, and the Word was God. The Word itself is God, and God is life. Romans 1 verse 16. For I am not ashamed of the gospel of Christ, for it is the power of God unto salvation to everyone that believeth, to the Jew first, and also to the Greek. 2 Corinthians 5, verse 19. To wit, that God was in Christ, reconciling the world unto himself, not imputing their trespasses unto them, and hath committed unto us the word of reconciliation. Peter was talking about Jesus when he said in Acts 4, verse 12, neither is there salvation in any other, for there is none other name under heaven given among men whereby we must be saved. In John 14 verse 6, Jesus saith unto him, I am the way, the truth, and the life. No man cometh unto the Father but by me. If ye had known me, ye should have known my Father also, and from henceforth ye know him and have seen him. James 1 verse 12. Blessed is the man that endureth temptation, for when he is tried, he shall receive the crown of life, which the Lord hath promised to them that love him. Let no man say when he is tempted, I am tempted of God. For God cannot be tempted with evil, neither tempteth he any man. But every man is tempted when he is drawn away of his own lust and enticed. Then, when lust hath conceived, it bringeth forth sin, and sin, when it is finished, bringeth forth death. Do not err, my beloved brethren. Every good gift and every perfect gift is from above, and cometh down from the Father of lights, with whom is no variableness, neither shadow of turning. Of his own will begat he us with the word of truth, that we should be a kind of first fruits of his creatures. Wherefore, my beloved brethren, let every man be swift to hear, slow to speak, slow to wrath. For the wrath of man worketh not the righteousness of God. Wherefore, lay apart all filthiness and superfluity of naughtiness, and receive with meekness the engrafted word, which is able to save your souls. Again, the engrafted word is able to save our souls. Verse 22. But be ye doers of the word, and not hearers only, deceiving your own selves. Since the word of God is the only way back to the tree of life, then wouldn't it be reasonable to think that we need to know as much about it or him as we possibly can? This time, we need to know the word so well that we cannot be deceived like the first time in the Garden of Eden. Psalms 85, verse 9. Surely his salvation is nigh them that fear him, that glory may dwell in our land. Fear of God is also a requirement, according to this verse. Isaiah 33, verse 6. and wisdom and knowledge shall be the stability of thy times, and strength of salvation. The fear of the Lord is his treasure. The knowledge of God is vitally important for us. Philippians 2 verse 5. Let this mind be in you, which was also in Christ Jesus, who being in the form of God, thought it not robbery to be equal with God, but made himself of no reputation, and took upon him the form of a servant, and was made in the likeness of men. And being found in fashion as a man, he humbled himself, and became obedient unto death, even the death of the cross. Wherefore, God also hath highly exalted him, and given him a name which is above every name, that at the name of Jesus every knee should bow, of things in heaven, and things in earth, and things under the earth, and that every tongue should confess that Jesus Christ is Lord, to the glory of God the Father. Wherefore, my beloved, as ye have always obeyed, not as in my presence only, but now much more in my absence, work out your own salvation with fear and trembling. Even Jesus himself, when he was tempted of the devil, spoke these words, saying in Luke 4:4, "It is written that man shall not live by bread alone, but by every word of God." That shows the power of the written word. Because Jesus went through so much to give us a second chance to live with God and be reconciled back to him, if we are going to follow Jesus, we need to be able to see him as he really is. The most important thing you will need to learn about God is a Bible. Other than a Bible written in the original languages, there is only one that I can recommend to you, and that one is the King James. Of the other Bibles that I have studied from, none of them have the same consistency that the King James does, that is critical when trying to solve or interpret parables and to understand what the Lord is talking about from Genesis to Revelation. A Christian bookstore will have someone that can show you the different options you may choose from in a Bible. The next thing you should do, if you can afford to do it, is purchase a Strong's Expanded Exhaustive Concordance of the Bible. It contains the original meaning of each word, back to the Hebrew or Greek languages. It gives you a clearer picture of all of the things that each word could mean, and that is very useful if you don't quite understand what a word means. It will also show you where in the Bible you may find that particular word. It will give you every scripture that contains that word. That can be very useful if you want to find out, for example, what the word sword means in the context of the Bible, in God's eyes. For example, when the Bible describes a sword in a mouth, if you look up the word sword from Genesis through Revelation, you will get an understanding of the interpretation that God had when he put that word in there. Another thing I would recommend that you purchase would be a good Bible dictionary. One that I would highly recommend would be the New Unger's Bible Dictionary by Merrill F. Unger. I'm sure there are probably better ones out there. But I'm just saying that of the ones that I have seen, it is my preference. When I study the word, I want to find out why God used a certain word in the place he did, and what he was trying to get across to us. Reading through the Bible over and over will get you a better understanding. Because each time you read his word, if you pray ahead of time, he will give you understanding and open up his word to you, if you have a sincere heart to get to know him. In order for you to know someone, you have to spend time with them. If you are raising up a child, you start out with milk for food. If you're going to raise up a spiritual child, you must feed that child the milk of the Word. That child needs nourishment every day. Would you let a baby go without feeding it? If you do, that baby is going to die. That can also happen to the spiritual child as well. Then, as that child starts to grow up and mature, then it's ready for meat. God gives us what we are ready for in his word, step by step. Isaiah 28, verse 9. Whom shall he teach knowledge? And whom shall he make to understand doctrine? Them that are weaned from the milk and drawn from the breast. For precept must be upon precept, precept upon precept, line upon line, here a little and there a little. Each time you read the word, you get a little taste of the goodness of the Lord. His word is full of patterns all the way through it. You see, God wants us to get close to him. He wants us to have a close relationship with him, just like what we started out with in the Garden of Eden. Back then, we were close companions with him. That is our desired goal, walking and talking with him, just as a child does with their father. A child knows who his father is. He knows his voice, and he comes to him when he is being obedient. I remember as a child growing up how the other children often would tell me, "My daddy is bigger than your daddy." They would brag about their fathers one to another. I can now firmly say, "My father is greater than them all. And I want everybody to know about him, so they also will know just how wonderful he truly is." If you have any questions, comments, or prayer requests, you may write to me at Cheryl Fisher, 908 9th Avenue, Nebraska City, Nebraska, 68410. Or you can call me at 402-874-9017. 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
0: 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On the site, you will not only find many of the teachings you hear on this program, but along with those, some miracle photographs. Some of the photos show the Spirit of God moving around a room, forming a protection barrier for the women at a women's conference. We were making wedding gowns for the ladies in a contest to celebrate the Bride of Christ. That is when I took the pictures. When I had the pictures developed, I was amazed to find the Spirit of the Lord in many of the pictures on two different rolls of film. Some of the other photos are of a barn where we were worshiping, and God changed the clouds directly over the barn during the worship service, and everywhere else in the sky, the clouds were completely different. The clouds over the barn looked like sheep on their backs. He did this on two separate days in a row. When you see these pictures, there is no doubt left that miracles happen and the existence of God. Again, it is www.jcovercomersministries.com. May God bless and keep you in His saving grace. Bye-bye.

0: You're listening to today's Best Country, B103 KBIE, Auburn, Nebraska City, Newstown, Nebraska, KNCY, Nebraska City, Otoe County Country, and a 105.5 FM. We have a temperature of 62 degrees as you get out into the world of Applejack Weekend here in Nebraska City, in downtown Nebraska City. The big thing is the car show, and they've got a lot of the cars lined up. River City Car Show on Central Avenue, so be sure to check that out and put on your walking shoes for sure. Slight chance for a shower today, and under cloudy skies, the high 66 degrees. At 9 o'clock, we join the Lutheran Hour on today's Best Country, B103.
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2: Dr. Michael Ziegler says when comparisons stop, community can really begin. 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
1: My friend Keith set a high bar. His garage was so clean and well-organized, it could have been an operating room. You could have performed an appendectomy in there, if you knew how. Keith and his wife, Tina, they lived across the street from us. I served in the Air Force with him. We worked in the same unit. We'd both been in the Air Force for about the same amount of time, but Keith had previously served in the Navy and was about 13 years older than me. Really, there was no comparison between the two of us. But I couldn't help but want to try to measure up to the standard he set. Militarily, we were the same rank, which means that we had roughly the same amount of pay and the same privileges, but in ability, he was an eagle and I was a fruit fly. I wanted to perform at his level, but he had tools in his toolkit that I could only dream about as a 23-year-old kid who sometimes fell asleep during meetings at work. And at home, I couldn't even get my lawnmower started. Comparing myself to Keith, all my shortcomings came into focus whenever I stood next to him in his garage that could have been an operating room. Keith's last name isn't Jones, but I was doing my best to keep up with him. But why do we feel like we have to keep up with anyone? Social researchers reported that money doesn't make people happy. It's having more money than their neighbors. And it didn't matter how much money they had. If what they had was less than most of their neighbors, they felt like they were losing at life. And it's not just with money, but with status, seniority, education, accomplishments. Someone might feel good about the 100 or so views or likes they got on a photo they posted on social media until they see that their friend got 500. Why don't we just admit that comparisons get us nowhere? Because there's always more Joneses to keep up with. Most groups of humans have people they want to be like, people they model themselves after. They've got the car, the house, the job, vacations, toys, clothing that we want. And some days these people above us inspire us to keep on climbing. But other days, we can't keep up. So maybe we look down to the rungs below us for some comfort of knowing that at least we've climbed higher than those people down there. It's just what we do. We can't help it. There's always some higher bar we're trying to clear. We keep score, we compete, we measure ourselves, and we exclude from our attention those who we don't think measure up. We compare. It's what we do. Jesus of Nazareth once zeroed in on this all-too-human tendency to rack and stack ourselves against other people. He did it with a story, a fictional, hypothetical story, a parable. The story focuses on a group of people, like us, who wanted to know how they compared. They felt like they had earned a spot. Maybe not at the top, but at least higher than most, because they had gotten in at the beginning. They had gotten in at the ground floor. They had seniority, which should count for something. Stock options, backstage passes, their names on a building, something. So Jesus tells this story to these social climbers who happen to be his first followers, the 12 disciples in his inner circle. Now, they didn't have much to show so far for betting it all on Jesus, who was still a mostly unhoused itinerant rabbi at the time. But these sacrifices were bound to pay off eventually, because Jesus wasn't just any traveling sage. He was the Messiah, the future king of their people, Israel, the one chosen by God to be at the top of the ultimate org chart. And they would be up there too, with him. But also, Jesus keeps giving his attention to people who weren't worth paying attention to. People who hadn't cleared the bar and weren't likely to do so any time. They had nothing. Nothing to add to his capital campaign, no capacity for major gifts, no network of influencers, no special skills. Jesus doesn't seem to care about our comparisons. And so his inner circle of followers, they're getting anxious, maybe even a little jealous. So they ask Jesus, what's in it for us? We've left everything to follow you. What do we get out of it? Jesus reassures them that in the new world that he is making, in the rebirth of all things, when he sits on the throne as king over the whole universe, they will be right there with him. And anything that anyone has left or given up to follow him, it cannot compare to the glory and the blessing and the joy of the life to come. But then Jesus says something cryptic that gets them concerned again about where they fit and how they compare. He says, but many who are first will be last, and the last first. Then he tells this symbolic story, a parable, to explain his meaning. It's recorded in the Bible, in the Gospel of Matthew, chapter 20. Jesus says, you see, the kingdom, the rule and reign of God is like a master of a house, a landowner, who went out early in the morning to hire workers for his vineyard. And when he had agreed with the workers for a denarius, a day's wage for a day's work, he sent them for the day into his vineyard. And when the owner went out in the third hour of the day, around 9 a.m., he saw others standing idle in the marketplace. And he said to them, you also, go into the vineyard, and whatever is right, I will give you. So they went. Again, after going out around the sixth hour and the ninth hour, around noon and 3 p.m., he did the same. Then, in the 11th hour, around 5 p.m., when he had gone out, he found others standing around. And he says to them, why do you stand here idle all day? They say to him, because no one hired us. He says to them, you go also into the vineyard. Now when evening came, the lord of the vineyard says to his foreman, call the workers and give them their wages, starting with the last ones and continuing to the first ones. And when they came, the ones hired in the 11th hour each received a denarius, a full day's wage. And when the ones hired first came, they thought they would receive more. But each of them also received a denarius. And when they received it, they began to grumble against the landowner. They were saying, these last ones worked only 1 hour, and you have made them equal to us, who have borne the burden of the day and its scorching heat. But answering one of them, he said, "Friend, I'm doing you no wrong. Did you not agree with me for a denarius? Take what is yours and go. But I choose to give to this last one, as I gave to you. Am I not allowed to do what I choose with what is mine? Or do you begrudge my generosity? Is your eye evil because I am good?" "In this way," Jesus said, "the last will be first, and the first will be last." Matthew chapter 20, verses 1 through 16. It's a symbolic story, and Jesus is showing us that he's well aware of our tendency to compare ourselves to others. He knows that we imagine ourselves in a story of survival, in a race to the top of the food chain, and it's a dog-eat-dog world out there, survival of the fittest, competition for scarce resources, limited attention, diminishing returns, and if you get more for you and your people, then that means I have less for me and mine, and if I want more for me and my tribe, then I have to take it from you and yours, or from someone's, and the clock is ticking and time is running out. Jesus understands our default view of the world. But in this parable about this odd vineyard owner, he offers an alternative. Because the owner doesn't see the world through the lens of competition, but participation. Not through the filter of scarcity, but generosity. Not by the rules of meritocracy, but by grace. Did you notice what bothers the Lord of the vineyard? It's not lost profits, that's for sure. Every time he hires more workers, especially workers so late in the day, and especially when he pays them, no, gives them a full day's wage for an hour's worth of work, every time he does that, he cuts into his profits. So if it's not bleeding out all his resources that bothers him, what does? What bothers him is when people have been left out, excluded, without meaningful work. What bothers him is when people aren't given a place to participate. He doesn't see the world in terms of competition, but participation. And he doesn't assume scarcity either. A scarcity mindset may be driving at least some of the grumbling of those first workers. They're certain that any operation run like this will eventually run itself out of business. If the boss keeps this up, he won't have enough to pay anyone. They see the situation like scarce stadium tickets to a baseball game. He sees it like doing the wave. The more people you invite, the better it gets. See, the owner believes that he has more than enough to share. But what about his blatant attack on meritocracy? Surely that can't be good for business. Meritocracy ensures that only the best rise to the top. Meritocracy means that workers get exactly what they earn, not more, not less. That way, the smartest, most reliable, hardworking workers rise to the top and the others settle to the bottom, and whoever doesn't clear the bar gets cut. And if it works any other way, what happens? Well, you demoralize the best, most productive workers, and eventually they'll quit and go work for your competitor, while the lazy ones stick around and go on putting out shoddy, half-hearted work because they know they're still going to get paid no matter what they do. Now, all this is true. If you're talking about self-interest-serving humans dealing with other self-interested humans caught up in a story of survival. But that's not what this story's about. It's not about economic theory. It's about the reality of God's coming kingdom. The rule and reign of God coming, not to prop up the old world, but to deliver a new one. Jesus is speaking for God here. As the eternal Son of God, the Father's eternal co-worker who created the world in the power of the Holy Spirit. And so Jesus knows what the world was meant to be. And how we got ourselves trapped in this comparison game. We tried to define right and wrong on our own terms. Instead of trusting our Creator to provide for us, to make a place for us to belong, to supply meaningful work and give us what is right, instead of letting God set the rules, we tried to make our own. But being finite creatures and not the infinite Creator, we changed the game. We made it about survival and scarcity and competition and exclusion, and God let us have our little meritocracy so that we could see what it becomes. A self-defeating, never-ending rat race that eventually spits us out at the bottom. And that's where God met us. Not at the top of human achievement, but at the bottom. See, Jesus' mission wasn't just to set the bar higher, to show us how we fall short of the glory of God, although that's part of it. Jesus came down to give us God's gift, God's treasure, himself. Jesus has always been first, the most valued, the most treasured in the eyes of God, his Father. Jesus is first, but he made himself last. He stepped into our self-serving comparison game and let insecure people just like us crucify him in a mad race to try to get another leg up on their competition. But it was in that moment that God put it all to a stop. God ended it in the death of his Son. Because our comparisons will never reach God's standard. And so God raised Jesus, his Son, from the dead to make a new world. The world he's always wanted. A world that looks like this strange vineyard, ruled by a generous Lord who keeps going out to bring more people in and removing anything that would bar the way. And maybe that just might sound like good news. If you know what it's like to be last picked for teams at the playground or to show up at the 11th hour knowing that all the hard work's already been done, or to be young and inexperienced with no tools in your toolkit, or to have made it to the top only to watch the bar get ever higher. Maybe Jesus' message does sound like good news, because it is good news. This comparison game that you found yourself in, it's on its way out. There's a new world coming that King Jesus is bringing, and it's already here because the old world died with him. And by faith in Jesus, by baptism in his name, you died with him. The world still runs on meritocracy for a little while longer. And God uses it to hold our old self-interested selves in check. But in Jesus, you don't have to play the comparison game anymore. You can play by grace instead. Grace doesn't mean no effort. It just means no earning. Because everything you have is a gift. Your work doesn't merit you anything from God, because even your ability to work is a gift. So use your ability, your status, your experience, your tools, whatever you've been given, use them to serve others, especially those who have not yet had the same opportunities and advantages as you. Give them your best, because God gives you his best, his Son, Jesus. Sometimes Christians can turn keeping up with the Joneses into keeping up with Jesus. But that's not what the Christian faith is about. Jesus didn't come to motivate you to jump higher. He came to give you his life. You don't have to keep up with Jesus, because he's in you and you're in him. You're just a small but important part of his body, the church. In Jesus, we do not have to compare ourselves to anyone else. And if we stop comparing ourselves with others, we're free to appreciate them. My friend Keith from the military, whom I told you about at the beginning, If I go back and think of it from his perspective, it could have been easy for him to look down on me, the new guy, 13 years younger than him, the kid who'd been given the same rank as him, the rookie who strolled into the vineyard after the hard work had been done. But that's not what Keith did. He treated me like an equal, and he taught me everything he knew. Even how to organize my garage and get my lawnmower started. I was talking with Keith on the phone recently, and he shared that all those years ago, he had been tempted to compare himself to me. When he saw me leave the military to study to become a pastor, he felt like that was an even higher bar, and that as an ordinary Christian, he couldn't measure up. But God has been good to remind us that we're not in a contest. Keith retired from the military a few years ago. He and his family bought a small farm in Oklahoma. They went from a comparably cramped lot in California to 23 acres. We felt like we were high cotton, Keith said. But we were just rookies. A neighbor had to show him how to start his tractor. That's how it goes. One moment, we're at the top. The next, we're newbies again. But what if there is no bar to clear? Author Justin Rossow suggests in his book, Escaping the Assembly Line, what if we saw life not as a high bar, but as treasure in a clay jar? What if, instead of competitors, we saw people, ourselves included, handcrafted, incomparably unique creations of God, no two alike, each with our own story in Jesus, each shaped by his capable hands, each made to be filled with the same treasure of God's Spirit and called to specific work in his vineyard. As the Bible says in 2 Corinthians chapter 4, verse 7, we have this treasure in clay jars to show that the surpassing power, the abundant ability, is from God, not from us. In the name of Jesus, amen.
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3: Thank you, Mark. Today I am visiting with Dr. Jeff Gibbs, a longtime Bible teacher and frequent guest on this program. Thanks for being here with us, Jeff.
4: Thanks, Mike. Thanks for inviting me.
3: So today we hear this symbolic story of the laborers in the vineyard, and in your commentary on this parable, you say that it's a wonderful and suspenseful story. It's the second longest of the parables that Jesus tells in Matthew. And part of the power I've seen in parables is that they can hit you so many different ways, and maybe at different times of your life, they speak to you differently or to different people. Would you talk about how the influence or the impact of a story like this, a parable that Jesus tells us, is influenced by what you bring to, what the listener here brings to
4: you? Yeah, that's a great question, Mike. One kind of prior note is that a lot of Jesus' parables, maybe all of them, that are about the reign of God or the kingdom, as our English translations give it, they're often kind of unexpected. They have these elements that are not normal. So they're about everyday life, but that's not the way everyday life is as we normally expect it. So this is a classic example where the wage paid has nothing to do with the amount of work that's done. And Matthew does give us a context. Peter, at the end of chapter 19, has asked Jesus a question. Jesus has answered it. The best way to get one of at least the impacts of the story is to ask, well, how would Peter have responded, or how is Jesus' parable a response to what Peter said?
3: And his question is, what are we going to get?
4: It's funny. It's kind of an interesting interchange, because Peter says, look, we've left everything to follow you. Well, what will we get? And we might expect Jesus to say, you sinner, repent. That's a terrible question. But he doesn't say that. He says, well, look, you're the 12 apostles. I'm paraphrasing now. You have a unique place in God's history of salvation. In fact, on the last day, the apostles will, in some way that Jesus doesn't specify, participate in the judgment of the world. You get a hint of this in Revelation, where the New Jerusalem comes down from heaven, and on the 12 gates are written the names of the 12 apostles. And so these sinners, these sinful men who were chosen, they were chosen to play a unique role. Of course, they are also chosen to suffer uniquely as well. We know that too. So Jesus has just told Peter and the others, yeah, there's something really stupendous and glorious waiting for you. But then he says, and everyone who has left anything for my sake. It's a reasonable guess to think that Peter is, he's getting puffed up, right? Yeah. And it's really, what's really beautiful is the last verse of chapter 19, verse 30, and the last verse of the parable are the same saying, but it's reversed. Mm-hmm. The one says, the first will be last, last will be first. The other says, the last will be first, first will be last. When the day is done, we're all the same. See, that's the point of the parable. Everybody gets the same, quote unquote, wage. If you're a comparison type people and you want to come out on top, you're probably not going to like that message. It's the only message we have. But if you're among the poor in spirit, which we all are, we just forget. Now this parable is, what?
3: It's really good news.
4: It's really good news, yeah. So
3: one of the phrases you use in your commentary in the Gospel of Matthew to sum it all up is, all comparisons are odious.
4: Yeah, yeah.
3: How is that a helpful way to sum up the teaching of Jesus
4: here? Well, again, it takes the focus off me and how I compare with you or you with me. And you can play that game and win it. You can play that game and lose it. But that's not the way God operates. That's not the way Jesus operates. And so they're odious. I like that word because it means they smell, right? So related to odor. And so we go through life constantly tempted to do that, but the gospel invites us not to do that, first of all, for our own peace of mind, our own troubled conscience. No, it's not about how much for me. It's about how much is he. That's also a transformative truth for people who hang out together. That is to say the church, that when we don't spend our time comparing and judging and competing with each other, this enables us to be a different kind of community in the church, gives us that opportunity to do that.
3: So when where comparisons stop is when community can truly begin.
4: That's a very nice way to say it. When comparisons stop, community can really begin. Yep, I like it.
3: All right. Thanks for being here with us.
4: Yep, glad to be here.
5: Jesus, remember us in your kingdom and teach us to pray. Our Father who art in heaven, hallowed be thy name. Thy kingdom come, thy will be done, on earth as it is in heaven. Give us this day our daily bread, and forgive us our trespasses, as we forgive those who trespass against us. And lead us not into temptation, but deliver us from evil. For thine is the kingdom and the power and the glory forever and ever. Amen. The Lord bless you and keep you. The Lord make his face shine on you and be gracious to you. The Lord look upon you with his favor and give you peace. Amen.
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The Eagles on today's Best Country B103. Take it easy. Honest Applejack weekend here in Nebraska City, 62 degrees, cloudy skies, but don't let that keep you away from all the things going on here in Nebraska City on this Applejack weekend, including the car show. River City Car Show on Central Avenue. A lot of cars lined up already. It runs until 3 o'clock this afternoon, so get down here and pick out your favorite. I haven't seen my favorite Mustang yet, but maybe later. It's Riley Green on today's Best Country Beat.

0: Stella Langley on today's Best Country B103, choosing Texas. 9:40 is our time. On this Apple J, blog, can't even talk here. Let me get back on track here. Applejack weekend here in Nebraska City. And as I mentioned several times this morning, the River City Car Show on Central Avenue runs until 3 o'clock. You can still get some breakfast if you go down to the Nebraska City Airport south of the city. Applejack fly-in and drive-in pancake feed. That sounds pretty good. I think they always usually have pancakes and sausage and orange juice and coffee. All the good stuff. Few other things going on today. 9 to 5, you pick flowers at Arbor Day Farm. From 10 to 4 will be the vendor fair at Kimmel Orchard. Also from 10 to 4, sweet pickings crafts at the Lord Central Catholic High School. Plant bingo at the Arbor Day Farm Depot from 11 to 3. And live music at the Kimmel Orchard Pavilion from 1 to 4. Just a few things going on here in Nebraska City for the Applejack weekend. Just didn't want you to think the car show is the only thing going on if you're not into classic cars. A lot of other things here, so get out and enjoy. And I don't think the weather is too bad. You might want to wear a sweater, a little jacket or something. Generally cloudy skies, though. The sun won't be beating down on us. A slight chance for a rain shower. High today, 66 degrees. 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

Cody Johnson on today's Best Country B103. Love those Wrangler Pearl Snap shirts. 63 degrees, cloudy skies today on this Applejack weekend. A slight chance for a rain shower. Look for a high of 66 degrees. Stick around. We'll have live church services from St. Paul Lutheran Church in Auburn, Nebraska on today's Best Country B103.

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0: Good morning. Welcome to all those who join us at St. Paul Lutheran Church in Auburn, Nebraska. May God's blessings be upon us as we worship together.
1: Our introduction today is a good setup for what our readings are. So Matthew narrates one of Jesus' controversial parables in which Jesus says that the reign of God is like that of a landowner who pays his workers the same wage no matter what time of day they begin to work. When God changes God's mind about punishing Nineveh for their evil ways, Jonah's angry. Yet God is gracious and merciful, abounding in steadfast love. Please rise for the call to worship, and let's just read this together. It is Psalm 145, 1 through 9. I will extol thee, my God and King, and bless thy name forever and ever. Every day I will bless thee and praise thy name forever and ever. Great is the Lord, and greatly to be praised, and his greatness is unsearchable. One generation shall laud thy works to another, and shall declare thy mighty acts. On the glorious splendor of thy majesty and on thy wondrous works I will meditate. Men shall proclaim the might of thy terrible acts, and I will declare thy greatness. Thou shalt pour forth the fame of thy abundant goodness and shall sing aloud of thy righteousness. The Lord is gracious and merciful, slow to anger, and abounding in steadfast love. The Lord is good to all, and his compassion is over all that he has made. Our gathering hymn today is 685, Take My Life That I May Be. 685.

0: may be seated for the announcements. 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Our worship leader is Jackie Gefeller, lector is Ellen Boken, and song leader is Ron Heskett. 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Prayer requests for those ill this week: Don Schumacher, Susan Hall Knox, Andrea Sherman, Denise Rathbone, Marv Gurdus, and all others we name in our hearts. We remember in our prayers members and relatives serving in the military: Cameron Shriver, Cody Allgood, Wyatt Whitney, Sidney Creech, and Aaron Tritch, as well as those serving as missionaries: Brian and Megan Beery, and George and Lisette Phillips. 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
1: Please stand for the greeting. I am your exercise coordinator today. We will stand and we will sit and we will stand and we will, okay, enough. Our greeting: we are a people called to love. We gather together to feed each other and keep each other strong and ready to serve a risen Christ. In Ephesians 4:3, we are reminded to make every effort to keep the unity of the Spirit through the bond of peace. May the peace of Christ be with you all.
0: And also with you.
1: Let us take a minute and greet each other in friendship and share the peace of God. A joy to come together. Let us pray together the prayer of the day. Today we pause and breathe in your kindness. Help us remember your words in 2 Peter 3:9. The Lord is not slow in keeping his promise, as some understand slowness. Instead, he is patient with you, not wanting anyone to perish, but everyone to come to repentance. Teach us the simple, steady work of patience and help us to follow the path you've laid out for each one of us. Amen. And our praise hymn is "Here I Am to Worship." The words are in your bulletin.

0: Please be seated for the readings. Our first reading is from Jonah chapter 3, verses 1 through 10 and 4 through 11. Introduction. When the king of Nineveh got word of the upcoming annihilation that was prophesied by Jonah, he repented and called all in the city to do the same. His hope was voiced in verse 3:10. When God saw what they did, how they turned from their evil way, God repented of the evil which he had said he would do to them, and he did not do it. Jonah's anger, chapter 4, verses 1 through 11. But it displeased Jonah exceedingly, and he was angry. And he prayed to the Lord and said, O Lord, is not this what I said when I was yet in my country? That is why I made haste to flee to Tarshish, for I knew that you are a gracious God and merciful, slow to anger and abounding in steadfast love, and relenting from disaster. Therefore now, O Lord, please take my life from me, for it is better for me to die than to live. And the Lord said, Do you do well to be angry? Jonah went out of the city and sat to the east of the city and made a booth for himself there. He sat under it in the shade till he should see what would become of the city. Now the Lord God appointed a plant and made it come up over Jonah that it might be a shade over his head to save him from his discomfort. So Jonah was exceedingly glad because of the plant. But when dawn came up the next day, God appointed a worm that attacked the plant so that it withered. When the sun rose, God appointed a scorching east wind, and the sun beat down on the head of Jonah so that he was faint. And he asked that he might die and said, It is better for me to die than to live. But God said to Jonah, Do you do well to be angry for the plant? And he said, Yes, I do well to be angry, angry enough to die. And the Lord said, You pity the plant for which you did not labor, nor did you make it grow, which came into being in a night and perished in a night. And should not I pity Nineveh, that great city, in which there are more than 120,000 persons who do not know their right hand from their left, and also much cattle? That's the end of the first reading. The second reading is from 1 Timothy chapter 2, verses 1 through 6. First of all, then, I urge that supplications, prayers, intercessions, and thanksgivings be made for all people, for kings and all who are in high positions, that we may lead a peaceful and quiet life, godly and dignified in every way. This is good, and it is pleasing in the sight of God our Savior, who desires all people to be saved and to come to the knowledge of the truth. For there is one God, and there is one mediator between God and men, the man Christ Jesus, who gave himself as a ransom for all, which is the testimony given at the proper time. Here ends the readings.
1: Our Holy Gospel today comes from Matthew 21 through 16. As we're going through this, think about that first reading from Jonah, the anger that Jonah had, because he didn't think people deserved what they were, the grace that they were getting. And we see an echo of that in this piece of the Gospel, starting with chapter 20, verse 1. For the kingdom of heaven is like a householder who went out early in the morning to hire laborers for his vineyard. After agreeing with the laborers for a denarius a day, he sent them into the vineyard. And going out about the third hour, he saw others standing idle in the marketplace. And to them he said, You go into the vineyard too, and whatever is right, I will give you. So they went out. Going again about the sixth hour and the ninth hour, he did the same. And about the 11th hour, he went out and found others standing, and he said to them, well, why do you stand here idly all day? They said to him, because no one has hired us. He said to them, you go into the vineyard too. And when evening came, the owner of the vineyard said to his steward, call the laborers and pay them their wages, beginning with the last up to the first. And when those hired about the 11th hour came, each of them received a denarius. Now, when the first came, they thought they would receive more, but each of them also received a denarius. And on receiving it, they grumbled at the householder, saying, Well, the last worked for only an hour, and you made them equal to us who have borne the burden of the day and the scorching heat. But he replied to one of them, "Friend, I am doing you no wrong. Did you not agree with me for a denarius? Take what belongs to you and go. I choose to give to this last as I give to you. Am I not allowed to do what I choose with what belongs to me? Or do you begrudge my generosity? So the last will be first, and the first last." The Gospel of the Lord. Do we have any kiddos here today? Oh yeah, come on up. No kiddos? Get up here. Get up here. Get up here. Are you the Lone Ranger? That's okay. We're going to have fun. They're missing out on everything, aren't they? How about that? Let's sit down here. Let's sit down and be comfortable. Oh. Okay. You know the story of Jonah and the whale? What happened to him?
2: He got hit. He was in the belly of a whale.
1: Why did he get there? Do you know?
2: Because he wasn't obeying God.
1: Oh boy, you got that right. He was not obeying God, was he? You know, there's a piece of scripture here. It says, "Now the word of the Lord came to Jonah, the son of Amittai, saying, 'Arise, go to Nineveh, the great city, and call out against it, for their evil has come up before me.'" That means what? God noticed that things weren't right there, didn't he? He says, "But Jonah, he rose to flee to Tarshish from the presence of the Lord. He went down to Joppa and found a ship going to Tarshish. So he paid the fare and went down into it to go with them to Tarshish." And here's the key part of this verse. "So he went down to go with them to Tarshish away from the presence of the Lord." Oh my goodness. He was running away from God, wasn't he? Is that ever a good idea? I didn't think so either. Do you know that we have a way of looking at that we can actually see God's power that pulls us to him? It's hard to run away from him. Did you know that? Yeah. Well, I have here a magnet. You want to hold this microphone so I can use both hands? Oh, right there. I have my able assistant here. This is a magnet. Big old heavy bar magnet. Feel that. God's pretty powerful, isn't he? He's pretty heavy, pretty big dude. Well, if this is us, right? And we're just this little magnet here. In fact, I got a couple of extra little magnets stuck on there because we got... This is going to be easier that way. How's that? Okay. So what if this is us? We are normally drawn to God, aren't we? And we stick to him, don't we? Try and pull that off there. Not easy, is it? It's pretty heavy, isn't it? But what happens if we run away from God? Can we run away from God? I don't know. Look at this. We can. Look, when we turn our back on God, what happens? Try that. There you go. Yeah, get it there. See if you can get it to stick. Fighting you, isn't it? Yeah. That's because we're turning away. Now, when we turn back towards God, what happens? We're back on track, aren't we? And we know that God's got us in hand, right? Well, that's what Jonah was trying to do. He was trying to run away from God, and it wasn't working. And he ended up tossed off into the water, and swallowed by a whale. Did God leave him there? No, he didn't leave him there. And he won't leave us there either, will he? No. Okay. So, are we going to always try and keep turned towards God?
3: Yeah, I think so too. Sounds good to me, doesn't it to you? Okay, shall we lead everybody in the Lord's Prayer? I know, you don't like, you probably don't want to do this part too good. It's okay. It's okay, you're young. You don't have to know every word of it. How about we start with, Our Father, who art in heaven, hallowed be thy name. Thy kingdom come, thy will be done, on earth as it is in heaven. Give us this day our daily bread, and forgive us our trespasses, as we forgive those who trespass against us. And lead us not into temptation, but deliver us from evil. See, even I goofed it up. Did you see that? I have a problem with that. You know why? Because for years, years and years, part of the Lord's Prayer that says debtors is the one that I use. And when we get to trespasses, it just goofs up my whole rhythm. So it's okay not to know it word for word, but we prayed it anyway, didn't we? Good job. Okay. Let's go see if we can find you some candy. You want some candy? You got to have some reward for this, right? Okay. Well, there we go, sweetheart. I'd say you need to take at least two. Perfect. Thank you. Now, there's a good sport for you. Now, if Jonah had only had that kind of spirit, do you think he'd have been in the belly of a whale? No, I don't either. Well, Jonah, I love the story of Jonah. Here's Jonah in the Reader's Digest condensed version. God directs, Jonah protests. God redirects, Jonah obeys. God relents. Jonah sulks. God questions. We answer. We don't really get an answer from Jonah. Have you noticed that? It just sort of stops. Well, let's talk about this a little bit because it's kind of interesting. Jonah doesn't want to go. God's asking him to do something, and he doesn't want to go. He doesn't want to go because he knows the reputation for the Assyrians, the Ninevites. They're Assyrian. They're great foes, and they're very mean people. They're not very nice, and they have been constant foes of the Israelite people for eons. And one thing about Job is, you don't think of Job as being a prophet, do you? And you wonder, why is it that he doesn't come up? And the reason is because we don't have an answer from Jonah. Now, Jonah was a prophet, and it's verified in 2 Kings that he was a prophet. We don't have a lot of history, and we don't know, we just don't know what happened after our little interchange with the four chapters that we have. There is some history and lore that says that Jonah's had some dealings with these Ninevite people, or the Assyrians, that was not pleasant. He was holding a grudge. We talked about grudges and forgiveness last week. Today we see the purpose for that. God has no wish that any should perish. Now Job, being a prophet and having had some dealings with God, or he wouldn't be a prophet and he wouldn't be being directed to do what he's directed to do, knows that God is going to forgive him. Jonah does not want that. He doesn't want to be a part of it. He wants to hold that grudge, and he wants to hang on to it tight and long.
1: That's what ends up with him in the belly of the whale. When God finally gets his attention, spits him out on the shore, finally Jonah decides, I'll do it. And he must have done a bang-up job of it. He must have went in there with attitude. And can you imagine that? You guys are going to hell. I've had it with you. God's had it with you. And he's probably ranting and raving and telling them all the awful, horrible, dumb things that God's going to do to them. And they are in trouble. And he's probably thinking, there, they're going to be mad about that. And they're going to bull up. And they're not going to do what God wants him to do. But what happened was not what Jonah expected. The Ninevite king says, oh my goodness, what has come down upon us? We can't do that. Maybe we should do a little bit of begging for mercy. So he sets his entire kingdom into the throes of sackcloth and ashes and repentance, asking for forgiveness and repenting of all of the evils that they've done. And they're doing it not just to save their skin, they apparently are doing it from their heart. From their heart, from their deepest heart. And God can't be fooled on that. He knows our heart, right? So when the Ninevite people decide that they've had, the light bulb has come on and they know where the light is, God forgives them. And Jonah's ticked. He's just mad about it. Well, I knew you'd forgive them. They don't deserve to be forgiven. I knew you'd forgive them. Because that's who you are. So he pouts. And he pouts and he pouts. How many times have we done that? How many times have we seen our kids do this? Yeah. Yeah. And that's the way Jonah did. He sat and he pouted. And he fussed and he pouted. Here is the thing. As Jonah is sitting there, God is trying to show him something. He's trying to show him that his forgiving nature has nothing to do with the people around him. It's who God is. Because as Jonah sits there, God builds this beautiful plant for him and gives him shade. And instead of being truly thankful, Jonah is not. Wakes up the next morning, and the plant is withered. And all of a sudden, we're back to blaming God again. Well, I'm ruining my plant. I just want to die. You know the old adage, my mom and dad, whenever we get to fuss, would say, nobody likes me, everybody hates me, think I'll go eat worms. You heard that one? Big, fat, slimy ones, little slim, slimy ones. Oh, how they tickle and squirm. Don't we all throw that kind of a little fit every once in a while? Why have you put this upon me? This is not fair. I've been good. I've done this my whole life. So it brings us back to our gospel lesson today. All of the people that have done so much work, all the people that have done so much work are going to get the same as the guy who comes in last. That's hard. That's hard because, you know, as we're going through this Christian walk, sometimes we think that the reason of being a Christian can't be any fun. And we're just doing this because we have to, and look at me, I've done it. I got through all that, made the right decisions, not necessarily because I wanted to, but because I had to. And the guy who's out there living the life, thinking that he's living the life, comes in at the last minute and says, what have I done? What made me think that that was brilliant? That action was the thing to do. What made me think that I was so important, that the rules didn't matter to me? And when that person comes in, all of us people who obeyed the rules,

a new guide. And that's what God's doing to us. We come to him, and he forgives us. Now, I stand it in the grace of his forgiveness. Because I'm going to tell you, folks, some of those early days of mine, I might have been the one going, I don't care. But he forgave me. And he gave me purpose. And he gave me direction. And he does that for each and every single one of us. And it doesn't matter when we come to the door. Come with your hat in hand. He'll forgive you. He loves you. But here's the deal. We need to be willing to share that with everybody. Not just those who have worked forever in the church and done things and done things in the community and they're such good people. And the one guy comes in at the last and decides, I can help. How often do we push that person away, thinking that their help is not worthy? It's just as worthy as anything we have ever done. Just as worthy. We don't know where God's going to take them from that point on. Just like Jonah, we don't know where God's going to take Jonah. But we do know one thing. Jonah, even in his anger and his little fit and his little snit, somewhere along the line, he must have got it. Because he is listed as one of the great prophets in 2 Kings. It means that somewhere down the road, he had to go through the same process that all of us have gone through. Coming to terms with what God wants us to do, how he wants us to do it, and when he wants us to do it. And every one of us knows what it feels like when our magnet won't latch to his power because we're going our own direction. Turn around. Go the right direction. We will always be connected to him. Jonah's problem was that he was trying to run away from God. And the one thing that we all know and we can all learn from Jonah is this. You can't run away from the Creator, the power that's within you, and the power around you. Let's pray. Heavenly Father, man, there are just so many people in the world that are coming to you at the last. There's so many people in the world that we think don't deserve. They don't deserve it. They've been evil. They've worshipped some other god. Their whole life, and they don't deserve this. Open our hearts, Father, to understanding that you are the one who draws people to you, not us. It is you who judges people's worthiness, not us. It is your strength that feeds all of us and gives to all of us. And it is only by your sweet mercy that any of us are even here today. We don't have anything to do with this in the long run. It's all your power. It's all our turning our power towards yours and letting you embrace us, letting you draw us near. Doesn't matter, Father. We know. And anybody who hasn't possibly actually made that step to come to you, then I would just ask you, Father, to entice them your direction. Let them feel that magnetic pull that brings us all closer to you, that gives us all assurance, that gives us all hope, that gives us everlasting life. Don't we wish that for everybody around us? Everybody, can we wish that for our worst enemy? Teach us.

Hopefully, Father, we don't have to learn it like Jonah did. But open our hearts to understanding that you love all people. Like the mother that forgives the child and guides them. Like the father who holds the child and keeps him from getting into trouble. Grasp us, hold us, caress our innermost being with your love. And do this, Father, for everybody in the world, that we would open our hearts to you, that there would be peace through your mighty power. Let all be drawn to you, no matter how long they've been fighting. Father, I praise you. We praise you and we thank you for your almighty mercy. We praise you in Jesus' name. Amen. Please stand for the hymn of the day. 677, This Little Light of Mine.

Let us profess our belief, and let us, as we profess this, let us put it in form of prayer that all people would come to this realization and this truth. I believe in God, the Father Almighty, creator of heaven and earth. I believe in Jesus Christ, God's only Son, our Lord, who was conceived by the Holy Spirit, born of the Virgin Mary, suffered under Pontius Pilate, was crucified, died, and was buried. He descended into hell. On the third day he rose again. He ascended into heaven. He is seated at the right hand of the Father, and he will come to judge the living and the dead. I believe in the Holy Spirit, the Holy Catholic Church, the communion of saints, the forgiveness of sins, the resurrection of the body, and the life everlasting. Amen. All right. You may be seated. Our joy moment this morning. Ma and Pa went to church. It was their second time that year. They always went at Christmas, and they always went for the harvest festival in September and October, whenever it was. As they were leaving the church, the pastor walked up to him and said, "You know, Pa, it'd be nice to see you and Ma a little more often than twice a year." And he, "Well, I know," said Pa, "but we keep the Ten Commandments." "Well," pastor said, "that's good you keep the commandments." "Yep, Ma keeps six of them and I keep the other four." May our helpers come forward. Do we have a noisy offering or...

Father, we give today because love nudges us forward. 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We pray that it is given with free, open, and welcoming hearts. May it bless others, no matter how late they come to the table. Bless these gifts to your glory. Amen. Our closing hymn today is On Eagle's Wings. 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The last line. 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Okay, the very last line, that where it repeats. Don't repeat. Cool.

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Amen. Amen. Bless you all. I love you all. 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
5: Free ball over. Here come the Huskers, up by 2 in the 5th with the ball on the slide. Hitting Jackson. Kaboom. Blocks for the Big Red tonight. 25-18. Huskers sweep their 11th consecutive opponent in Nebraska. Set middle back Harper. Kaboom. Howitzer Harper.
4: For all those little girls, for all the people across Nebraska and across the nation and now across the world that are watching us, it could be their first time, so let's go out and give them a show.
5: Flip over, here come the Huskers. Center jump, Bergen Riley transition, fooled everybody in Lancaster County. She got her second tick by Olivia. Huskers feed middle back. T. Sigler can only tip it. It drops! Olivia Mount! Huskers on
6: match point. The side, Andy Jackson. Kaboom!
5: Went down in L.A. Victoria Shedd again, 26 and on
6: the slide. Andy Jackson, kaboom!
5: Waking
6: back Ryan, that's Maisie. Perfect pass. Setters on Bergen Riley.
5: Point set match, Big Red. That's perfection. 30-0. She sends the serve across. Helmuth, a good pass. Back set, right side, Lednecki for the match. Kill A&M. Defeats Nebraska 15-13 in the fifth.
7: They're pretty motivated, but I also think they've felt disappointment for 3 years in a row. 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
5: 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Florida Gulf Coast University from Fort Myers and the Atlantic Sun Conference. 3-6 is right here to take on your number one ranked Huskers, 9-0. Well, hello again, folks. I'm John Baylor, number 25. North Carolina was rugged. 4 powerful pin hitters, 2 setters. UNC was the second Huskers opponent to win a set against the Big Red and then led 12-8 in the third. Remember that? It was 1-1 in sets, 12-8 North Carolina in the third, and then bing, Ryan Hunter enters and the script flips. Thanks also to Harper Murray, Laney Choboy, and others. Well, that UNC team lost set 3 yesterday versus these FGCU Eagles. And it wasn't that close, 25-20 FGCU. These Eagles are 3-6, but feel they can be the next Husker opponent to take at least one set off your Huskers. It's another 6-2 offense the Big Red's going to face. 2 setters, 2 opposites, 7 international players, so a lot of moving parts and an international flavor. That usually means very good floor handling, very good floor defense, ball handling, very good ball handling, very good floor defense, and FGCU has confidence coming in to this one. They're very fun to watch as well. It's a fundamentally sound team that plays a lot of beach volleyball during the season and during the offseason as well. So ball control is their forte. Now, how about your Huskers? Is this going to be the set 2 Huskers that really struggled on Friday night, or is this the set 4 Huskers that just led 10-1 and pulled away in the fourth set against an overwhelmed Tar Heel squad in the fourth? Who gets to start on the right side? We'll tell you when we come right back, as Virginia struggled a little bit. Not against Creighton, but certainly against UNC, and Ryan Hunter had her finest hour as a Husker on Friday night. FGCU has left the Sun and come to the Midwest to face UNC yesterday, losing in four, and your Huskers today. It's the first time these two schools have surrounded a net. And the Big Red puts their number one ranking on the line yet again today. Big Red Brunch with the Big Red is coming up, and you'll hear it right here on the Huskers Radio Network.
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5: 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So when this one's over, just head over to David Sokol Arena and watch A&M and Creighton, the Blue Jays, smarting after losing Friday night to still unbeaten Kansas State. Creighton has lost, I think it's 4 in a row now, and 5 of 6. Number 19, USC is home for UC Santa Barbara at 4 o'clock today. Number 22, Kansas is home for Grand Canyon today at 2 o'clock. It's always fun playing national parks. And number 23, Oregon is home for Oregon State. Those are the ranked matches today across NCAA Division I volleyball. 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
5: The match is going to begin in the afternoon. It's still the morning, hence brunch with the Big Red. Big decision by Danny Busbaum, Kelly Hoom to start. I don't want to ruin the pregame interview, but I will get right to the headline. It will be Virginia Adriano starting on the right side instead of Ryan Hunter. And you wonder how long a leash Virginia will have. Will it be the Virginia we saw Wednesday in the big win against Creighton, or the one that struggled at times Friday night in the four-set win over UNC?
19: I think just because you struggle in one or two matches, I mean, look at Harper, for example. She struggled at times, and they still continue to start her. I think it's the same situation for Virginia Adriano. She has that starting spot. They know she's going to struggle. They can bring Ryan in off the bench from her. And, you know, we're not in practice every day, JB. And so the coaching staff, they're seeing something every single day in practice, and that's why Virginia is in that starting position. The other thing I want to point out is Virginia puts up a bigger, more solid block, and that right side pin, you're blocking the opposing left side. So the majority of the sets, the swings are happening on that left pin. And so you need a really strong blocker on that right pin. And Bergen does a nice job, even though she's not always getting stuffed. She's getting a lot of positive block touches, and she'll get an occasional block here and there. But we need someone big over there who can really shut down opposing left sides. And right now I think Virginia's a better blocker than Ryan.
5: Let's talk about the outsides. Have been a question mark offensively in no other territory of their game. Have they been a question mark? I mean, the digging, the passing, the picking up of tips, the serving. Harper Murray and Trey Sigler have been solid. Terran's been above 300 the whole year. Harper is now sneaking back above 200 thanks to her finest match as a senior. Friday night hit better than 300 against UNC, and those kills came in sets 3 and 4 when that match was very much undecided. Do you start to dream a little bit and think, wow, I mean, here you got these 2-6 rotation outside. A lot of their swings are coming from the back row. Maybe both have a chance potentially to hit high 200s. And what does that mean for the prospects of this team?
19: Well, it's if we can have two outsides who can terminate and get kills and do it consistently, then that changes our entire offense. I mean, that puts us up on another level, and I don't know how then you defend our middles and our left sides, and then you have to worry about our right side attack as well. And Bergen, it's, you know, attacking when she's in the front row. So there's just so many more threats that opposing block and D's have to worry about. But I have a theory, JB, and I'm going to give you my theory.
5: I love theories.
19: So Nebraska... Nebraska's trying to increase the tempo of their offense this season. Danny Busboom Kelly has talked about it. The players have talked about it. They're trying to push a really fast tempo. And they're doing that because they're trying to beat opposing block and D. They're trying to get those one-on-one matchups. They're potentially one-on-none, trying to make it easier for our attackers. So they're trying to beat the block with this fast-paced offense. Now, in doing that, sometimes you get trap sets, and those are sets that are low, they're tight, they're inside. It's tough for those attackers to go up and hit. Sometimes as a setter, when you're trying to push the tempo, it also doesn't have the height. You forget to put that arc, that height on the ball, and so it's just flying out of your hands. It's low, it's flat. And so I think what's happening, JB, is it's on the outsides, and it's maybe a little bit also on Bergen, is these trap sets, it's tough for our attackers to go up and swing at those, and they're getting blocked on those. And but they also need to realize, okay, it's a trap set. You know, this is the time to roll shot or tip or utilize some of our other shots. We can't go up and take a big swing because we're going to get housed. So I think part of it is just, and I think why we're seeing those numbers get better for both outsides is because as the season goes on, these girls are getting more and more comfortable. That connection, Bergen, between the outsides and the outsides are learning, okay, if the set's not there, I have to go over and throw in a shot. And if it is there, then I can take a big swing. And I just think that that's going to take time to really establish this fast-paced offense. So that's my theory. I think that's why we're seeing it get better. Bergen's getting better. The left pins are getting better. But it's really tough. I mean, even the national team, they try to run a fast-paced offense, and at times they struggle to make that connection. So it's happening at all levels, and it's just, I think, one of the negatives of trying to push this tempo, this type of tempo.
5: Now, when you're saying fast-paced offense, many people might think that you're just talking about serve-receive, just like when you're trying to side out. But what I'm noticing this year, and here's my theory, is that so many of our diggers, especially Olivia and Lainey as well, are digging in system, meaning Bergen's getting it right where she wants it, front right, that they're running fast in transition more than I've ever seen before. That can create some errors, but also that creates opportunities because our middles are putting up huge numbers. The opposing blockers are, their heads are on a swivel. Where's the ball coming from? I can't figure it out. So what do you think about when you say fast offense? You mean all the time.
19: I do. And one of the beauties of of digging well in transition is when it's right on top of Bergen's head, she can run those middles in transition. And so what you're doing is you're catching the opposing block and D off guard because it's a dig. It's happening so fast. They're all the other side of the net. They're trying to get to their base positions, trying to set up their block and defense, and they don't have enough time to do it. So that's the beauty of setting the middle in transition. But you're right. Also, the outsides is if you're pushing that tempo in transition off of a dig, that opposing block and D is still scrambling. However, I will say, sometimes our pin attackers are also struggling to get back to their X positions to start their approach. So everyone has a spot where they start their approach from. And sometimes when the dig is perfect and Bergen's firing that set, you don't have enough time to transition off the net if you're blocking, get to your X position, and then start your approach. And so I think that's part of it, too, is just those pin attackers not being able to get their feet to the ball because they don't have enough time to go through their entire attacking sequence.
5: Well, then what happens? Let's say the outside hitter just hasn't had time to move off the block, get their approach, and load up. Is it Bergen's responsibility to recognize that and go somewhere else?
19: No, I think it's on the... maybe a little bit on Bergen, but I think it's also on those pin attackers to communicate with her. You know, maybe we see them call for an inside set. We've seen that a few times this year where, you know, Bergen or Terea, they get caught up at the net or picking up, you know, off block or picking up a tip, and they call for that inside set. They're still swinging on that left pin, but it's not, the set isn't all the way out at the left pin. So they call for an inside set. Or maybe, you know, if they can't get all the way back to their X position to start their approach, maybe they're just shortening their approach length. So instead of a four-step approach, maybe they're just doing a quick, you know, left, right, close with their approach, you know, right, left, close. It's whatever, depending on if you're swinging from your left or your right hand, it's just a quicker, faster approach, a two-step approach instead of that four-step approach, and you're just on the net, going up, jumping, and swinging. And so there's a lot of different ways that you can work yourself out of that if you don't have enough time to get back to your Xbox to start your approach. But, and I think that's another beauty of the season. You know, we're in preseason, they're learning, okay, based on this situation, if I can't get back to my X spot to start my approach, what's the best move for me here? Do I need to call for an inside set? Do I need to shorten my approach? What do I do? And so they're learning, Bergen's learning. It's a learning process. But as you always say, you don't want to peak in September, August, September. So we're not peaking yet, and that's great. But we are seeing this trend, this, you know, if you're looking at a chart, a graph, you know, the outsides, their attacking percentage is slowly going up. So it's moving in the right direction. That's what we want to see.
5: Well, the head coach of SGCU is in her second season, Thais Bazaketo Allen, a Brazilian. She comes previously from Florida Southwestern University in Fort Myers, where at the JUCO level, she won 3 national championships. FGCU sees that, hires her across town, and she hires, as her number 2 assistant, a native of Lincoln, Nebraska. Assistant coach for FGCU, Taylor Svela. When we continue, you're listening to Big Red Volleyball.
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5: Welcome back to the Bob Devaney Sports Center, John Cook Arena. Hey, there's the Terry Pettit Court. We're at Nebraska Innovation Campus. My name's John Baylor. We are talking with a former Lincoln native. She's been in Division I volleyball coaching for the last 8 seasons, South Dakota State. Most recently, 3 years at Western Carolina, year number one for the FGCU Eagles. Huge Husker fans, except for today. And that is Taylor Svela. Taylor, Coach Svela, great to have you on the Nebraska Volleyball Pregame Show.
25: Thanks so much, John.
5: All right. You went to Mickle Middle School. You were going to go to Lincoln Northeast. And then your mother with State Farm gets a job elsewhere. You move twice more. And you go to a big public high school in Georgia to play volleyball. Then you play Division II. And now you're coaching through the ranks. But all the while, there's been apparently one common denominator. You remain a Husker fan.
25: Always, always. I think it's in your blood. I don't think there's any way to get away from it if you're born with it.
5: That visceral tug, it never leaves you. Now, how about today? I trust you're rooting for your employer and your own team.
25: I am. This is the first day in my life I'm ever not cheering for the Big Red. I am wings up all the way.
5: You have all sorts of family on your father's side from Lincoln. He's a former head football coach at Lincoln Northeast. Before that, Raymond Central. And on your mom's side from the Blair area. Now, are all these cousins and family members rooting for your school, FGCU, today? Or are they still with the Huskers even today?
25: They'll be rooting for FGCU. I brought them all shirts. but I think this is also their first time cheering against the Big Red.
5: Oh. All right. Year one at FGCU. You're 3-6. How do you think the season's gone so far?
25: So far, I think it's been great. We've learned a lot. We've really challenged ourselves in the non-conference. We played a lot of ranked teams. Starting off in weekend one against BYU, took them to 4. They're a great team. And then we took Florida State to 4 as well. Weekend two, we played against West Virginia and FAU. And then last weekend, we were at Mizzou. So we've really challenged ourselves. We want to get as ready as possible for a Sun Conference play and learn as much as possible about our team and what's going to make us better.
5: And you also have the pride of Elkhorn North, Shay Heaney, on your roster. How's Shay's development so far this year? Her first year, she's a sophomore, first year with FGCU after transferring from Grand Canyon.
25: Yeah, Shay's been great. Shay's been great. She's been pretty steady for us. She will play 6 rotations sometimes, or she'll go in and she'll swing for us when needed. She can also pass well. So we're really excited to have Shay on our roster. And this has been really fun for her too. Her family's in town, getting to watch her at the game.
5: And you're giving the Eagles quite the cultural experience. We're talking as the Husker football team is playing North Dakota and the whole FGCU volleyball team is there. Why do you decide that would be a good way for them to spend their Saturday night in Lincoln?
25: A lot of them have not experienced collegiate football, let alone at this level. A lot of our team is international. They have not experienced this kind of environment, let alone American football. So they're very excited, and they are staying through halftime. We're giving them a couple quarters, and they're just going to take it all in.
5: Now, when they're not at a football game and are actually in the gym and playing a match, you're running a 6-2 offense. There can be many reasons for running a 6-2 offense. What is the Eagles' reason for running a 6-2 this year?
25: The main reason for us today and most recently is because we have 2 really strong opposite attackers in Maju and Camila. They've been great for us and producing points for us and being really, really solid for us, as well as putting up a really good block.
5: Taylor Svela, assistant coach with FGCU. Now, Tough loss Saturday, four sets against North Carolina, number 25 in the country. No shame there, dropping a four-set match. What are the goals today? What do you want to accomplish? And what has to go really well for the Eagles today?
25: We played really well against North Carolina, tough fought loss, but we competed and we also showed that we improved a lot this past week over practice. You know, blocking was a big focus for us. We were getting not just a lot of blocks, but a lot of positive block touches. So today against the Huskers, we're hoping to continue this just to play really gritty volleyball, to go out there and show what we've been working on. We like to run a fast offense. We like to use all of our options. So for us, we're looking to do that. And we're looking to compete against the Huskers. We're not looking to get swept by the Huskers. We're going to be the third team to take a set off of them.
5: Taylor Savela, you grew up, for the most part, in Lincoln, Nebraska, went to Mickle Middle School. You ended up a volleyball player. Who were some of your influences when you were growing up that ultimately led you down this path?
25: My dad, like you said, has been a head football coach my entire life, but my mom also played collegiate volleyball. She played in high school, actually, with Janet Cruz, and then she played at Northwest Missouri State. And my dad played football and baseball at Northwest Missouri State. And they have been great influences for me. But outside of my family and people that I looked up to, Jordan Larson was always kind of my idol, my hero, too. So it's really fun to be here and to be in this environment and see, you know, her banners hanging up and just to know the mark that she's left on that program. Because I remember in 2006, I was 9 years old, standing in front of the TV, watching them win the national championship. And so, you know, DPK was there as well, and it was great.
5: Taylor Svela, former Lincolnite, current first-year assistant coach, FGCU. So great to talk to you. Best of luck as you take on the Huskers.
25: Awesome. Thank you so much, John.
5: That's Coach Svela. Stay right there. Her Eagles, your Huskers are playing shortly. This is big.
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5: 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Time and temperature, 65 cloudy degrees in Lincoln, Nebraska. It's 11:29. We're about 31 plus minutes away from first serve for the first time ever. The FGCU, that's the Florida Gulf Coast University Eagles, are right here to face your Huskers in volleyball. The Eagles come in 3-6. They did take a set against North Carolina yesterday. Your Huskers, number one in the land, 9-0. You're probably wondering, the Atlantic Sun Conference, FGCU, is a member along with Jacksonville, Lipscomb, we played them last year in Nashville, Eastern Kentucky, Queens in New York City, Central Arkansas, North Florida, North Alabama, Bellarmine, Stetson, Austin Peay, and West Georgia. It's a single bid conference, and the bid goes to whichever team wins the ASUN, Atlantic Sun Conference tournament, at the end of the regular season. So that's why FGCU books all these really tough teams. They've already played BYU and North Carolina and Florida State. They've gone four with each of those three teams, because really the regular season doesn't matter other than your seeding in the tournament, the ASUN tournament. Whoever wins that tournament gets to the NCAA tournament, every team's goal. Well, last year, the regular season winner in the Atlantic Sun was Florida Gulf Coast, but then they got shocked in the first round by North Florida. They exited the conference tournament, which meant end of their season, and it was Central Arkansas that won the ASUN tournament and got the automatic bid to the NCAA tournament. They have seven foreign players. They're going to run a 6-2 offense. And they're, as Danny Bustam and Kelly will tell us in the pregame, they are really fun to watch. It's beautiful volleyball there because there's great ball control. These are not the tallest players. They have a couple six-footers and then 2 6-2ers and a 6'3" player, but a lot of sub-6-foot types who don't have to worry so much when they're going through doorways, but they can really ball control and really floor protect. So should be some long rallies, and they're going to fight. This is a confident bunch. You just heard from Lincoln native Taylor Svela, who's one of their assistant coaches, they're very much expecting to take at least one set off Nebraska Day, so they would just be the third Husker opponent this season to do just that. When we continue, our own Jessica Cootie catches up with Nebraska 9-year assistant coach Jalen Reyes. This is part of the Dig podcast. Always a fun listen as you get the latest info on Nebraska volleyball. Well, we'll play a greatest hits from the Dig this week. Jalen and Jessica, when we continue, the Huskers and the Eagles today on the Huskers Radio Network.
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2: 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I'm Jessica Cootie inside our Huskers Radio Network Broadcast Center. As a part of The Dig this week, our weekly podcast series, had a chance to sit down with assistant coach Jalen Reyes and wanted to bring you a portion of that conversation here today during Pregame. Dani mentioned in her postgame about T coming back in and we want her to swing away, and that's what she got back to. Why does maybe one player not swing away in the to start a match?
3: Yeah, I mean, just I think sometimes you just come in and sometimes you just don't have it early, right? It's like, why does Price Sanford decide to miss all the shots in the first part of the first half? Yeah. Like, he's not choosing to. It's just not going in. Mm-hmm. Maybe the defense is doing something a little different, which I thought Georgia Tech did a really good job of. They served her a lot of balls, so I think maybe that affected her rhythm. I also think she took some good swings and just didn't kill them. You know, she tried to hit a ball down the line, and her and I was watching on video. And she's talking about all these things she could have done different. I go, yeah, but like, T, the other team's allowed to make a good play too, right? Yeah. So I think there's just a little bit of her rhythm was thrown off. And I think maybe when your rhythm gets thrown off, maybe sometimes you can get in your own head and like throw your rhythm off even more, maybe overthink it a little bit. And then I thought they did a really good job attacking with her serve. So it just, I think it was like a snowball effect. You know, you get that player out, they get a little reset, they get to kind of watch like, oh, okay, like this is what I need to do to be successful. She goes back in, and she pretty much ended the game for us. Yeah. You know, so that was really good to see, being able to respond through adversity as a team, but also individually. I think that's really important. There's going to be times we're going to take anyone out, and we'd love to be able to go back to them. And, it gets to the point where in the tournament where we might take someone out, we're going to put you back in. We have to put you back in because there's no tomorrow's not guaranteed, right? Saturday, tomorrow is guaranteed. But in the tournament, there's no tomorrow's, right? Guaranteed tomorrow's. So just because we take somebody out, that doesn't mean, oh, we're done with them for the day. Like, we'd love to see them be able to like, okay, so hey, there's going to be another time this season. We might take T out again. We know, hey, the last time we did this, she came in and responded really well, you know? So that's something that we're really, really, I was, as a position coach, was really, really excited to see.
2: Manaya Obeche was the Big Ten Player of the Week. What did you guys like about her, and what allowed her to go off this weekend?
3: Yeah, I mean, she killed the ball. I mean, at the end of the day, like, you got to kill the ball, you know? So her blocking's really improved. I mean, she's touching a lot of balls there, but I don't know. I didn't vote on the Big Ten Player of the Week, but I think they probably just saw, like, how many kills she had and how efficient she was doing it, you know? But it's, like, her range as an attacker, right? She can hit the slide, cross court. She can hit down the line. She can move the ball in front, and she's also being able to hit, like, be efficient as an attacker at different parts of the net, which, you know, we want all our attackers to be able to do, because then it just makes it really hard. You need five or six plans to stop Manaya versus, okay, she can only hit this set in this situation, and she hits it in this direction. A little easier player to stop, you know? So the fact that, obviously, she's so physically gifted, but now, her development in terms of being able to like hit the ball all over the court from different parts of the net, it makes it really, really hard. And obviously we had a great, pretty good setter setting it. And, I thought ball handling, we're doing a pretty good job, ball handling, whether it's in transition or serve receive. So we can, I guess, increase the opportunities, to set her. So, a lot of it is just the work that, you know, her, Brennan, the rest of the middles and Danny have put in, to make sure that she's also available to get set, you know, and the fact that we don't need like these perfect situations ball handling wise to set not just her but Andy and Keani and Kenna as well, I think really it just makes it really hard because it's not

0: just, oh, Nebraska can only set the quick if they pass perfect. So if they're passing someone not perfect, those opportunities go away from those guys. It's like, you know, it's actually, I think, I mean, I don't know. I don't have the numbers in front of me, but I almost feel like those medium situations, our numbers go up because the other teams are not necessarily super ready for it.
1: Yeah.
0: You know, so.
1: Lauren has talked a lot about the blocking duo between Mania and Harper Murray. What is it about those two that they block so well together?
0: Yeah, I mean, Harper's a very, how do I say this? Like, she's very, like, cerebral in how she goes about blocking. You know, she understands, she sees the ball out of the setter's hands really well, so she can kind of predict, okay, where is this ball going to be hit at? You know, sometimes that's, like, the biggest thing is, like, the actual setup of where you are, right? Blocking at its simplest form is getting your hands over the net or the other person's going to make the ball cross the net, right? Like, that, as simple as we can make it. But sometimes that where I should go, where I should jump from, and where I should put my hands, it's not as simple, if that makes sense, especially as the people set the ball faster. So then Harper does a really good job of, like, maybe getting outside her body a little bit just in case maybe her body's too far inside and they're going to hit the ball down the line. She can kind of reach outside herself and then, you know, maybe she kind of blows by it. Maybe she can dive back in. And then Mania is doing a really nice job of just, like, again, kind of reading what the setter, you know, is telling her, kind of reading where she's going to go about it, getting her eyes on the right things at the right time. And then obviously both of them are, you know, elite athletes, which help. And, you know, we feel like, okay, hey, we can just get them somewhat accurate information of what to look for and maybe a tendency of where people like to go, free them up to be great athletes. And then, you know, both of them have a really good knack of, you know, touching the ball a lot. Blockers, great blockers. They don't block the ball every time, but they tend to touch the ball a lot.
1: Mm-hmm.
0: Both of them, even when they're not getting stuffs, they touch the ball a lot, right? And it's, I mean, this is like something as elementary as possible. It's like, if you don't touch the ball, you can't block it, right? like, you know, it's like, well, they're going to get tooled once in a while. I'm like, but yeah, but like if they get tooled a lot, it means they touch it a lot. And if they touch it a lot, that means they can block the ball, right?
1: Yeah.
0: Some people are like big on not getting tooled. I mean, I think that's important, but there's also a factor of like, I've been around players that never get tooled, but they never touch the ball. So if you never touch the ball, right, it's like physically impossible for you to block it, right?
1: Mm-hmm.
0: So those guys touch the ball a lot, and now we're just cleaning up their mechanics. And, but, you know, for the most part, I think those guys do a really nice job. Just physically, they're also really gifted, so that helps.
1: You can listen to that full conversation. It's out now on our podcast platforms, our YouTube channel as well. 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
11: 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Top prize odds, 1 in 10 million. Well, the only ranked team to lose yesterday was USC out of the Big Ten. They got swept by Pepperdine. And the headline on the Pepperdine website was Women's Volleyball Fights On. Knocks off number 19, USC. That's the first Pepperdine win in three over a ranked opponent since 2013. USC hit zero, 27 kills, 27 errors on 114 attacks. Number 5, SMU, swept previously unbeaten Yale. Number 11, Purdue, swept Central Florida. Number 14, Minnesota, got 25 kills from McKenna Wooker. Great to see her healthy again. And took down South Dakota State in four up in Sioux Falls. Number 16, Tennessee, swept South Florida. Number 21, Indiana, defeated NC State in four. Tough day for NC State sports yesterday. Number 24, BYU, swept Utah State. Number 25, North Carolina, beat FGCU here in four. Hey, Miami got its second win of the year. They're 2-7 after being picked preseason number 4 in the ACC. That's not going to happen. Boston College, though, is 9-1 after being picked preseason to finish at the bottom of 18 teams in the ACC. They swept Binghamton. Cal Berkeley, 9-1 after beating Sacramento State. They've got a former Iowa State assistant coach and a native Iowan who's the head coach at Cal. Kansas State, 8-0, beating Omaha yesterday in Omaha after beating Creighton the day before. K-State's got a juggernaut this year. Illinois swept Arkansas as the Razorbacks hit under 100. And Georgia got a five-set win over Georgia Tech. Washington's 9-0 after defeating University of South Dakota up in Sioux Falls. And Michigan State is 10-0 still after their match got canceled against Wright State because of a power outage. A lot of power outages afflicting football and volleyball this fall along with wet floors. I'm John Baylor. That's your Nebraska Lottery scoreboard update. All right, Lauren Cook-West, 12 noon start. Is that a source for any concern?
12: I think it can be. I don't know if it will be today because Nebraska has already played an early match, I believe, once this season.
11: Vegas.
12: In Vegas against Texas. That's right.
11: Yep.
12: So they've been here. They've done this. They know what an early start entails. The only negative that impact that it may have is you're just out of your routine. So you don't get that normal serve and pass practice when you're playing a night match. You don't go through your normal pregame routine the day of. You know, everything's shortened. It's quick. It happens faster. Maybe you don't have as much time to meditate or as much time to get ready and go through your mental visualization steps. So I don't think it'll affect the Huskers today, but it definitely could. And just because you're out of your routine, you just have to mentally check in and be really present and just. I think today it's focusing about on our side of the net and controlling what we can control and playing really clean volleyball. And that doesn't just take skill and talent. It also takes that mental aspect as well.
11: Middle blockers are 6'3 and 6 feet. The outside hitters are 5'11 and also 5'11. So a slightly shorter block and a slightly shorter attack. Presented by FGCU here this afternoon. The Big Red head coach is Danny Busman Kelly. We're going to hear from her when we come right back. Huskers trying to go 10-0 to start 2026. 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
20: Welcome back. Bob Devaney Sports Center, John Cook Arena. Hey, there's the Terry Pettit floor, and this is Nebraska Innovation Campus. My name is John Baylor. There's the head coach of Nebraska Volleyball, Danny Busbaum-Kelly. Now, coach, it didn't harm us in Las Vegas, but historically, Nebraska Volleyball has struggled in these early matches. How do you make sure that everybody's all ready to rock and they think it's 7 p.m., even though it's only 12 noon?
21: We stick with our same routine. You know, we start about 3 hours before the game, video, eat, and then they get rest time. So that's key. Same routine, even no matter what time the game is. But we had an awesome practice yesterday. Thought we, you know, we're really dialed in. And for a Saturday with the football game, I'm feeling pretty good about today.
20: 3 hours before the game. So all the players were here at 9 a.m. Any of them just arrive a little late and saying, sorry about that?
21: No, they did not arrive late. They would have been in trouble for that.
20: Is your motto still, hey, if you're on time, you're late?
21: No, if you're on time, you're on time.
20: Okay. So if you got to be here at 9 o'clock, 8:57, all's well. 9:01, you got issues.
21: Exactly. 9:01, not good. 8:57, in the clear.
20: You know on this pregame, we love to break news. What player will be starting at opposite today?
21: Virginia. We'll have our same starters.
20: How do you think Ryan played in lieu of Virginia, latter stages against North Carolina?
21: Yeah, I thought Ryan did great. She brought in a spark. You know, she hits hard. I thought it was an awesome outing for her.
20: Now, you shared with us in the postgame, I recommend everyone listen to the postgame, lots of good insight there, that after set two, you had some choice words for the team. Can you recall what you said to them?
21: No, you had to listen to the postgame. It's non-repeatable.
20: Are you okay if I try to... dig into my memory, because I think you said Bergen just set the middles. If we can't get any kills from the pins, just set the middles. And that ticked them off.
21: I did say that, yeah.
20: And it worked.
21: I guess. I don't know.
20: Harper Murray, last two sets, was the old Harper Murray.
21: Yeah, I mean, hopefully they take that to heart. It's like, we got to have somebody that can kill the ball on a pin.
20: That's always very helpful.
21: It's a good recipe for winning.
20: Now, your middles... seemingly, you were absolutely right at the beginning of the year. Hey, as far as a trio or a quartet, they're the best in the country. Can you win with your middles? I mean, can all three pins have a bad night? And if you're playing upper echelon team, you still got a great fighting chance?
21: I think you have a fighting chance, but I don't know if you can win with all three pins hitting under 100.
20: FGCU, Florida Gulf Coast University. Fort Myers, pretty sweet place. You ever been there?
21: I haven't, but I've heard their dorms literally are on the beach. So I've heard Florida Gulf Coast is an awesome school.
20: They may struggle making 9 a.m. team meetings there at Fort Myers. Now, they have an international flavor. What does that mean for what they're going to do today?
21: I don't think they do anything different with international. I do think their setters, work to be more deceptive than maybe setters are trained here in the States. But I think they're pretty, standard 6-2. They play with a lot of joy, though, and I thought that was really cool yesterday watching. Like, this team's fun to watch, so I think it'll be a really fun game to be a part of.
20: Two opposites, two setters, here we go again with a 6-2.
21: Yep, that's how they work.
20: And does that change anything for your side of the ball?
21: Not really. You know, you just know that, you know, you're not really going to defend any slides, and you're always going to have three attackers in the front row.
20: I have not yet this whole season given you a Mary Louise question. You know Mary Louise, she runs the South Park a lot like General Patton. I don't cross Mary Louise. Anyway, Mary Louise has a question. The players seem really fit, and she wants to know, what's their regimen? What do you feed them? And because she'd like to go on the Husker volleyball diet.
21: Well, you know, we're blessed here to have an awesome support staff with nutritionist, dietitian, strength coach. So we've got a lot of people helping them make decisions. But we've got a new nutritionist and a new strength coach, and they're pretty dialed in and fired up for their first year, and I think they've got these girls really focused on little things.
20: Grilled chicken, quinoa, that sort of stuff?
21: No, you know, we don't really restrict, you know, diet. I think it's at, like, everything in moderation. You just want to maybe be adding a little more protein on certain days and carbs before long matches. So I don't get into that as much as they do, but I think it's really important, especially at this level.
20: That's Danny Buss from Kelly. We'll get her keys to this match. We come right back. You're listening to Big
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20: Welcome back. John Cook Arena, Bob Devaney Sports Center. Hey, say hello to the FGCU Eagles. They are 3-6, but this is a team with a lot of talent, two setters, two opposites, a lot of moving parts. Here's Danny Buscombe Kelly, part two of this pre-match conversation. All right, Coach, last thing to ask. Keys for Nebraska this afternoon.
21: We want to really take that next step and be really competitive and have that competitive mindset from start to beginning. I think we've kind of let our foot off the gas in games, and you've seen us struggle in sets. So just playing great from the start to the end, I think, is really important for us.
20: Serving, A-plus thus far this year, or A-minus?
21: Serving is definitely A-plus. So
20: how much better than last year?
21: So much better than last year.
20: And what's been the secret? Is it tutelage or effort or all the above?
21: I think time spent. You know, we've just made it a huge focus of ours and made sure we do it every day and that we're constantly talking about it and working on it. And, you know, sometimes it's hard to find time to serve and practice, but you got to make it a priority.
2: 13 aces and 4 sets. That's a Devaney all-time record for Husker volleyball.
21: I heard the last time we had them in the ices was in 2005, which I probably had a few of those.
2: No surprise. That's head coach Danny Busboom Kelly. She's the head coach. Stay right there. This is the Huskers Radio Network.
3: 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Jared has $300 down on a parlay. It's caught! 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
27: Time now for our starters, FGCU out of Fort Myers, Florida. They're 3-6 this year. 8 transfers have arrived for FGC over the last 2 seasons. They have 7 international players and just 3 freshmen on this year's team. Thais Bazakito Allen, in her second season, she won 3 national championships at the JUCO level in Fort Myers at Southwestern University, Florida Southwestern State. She has 4 players who have followed her, and they're all starters. So a bunch of former JUCO players are doing damage. Last year they won the regular season in their conference, the Atlantic Sun. Yulia Chabo is her 5'11 senior outside. She's from Slovenia. Anna Marzella is her 5'8 senior libero from Italy. Elitska Vitiskova is a 5'9 senior setter out of the Czech Republic. Abby Tennisketter is a 6'3 senior out of Boynton Beach, Florida. Kate Gillis, outside hitter, 6'2 sophomore, Loveland, Ohio. Dinara Savitova is a 5'8 senior setter from Russia. Mahu Hildebrand is an opposite, 6' freshman from Brazil. Camila Soto is a 5'10 junior from Puerto Rico, had 13 kills, second best on the team in their 4-set loss to North Carolina yesterday. And Amani Kua is a freshman on the right side, a lefty, 6 feet tall, only 4 kills, 3 errors against UNC. She's out of Las Vegas. So Kua and Tennisketter are your middles. Your outsides are Katie Gillis and Yulia Chabo. Your setters are Vitiskova and also Savitova, one from the Czech Republic, one from Russia. And your opposites are Mahu Hildebrand and Camila Soto, 5'11 junior. And your libero out of Italy is Anna Marzella, 3-6 this year. Their wins against VCU, Virginia Commonwealth, Florida Atlantic, and Arkansas State. Their good losses, North Carolina, number 20, and also Brigham Young and Florida State. How about for your Huskers? Starting at the opposite position again today will be Virginia Adriano, 6'5", sophomore, Turin, Italy. Bergen Riley is your setter. 3-time Big Ten setter of the year. And your middles, Mania Obeche, the 6'3", sophomore, Santa Rosa Valley, California. And Andy Jackson, 6'3", senior out of Brighton, Colorado. We may see Kenna Kogo today. She leads that trio in blocks. Pusset, 6'4", sophomore out of Gilbert, Arizona. Your outside hitters are Treya Sigler. She's been above 300 the whole season. 6'3", sophomore, Scottsdale, Arizona. And also Harper Murray, sneaking above 200 probably after today's match. 6'2", senior out of Ann Arbor, Michigan. Your starting libero, Olivia Malk, 5'6", junior, Bennington, Nebraska. And also Lainey Choboy will be back there, coming in for Virginia, 5'3", senior, Raleigh, North Carolina. Perhaps it's arguable, but Lainey Choboy and Olivia Malk have been the best Huskers thus far this season. Thanks for serve. Today's first serve, at least, will be brought to you by Bosselman's. Pump up your day at Pump and Pantry. 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Lauren Cook West, keys for the Big Red this afternoon.
8: Keys for the Big Red. This is a match where we need to focus on our side of the net. We need to play clean, disciplined volleyball, and we can't afford to put it on cruise control with this being an unranked opponent. Bergen needs to continue to be aggressive when she's in the front row. Her setter attacks will only have a positive effect on our pin attackers. It will open them up and help put them in some more one-on-one situations. We need to attack to zone one. That's the right back area of the court on as many swings as possible, because Gulf Coast will have a setter back there playing defense in every rotation. If we attack there, then it automatically pulls them out of system. And as always, just win the serve and pass battle. Let's repeat what we did against North Carolina in the day with more aces than errors.
27: Both head coaches approach center court. They're going to shake hands. Now they embrace. The Huskers are in the white top, short sleeves, and FGCU in the blue tank tops. Exposed shoulders and biceps, what they're wearing those sleeves, you just pull on. You like that new fashion in the sport of volleyball? Everyone but the Huskers seems to be wearing that tank top and then with the pull-up sleeves.
8: I mean, you might as well just wear a long sleeve jersey. I'm a fan of the long sleeve jersey.
27: Yeah.
8: And if you're going to wear a tank top with sleeves, why not just connect the sleeves to the tank top and call it a long sleeve?
27: Maybe exposed shoulders provide a little more air current there, and that, you know, makes you a better volleyball player. But anyway, maybe the players like to have exposed biceps. It's unclear, but these are all that have been the rage now for 2 or 3 years.
8: Hey, show off those shoulders and those muscles if you have them.
27: Nice. Guys do that. They wear shirts that are too small. Whatever makes people happy. We're getting started here. Looks like a jam-packed Bottomani Sports Center. A few empty chairs. Maybe traffic out there late arriving. Hustle. Get on in here if you're trying to make it. But most everybody is poised and ready. The five skyboxes to our right are full. Everyone rhythmically clapping as this one's about to begin. The Bottomani Sports Center has received some commentary online about volume. I thought the North Carolina crowd was very much engaged. Virginia gets the start. Anaya Obeychek will begin in the front row with Treya Sigler. Back row, Bergen and Riley. Harper Murray and libero, Olivia Mauck. Bergen and Riley is waving to someone in the crowd. Presumably her family. And the people are not waving back, as Bergen now has tried 3 to 4 times to wave at somebody. Whoever's in the 8th row approximately on the south side, please look at Bergen and wave back so she can focus on that. A fifth try, trying to get somebody alerted that Bergen is waving to you. Here comes the serve to the back right. Nice, okay pass by Harper. Right side, Virginia, first swing, cross court, kill off the dig and out. Hold on. It was out of bounds, but it looked like the dig touched it. And we're going to go right to a video replay. Yeah, it's right in front of us. It looked like the digger touched that ball on the way out. It's not clear you can seek a replay on that. Let's see. So the very first rally is leading to a little break here. I don't think the block touched. I thought the digger grazed it on the way out. How about this? I've never seen a first rally video replay challenge. 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One thing we all need to learn more about is there's a match on Wednesday night. Missouri will be here. Missouri coming off 2 tough losses against Dayton and Toledo over the weekend. And they've agreed to do the Wrigley match. It'll be Wednesday night right here. And then we have Rutgers and Ohio State Friday, Saturday. So another big week. I mean, Huskers have just not had long stretches to train. And the call has been reversed. Either the block or the dig did touch it. 1-0 Nebraska. And most importantly, presumably, is Huskers get the replay review back. So you still have two. Just started. Pull up a chair. Spend the afternoon with the Big Red.
8: The Florida Gulf Coast block definitely didn't touch it, so it had to have been that right back defender swinging out that ball on its way out of bounds.
27: That was Anna Marzella, the libero. She's in the back right. Instead, the serve goes to the back middle. Nice pass by Chabo. Free ball over, though. Here come the Huskers. Olivia feeds right. Virginia cross court. Doug. Now FGCU. Bump set to the right pin. Roll shot by the lefty. Or block back covered. The setter two hands it to the right side. Nice shot. Block back covered. And here's Marzella, the libero, free balling it over. 1-0 Big Red with the ball. Set left. Shot by Trey Singer. Cross court out. We're tied at one.
8: Something that happened in that play, so that free ball coming over from Florida Gulf Coast, Olivia Mauck stepped in front of Harper Murray to take that free ball. So she's putting Nebraska in a great situation, taking that first contact. However, Terea just wasn't able to execute on the attack.
27: Maju Hildebrand serves, pass by Harper, right side. Andy Jackson tip shot, Doug, and then flip back. Here come the Huskers. Bump by Olivia over to the left pin. Terea Sigler sails another one, but he touches the block. Point Big Red, 2-1.
8: Beautiful set from Olivia Mauck. She had to step in, play that second contact. Sets up Terea Sigler 3 feet off, 3 feet in. So Terea has a lot of room to take a big swing. She goes high hands off those fingertips for a big kill.
27: Maju Hildebrand, she's the opposite freshman, 6-footer, lefty. She's in the back row available for an attack. Instead, they run the slide and give the kill to Abby Tennisketter, Boynton Beach, Florida, 2-2.
8: And they're in system. That set is fast. It's beating our block. So Andy wasn't able to close all the way to Terea Sigler on that left pin. So there's a nice seam in our block, and Florida Gulf Coast takes advantage.
27: Right now, there's setters in the front row. It's intriguing. Left side swing shot by Terea Sigler. In. 3-2 Big Red. So going with a 5-1 right now, Lauren. It's the Russian setter, Dinara Sabitova, 5'8 senior, is in the front row.
8: They may still utilize that 6-2, but you're right. They are in a traditional 5-1 right now.
27: And the Huskers are going after her. She's only 5'8". They serve to the back right. Shanked into the crowd off of Katie Gillis, the 6'2 sophomore, Loveland, Ohio. 4-2 Nebraska. Hey, Nebraska's first ace of the match after 13 the other night in four sets. A demanding record for four sets over UNC. That was brought to you by Nebraska's Soybean Board. This time a perfect pass. Sabitova sets outside. Big swing, Chabo. Block back covered. Back set. Tip shot on the right pin. Doug, here come the Huskers. Olivia's going to have to bump it. Harper's in the front row. She swings down the line. Too long. Point FGCU, 4-3.
8: Not sure why Harper's trying to go high hands there. She has that 5'8 small blocker in front of her. Go up and just crush that ball down the line over that tiny blocker.
27: Back row specialist checks in. Devin Schultz, 5'6 sophomore, Wonder Lake, Illinois, transfer from Illinois State. They've had 8 transfers in the last 2 years. Passed by Olivia. The slide. Andy Jackson skies over the box. Kaboom! 5-3 Nebraska.
8: Instead of going all the way out to the pin on a traditional slide, Andy Jackson stays inside. So she attacks that quick set right off of Bergen. And that FGCU block is flying out to the pin. So they go past Andy, and Andy cuts it inside the block.
27: She'll get back there and laser launch this serve. Floats it to the back left instead. Passed by Chabo. Set to the back right. And the lefty freshman off the block and out. Maju Hildebrand, 6-footer from Brazil. 5-4 Nebraska. So they're going with a front row setter who's now moved to the back row. And they had a back row attacker who's now moved to the front row. Traditional 5-1 right now. But the setter will be in the back row for 3 rotations. Sabitova, the Russian, serves to Harper. Perfect pass. Set to the Novak. Terea Sigler. Diving dig by the libero. Tight to the net. And the opposite, the right sider, one hands it over, but outside the antenna. Point Nebraska, 6-4.
8: That back row attack has become a staple, especially in our 5-1 rotations, which is what we're in right now. Bergen's in the front row, so she only has 2 attacking options. But if you add in that back row attack, Terea Sigler out of middle back, that's her third attacking option.
27: Serve to the back left. Nice pass. One hand set to the middle. But it was a low. Tipped over. Here come the Huskers. Bumped over to Harper. Left pin. Off hands. One hand dig into the fourth row. Harper's got her first kill. 7-4 Nebraska. Set one. Seven, four in Lincoln. Bergen to serve. One of 3 Huskers with 9 aces, all of them behind. Laney's got a team lead. Outside left hander on the left side. And a big kill by Mahu Hildebrand, who gives out a war whoop. She's out of Brazil, 7-5.
8: That was actually a really nice touch by Harper Murray. She comes off the net. She's playing off-blocker defense. It's an overhand dig, so she uses her hands to pop that up. And Olivia was right behind her and got caught up and wasn't able to play up that second contact.
27: Trey of the pass. Harper's on the right pin. Tips it home. She's got two kills, 8-5 Nebraska.
8: It's a tip to the donut. It's wide open. Harper sees that on that right pin. And I want to comment, normally Harper plays in that L2 position. Today she's in that L1 position, JB.
27: I want to learn the differences in just a second. Here comes the serve into the net. What's the distinction, Lauren?
8: So Harper's following Bergen. So normally what we've seen so far this season is usually Torreya Sigler serves in rotation two. So Bergen's in rotation one. The outside that follows her in rotation two is normally Torreya Sigler. Today, though, it's Harper Murray.
27: Serve goes to Olivia. Nice pass. Bergen sets middle. Manaya, it was a little low. She tips it. Block back covered. Free ball over. Here come the blue clad. Eagles outside. Swing blocked. Nile Paycheck. Virginia Adriano got in front of Katie Gillis. And the Big Reds got a 9-6 advantage.
8: I think that's one of the reasons why Virginia's in there is she's a big blocker. She can shut down those opposing left sides. And she sets up perfectly. Manaya's able to close to her. That's a huge block.
27: Katie Gillis, the pass, pulls her setter off. The Russian setter back set to the right pin. The lefty tips, block back covered. Now the set to the left pin. Cross court, and there's Katie Gillis down. Boy, this setter from Russia is impressive. She's a senior, Dinara Sabitova. She's slinging it all over the court. 9-7.
8: Remember, Danny said in pregame she's very deceptive, and so I think our block and D, they're a little slow to make their moves because it's hard to read where she's going to go.
27: Pass by Harper, right side, Virginia, kaboom! Inside the solo blocker, 10-7, Nebraska set one.
8: Virginia looks, this is a much better start compared to what we saw against North Carolina. She looks very calm, very comfortable today. That setter connection with Bergen was beautiful, and Bergen, you have to credit her there. She gets a nice one-on-one setup.
27: Laney teardropper near race, left side roll shot, Katie Gillis. Here come the Huskers outside. Torreya cross court, kaboom! Just in front of a lunging libero. It's 11-7 Nebraska. In Lincoln. Huskers hitting 500, FGCU 214. They've looked organized and unintimidated. Served by Lanny. Got a team lead in aces. Pass made by Katie Gillis. Back right. The swing by the lefty. Block back. Torreya Sigler got in front of Maju Hildebrand. And the Huskers are up 12-7 in the first.
8: Our pins are setting up in the right spot. That set was a little inside. Torreya leaves her set up, her block set up inside. Andy's able to close to her. And that you can tell our blockers are doing a good job watching the attacker instead of getting caught up watching the ball.
27: Thais Bazaketo Allen in her second season calls a timeout for FGCU. Huskers 12, Eagles 7. 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
27: FGC right off their timeout runs the slide. Abby Tennisketter runs into a Husker block. Three of them now as Torreya Sigler racks up one more block. And the Huskers are up 13-7 in the first. Laney Choboy serves back. Middle pass by Chabo. Quick and attack by Tennis Ketter. Block back covered. Bump set to nobody. Free ball over. Here come the Huskers. Olivia's going to bump it to the left pin. Terea off hands, off dig, and out. 14-7. Terea, hot start. 5 kills, 1 error.
8: A hot start by Terea, but also another hot start by Laney Choboy. JB, we run so many points in her rotation, and it's not just her ace serves, but when she gets back behind the service line, she goes on some big runs.
27: Laney to serve, leads the team in aces with 13. Three teammates have 9 and nearly her 14th. Boy, they're way out of system. Back row swing by Chabo. Here come the Huskers outside set. Terea single. Kaboom! 14 now, 15-7, all Huskers. That FGCU timeout did not work. They lost 3 more points. Media timeout, we're in the first. 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
27: Huskers already with one ace today. That's 63 through 9-plus matches. That's already tied for the most aces in the first 10 matches with 2,000. And there are only 3 other years when the Huskers have had more than 63 aces. The all-time record for through 10 matches, 67. Right now the Huskers have 63. That was a media timeout. Sometimes we need to call timeout. Just dial, text, or chat 988. It's free, confidential, and trained counselors are ready to listen. The project is funded from the SPF PFS grant through SAMHSA, contracted through DHHS Nebraska. Call timeout 988 when you need one. Left side swing. Off the block and back. Katie Gillis gets stopped. Huskers now with 4 blocks and a 16-7 lead.
8: Portico Coast. Their sets to the pins are dying inside. So her block is doing an incredible job staying inside on those attacks, taking away the cross-court shot.
27: 7 straight points. Laney has served 6 of them. This time Chabo, the pass outside set. Katie Gillis tips shot to the donut. Laney dives, keeps it off the floor. Left side roll shot. Terea Sigler not this time. The libero, though, has to feed left front. Katie Gillis, good-looking sophomore. Cross-court, nice up by Olivia. Left side tip shot, Terea Sigler. And somehow it threads the needle. But 2 between 4 hands. And the Huskers are up 17-7. That's 7 in a row. 10 in a row.
8: Such a smart play by Terea Sigler. Seeing that, you know, it's a tight set. Her block's there. Her only option is to go up and tip that through the block.
27: Laney keeps serving. Sails it to the back right. The libero. Good pass. Back set. Right attack. Block. Bat. Covered. And now a second setter's in there. So they are running a traditional 6-2. Left side. Swing by Gillis. Here come the Huskers. Jack back the slide. Annie Jackson. Doug. Down 10. FGCU ball. Set to the middle. And Tennis Ketter. Blast it. Out of bounds. 18-7. Big red. Timeout. FGCU. The run continues, 9 in a row for Nebraska. Laney Choboy will continue serving when we come back. Huskers 9-0 against 3-6 FGCU. 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
27: 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The coaching staff of FGCU is talking things over. It's like Geneva out there. We got a lot of conferences.
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27: 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Here comes the serve from Lanny Choboy to the back middle. Nice pass by Libero. Jack back, right attack. Big swing, Katie Gillis, just long. 20-7, Nebraska. 11 in a row.
8: Huskers attacking 526. FGCU struggling offensively, hitting negative 080.
27: It's an understatement to say they are stuck in this rotation. Serve to Katie Gillis. Bad pass. Pulls her setter off. Fed left. Tack cross court. Nice up by Olivia. Fed to the middle back. Harper. Doug. Sideways. Chased down by the opposite. Back middle as Chabo. Big diving dig by Lenny Choboy. Set it up Bergen. Now FGCU. Back row Chabo. Sails it towards Gage County. 21-7 Nebraska. That's 12 in a row.
8: Olivia Mauck making some nice adjustments to get some digs. She's playing a little more inside in that left back area for those sharp cross-court shots. And at the start of this set, she wasn't picking those up. Now she is.
27: And that's the pass by Anna Marzella. Not very good. Bump set to the left off of one leg. Shot Olivia there. Now the slide. Andy Jackson nearly drops. That was a rocket. Second contact floats over. Again, Nebraska. Bump set to the right. Andy tipping down the line out of bounds. Misses everybody. Point FGCU. The Huskers want a video replay request, and Danny Busboom Kelly's going to ask for it. Up 21-8. You never know. You don't want inadvertently let FGCU go on a 16-point run here when you can avoid it by challenging this and see if the block touched it.
8: Here's what I'll say. Bergen was adamant there was a touch. I trust Bergen the most out of anyone on Nebraska's side of the net. Setters just have this instinct. She saw that there was a touch, and she's telling Danny to review it. Hey, you pull that challenge, or you put up that C, make that C with your hand, and you challenge.
27: Does look like the outside tipped it with her ring finger. Meanwhile, I have from good sources that Bergen Riley is not very involved in her wedding plans, which is very good news. Now, she's getting married next June to Cale Jacobson, who's on the basketball team. Now, the reason I know all this is the social media technology has this information available publicly. So normally I don't share this, you know, sometimes private information. But I asked, is she involved, you know, choosing the floral patterns? What else the brides have to figure out? They got to figure out, you know, the china. What else is going, like curtains?
8: Cake and flavors.
27: Cake, and then you got to get the whole thing online where everyone go in there and throw dough and buy stuff for you. What's that called? You got to...
8: Registry.
27: You got to registry and the whole deal. And then you got to get the night before. Oh, boy, that's a hassle. Lots of dough.
8: I heard she hired a wedding planner. So she said in an interview, I hired a wedding planner. I'm not having to make a lot of decisions. And so I think she's pretty far removed from that right now.
27: I'm just going to assume the wedding planner was female and she's just like, let her handle the whole deal. And that's a smart decision. Did you have a wedding planner? That makes things a lot easier.
8: I did. It does make things a lot easier.
27: Nice. You announce you're getting married. Next thing you know, you're walking down an aisle. But if you don't have a wedding planner, you're like, oh boy, okay, do we get registered at what's a good spot to get registered? Target?
8: Crate and Barrel.
27: Crate and Barrel, that's a nice...
8: Pottery Barn.
27: Pottery Barn, that's kind of swanky. I was like, when they get registered at Walmart, I'm like, all right, let me go check that out, see what they got over there. But anyway, she's not that involved. She's got a wedding planner, so she's laser-focused on volleyball. Meanwhile, there actually is no reversal, and it's 21-8 Nebraska. We got the serve. And that's out of bounds. So now I'm doubting the video replay equipment down there that the floor official has, because it was pretty clear on the screen that the ring finger was clipped by that Andy Jackson tip.
8: The replay, service long 22-8. Yeah, there's definitely a touch.
27: 22-8. Here comes a serve by Treya Sigler into the net. 22-9. Weddings can be a lot of fun, but when you find out your kids are going to do it, let's just stay focused on volleyball. All right, 22-9 here in favor of Nebraska. FGCU here from Fort Myers. Here comes the serve to the back middle. Passed by Olivia outside. Harper blasted off the block and out. Net violation, FGCU. Either way, point Nebraska, 23-9.
8: Even though there was a net violation, that's vintage Harper Murray volleyball. She goes up, takes that attack, crossbody, off the block and out of bounds for a quick tool kill.
27: Back-to-back quick starts for Nebraska. UNC Friday. Huskers had a huge lead early. Pulled away in that first set. Same thing here in this matinee. Served by Andy Jackson. Good pass. Left side swing by Chabo. She's a Slovenian. Off the block and out. Our first lady in the White House, also from Slovenia. 23-10 now. Nebraska in the first set. And here's the Russian setter. They have a Russian setter and also a Czech setter from the Czech Republic. And here's Dinara Sabatova. Impressive. She's their starter. She's in there at the beginning of at least the first set. She sends it over to Harper. Nice pass. Set back to Harper. Tipping to the donut down. 24-10, Big Red.
8: Smart decision by Harper Murray. The connection was off. She goes up. There's a big block in front of her and just tips it straight down. Again, that donut's open. Those wing defenders are back up against the sidelines.
27: And served by Bergen in the back left. Pass by Chamo. Set behind right side swing. Off the Harper Murray block. Back to the shoot tops of FGCU. Harper Murray with a big block, and it's 25-10 as the Huskers finish with five blocks in the first set. Hit 440. FGCU hit negative. Huskers up one love. Come back for the second. 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Hy-Vee, proud sponsor of basketball. Hy-Vee, who has a helpful smile in every eye. Set two forthcoming on the Huskers Radio Network.
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1: Lauren, at the end of the season, when FGCU puts together its best of highlight tape for the whole season, capturing all the great memories, I'm not sure there'll be much from set one in that video.
2: I'll tell you the difference. Nebraska, they're playing loose. They're relaxed. They're having fun. Players are dancing in between points. I mean, this is what you want to see from Nebraska. FGCU, they look tight. They look stressed. They're making a lot of errors. They're not playing very loose. So I'm sure we'll see them come out and change things up in this second set. But for now, I think that was the big difference in the first set.
1: Hope to see Shea Heaney. That's Grace Heaney's younger sister, the 6'1 sophomore from Elkhorn North. Older sister Grace, third-team All-American last year, the lefty for Purdue. Back this year leading Purdue. They're off to a nice start this season, despite missing their top player. Out with a undisclosed medical condition, but Kenna Wooler, and hopefully she'll be back soon. But still, they're faring quite well. Grace Heaney and others leading the way there. And Shea Heaney's younger sister just transferred from Grand Canyon. Have not seen her yet in this match.
2: How about this, JB?
1: Sure.
2: Keani Williams sneaking in.
1: Keani Williams making an appearance here. Played in only three sets the entire year.
2: I love watching her play. She is such a dynamic blocker, attacker, and she doesn't play like she's a freshman. She plays a lot older than her age.
1: And Campbell Flynn's going to set. Good pass outside set. Big swing by Katie Gillis off the dig and out. 1-0 FGCU. So Keani Williams.
2: Yeah, I like that Danny's doing this, taking a risk, putting in some new players. I mean, setter's a big position to change. Middles, I think you can change those, and it doesn't affect things too greatly. But setter, that's a big change.
1: Here comes a serve from Licha Vikishova. Vikishova is from Czech Republic, outside set. Terea Sigler blasted down the line over the setter's right shoulder, and it lands in. Point Big Red, tied at one.
2: That attack works because Terea, her hips are facing cross-court, so you think she's going to attack cross-court. That's what the block's taking, and at the last second, it's all in her arm swing and her wrist. She goes down the line.
1: Serve to the back right, set pass to the setter. Sets up the middle, big swing by tennis catcher. Doug, now Nebraska. Battle with the net. Joust, now Nebraska again. That's going to be Manaya Obeche blasting it for her first kill, and it's 2-1 Big Red.
2: Running the middle in transition, it's so effective. It happens so fast. It's Manaya's up there one-on-one. Campbell just fires it to her, and quick kill straight ahead.
1: Olivia serves Katie Gillis. Overpass shot back. Manaya Obeche. Two kills in two rallies. It is 3-1 Nebraska after handily winning the first 25-10.
2: Manaya looks healthy today, coming off that sickness earlier in the week. She looks back to her normal self.
1: Shea Heaney checks in. Elkhorn North. Here comes the serve. And twinkles the twine. Punched in the air at the blue. Feed it to the left pin. Cross court. Off the dig and out. Give the kill to Camila Soto, the 5'11 junior out of Puerto Rico. Soto pulls FGCU within one. 3-2 Huskers in the second set. Shea Heaney, formerly of GCU, formerly of Elkhorn North. Right-hander sails it to the back left. Trey Sigler, perfect pass, gets it back, swings down. 4-2 Nebraska.
2: Looking at Terea Sigler's numbers, she has the hot hand for the Huskers right now. 9 kills, 1 error on 11 swings, hitting 727.
1: Laney entered that first set up 9-7 and exited up 21-7. At least exited the serving spot. Serves Heaney. Good pass. Quick attack. And a kill for Abby Tennisketter, the Floridian, 4-3 Nebraska.
2: When FGCU is in system, they're not afraid to set their middles. So we looked a little surprised there that they were running that middle attack. We need to be ready for that, anticipating on a good pass. They're going to go to their middles.
1: Shea Heaney's made back-to-back good passes.

0: Here's Devin Schultz, back row player, Wonder Lake, Illinois. Serves Olivia, nice pass. Setter, dump, Campbell Flynn, fooled everybody. In Lancaster County, it's 5-3 Nebraska.
1: I love that play so much, that two-shoot. It looks like she's setting. She takes the ball with both hands. It just is a side set over that right shoulder, and no one is there. That donut is wide open.
0: She's a front row player, so that was legal. But even a back row player, you can sometimes shoot two-shoot. More on that in a moment. Serve to the back left. Chabo the pass. Set to the middle. Amani Kua. Block back covered. Right side swing. And there's Soto firing. Doug. Bump set Nebraska. Laney Chobo over to Harper. Tipping. Here come the blue. Right side swing. Soto down the line. Nice up Olivia. Bump set Laney. Harper left pin. Kill. 6-3 Nebraska.
1: Harper also has a really nice stat line right now. That's her fifth kill, one air, eight swings, hitting 500.
0: Back row, you can two-shoot, but you got to release the ball below the top of the net, right?
1: Yeah, it helps if you're a smaller setter.
0: Serve to the back middle. Shaheeny this time pulls her setter off with the pass left side. Swing Chabo. Nice up by Treya. She's doing everything. Jump set Campbell Flynn to Harper. Left pin. Roll shot. Another point for the Big Red. It's 7-3 in the second after winning the first 25-10.
1: I am so impressed with our outsides right now. Harper just taking the heat off of that swing. The placement of that shot is perfect, just to that deep right back corner. And both her and Terea really doing a great job mixing up their shots right now.
0: Together, 15 kills, just two errors. Good pass, backs at right side. Camila Soto down the line, out of bounds. 8-3 Nebraska.
1: Harper Murray said in an interview after that North Carolina match that as the North Carolina match went on, she gained some confidence and she finished on a really high note and things felt really good. And I think that's transferring into the match today.
0: Finish hitting better than 300. Timeout, FGCU, 8-3 Big Red in the second. This is Big Red Volleyball.
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0: 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Huskers, six blocks. Service error. Terea Sigler. She's mortal.
1: I think 9-4. Campbell Flynn got in on that block there with Manaya, JV.
0: All right. Boy, everyone's got a grievance. But you're right. She was up there. They were hip to hip.
1: Everyone has a grievance and everyone has a block today.
0: Good point. Tons of blocks. Lots of aces the other day. Wow. Lots of blocks today, six of them. Serve to the back middle, nice pass. Olivia set outside from Campbell to Harper. Tip shot, Doug, by the libero. Right side tip shot, won't drop. Nice up by Olivia. Back right, Taylor, hold everything. Terea flying in there, fires long. 9-5, that's just her second attack error at nine kills.
1: How about that play, though? Terea Sigler attacking out of that right back area. Even though she's playing middle back defensively, she's attacking out of right back.
0: Serve from the Russian setter. She's 5'9", back row, back set for the Big Red. The slide, Manio Beche. Blasted off of Yulia Chabo. And then the ensuing comeback block lands wide, Point Nebraska 10-5.
1: A dynamic move by Manaya. She goes up, hits off the block. That ball's going out of bounds, and she has to duck out of the way so that ball doesn't hit her on the way out of bounds.
0: Manaya sails it to the back left. Shaheen shanks the pass. Point Nebraska 11-5 at ace, brought to you by the Nebraska Soybean Board. Now, the Huskers, for the first 10 matches, have 64 aces, three away from the all-time team record since 2000 for most aces in the first 10 matches of the year. Three to go, and then Manaya serves into the net. Nebraska. Yulia Chabot now to serve. Outside hitter along with Katie Gillis. Sails it to the back left. 2-6 rotation outside. There's a rare shank pass by Harper Murray. 11-7 on the ace from Yulia Chabot. First ace for FGC.
1: Looks like a late move by Harper. Her and Laney are talking it over. That serve kind of went in between those two, and they debated on who was going to take it.
0: Then Yulia Chabot sails that next one out of bounds. Two service errors, one ace now for FGCU. Virginia Adriano checks back in, and Keani Williams is in the front row. Got the start for the second set. The Huskers won the first 25-10. Campbell Flynn is setting the second set. She serves, back set, and Hildebrand swings, and Maju Hildebrand gets the kill in front of a diving Treya Sigler. 12-8, Nebraska, set two.
1: In this second set, Huskers are hitting 636, 500 for the match. FGCU hitting 154 in this set for the match, negative 023.
0: Here's a libero, Anna Marzella. The Italian puts it in play. Nice pass outside. Left side swing by Virginia Adriano. She's stuffed. 12-9.
1: Here we are in rotation one. I'm having nightmares from the North Carolina match. It's just a rotation that we have a hard time siding out in. And it's, you have Virginia on that left pin. That's her opposite pin. She's normally on the right pin. So I think that's part of it.
0: Let's see if Kalani gets a swing. Yep, in the middle. Keani Williams. Kaboom! Nice rip by the freshman from Dallas. It's 13-9 Nebraska.
1: You would say, JB, STM, set the middle. It's one-on-one. Keone only has one blocker up with her, so she takes that ball crossbody for a big kill.
0: Motto to live by, STM. Good pass, Jack back. Right side, Hildebrand, block back, covered. Now bump set for the blue over to the left front. Cross court, big swing, Katie Gillis. Here come the Huskers. Campbell feeds left. Torea blasts it off the block. High carom over the back row. Point Big Red, 14-9, Nebraska, set two. Having fun at the old Devaney.
1: Looks like Nebraska lost that point, JB.
0: Net like violation.
1: Maybe she touched the net on her follow through.
0: We're having less fun at the Devaney. Net violation, late call, 13-10. Middle swing by Keani Williams. Off the digging down. She's two for her last two. And she's thinking, why aren't they setting me more often?
1: At this point, just leave her in for all six rotations. She's on fire right now.
0: If you're hitting 1,000, I think that's unbenchable. Leave them out there. Here comes a serve to the back left. Katie Gillis off her left hip. Nice pass back right. Tips out Hildebrand. Maju Hildebrand. Dug by Virginia. Left side swing. Treya Swigler looking for another kill. This time they give it to her. Instead of a net violation, they give her her 10th kill. 15-10 Nebraska media timeout. Huskers won the first 25-10 to do the same thing for set two. When we come back, the Huskers have to win 10 straight points. Stay right there on the Huskers Media Network.
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0: It is Nebraska 15 and the FGCU Eagles 10. And we are thrilled, Lauren, to have in our booth Reed Huxall. He's a sophomore at Cambridge High, and he does a great job of bringing down the average age of those of us in the booth.
1: I hope Reed, you know, he's trying to take my job as color analyst. last time you brought him on the air and everyone loved him.
0: Yeah, Reed, you called a couple points last time you were up with us. You want to do that again at some point?
1: Absolutely. Thank you so much.
0: All right, you want to do it right now? Hold on a minute. Let me give yourself some time. How about set three? All right, back right swing by Hildebrand. Nice dig from Virginia. Middle swing by Manaya Obeche. Here come the blue. Big shot in the middle. Hildebrand, here come the Huskers. A little bit great up in system. Set to Manaya. She tips Doug. Back row swing. Chabo. Now the Huskers. Campbell, Flynn, Olivia feeds right pin. Virginia inside the double block. Dug by Hildebrand. Tight to the net. Joust. And then a miss hit by the Russian center. And that was Sabatova into the net and down on her side. 16-10 Huskers.
1: I like that Terea's right there. Even though that ball didn't make it over the net, she's ready and waiting for that.
0: Here's the serve by Olivia, feeds it to the back left. Katie Gillis, not a good pass. Sabatova has to set it back to her left pin. One arm dig, beauty by Campbell Flynn. Huskers left pin, roll shot, Treya Sigler. Now the blue, jump set left, shot down line, Katie Gillis, net violation, Nebraska. Believe that was Virginia in the net. It's 16-12, Huskers.
1: A lot of net violations as of late, and that's just something that we can clean up. It's, you know, on the block, it's reaching a little too far over. If you're swinging, it's, you know, swinging through on that follow-through, just cleaning up some of those errors, being a little more disciplined.
0: 16-11, Nebraska, right side shot. Beautiful back set, Campbell Flynn to Virginia Adriano. Now it's 17-11, Big Red. FGCU hitting negative.
1: I'm surprised you didn't bust out a kaboom there, JB. That was a pretty potent attack from Virginia Adriano down the line. She crushed it in front of that libero. She didn't even have a chance to get up underneath that.
0: That was geometry. Boy, she's 6'5", hits it at the top. Rubber leap, sharp angle. Served by Laney Choboy. Okay pass. Left side swing, Chabo through the double block. Point FGCU. They're not going away. 17-12, Big Red in the second. Huskers won the first 25-10.
1: I think most teams who are facing off against Nebraska, they won't just roll over and give up. They're not going to go away. They're going to keep fighting, keep playing.
0: Amanda Kua comes in. They do a lot of substitutions. Two setters usually. Serve. Twinkles the twine. Nice up by Campbell Flynn. Left side shot. Treya Sigler out of bounds. Oh, it touched the block. Point Big Red, 18-12. Update us on Treya's numbers.
1: Treya's still remains red hot. 10 kills, 3 errors, 16 swings, hitting .438. It just changed. 11 kills now, 3 errors, 16 swings, hitting .500. And JB, a lot of these kills are on high hand attacks. So she's going off of that block, using that block to her advantage, going high hands out of bounds.
0: Gabby DeVita checks in from the Big Red. Bad pass off her serve. Left side tip shot, Chabo, it drops, 18-13. Let's see if Gabby stays in the back row.
1: I'm guessing she will. She can pass, she can play defense, and she can attack out of the back row. I hope we get to see that.
0: So Gabby DeVita's back right, Laney's back middle, and Olivia's back left. Nio Beche, Campbell Flynn, and Jaden Robinson for just the second time in her college career in the front row. Serve is long. If you're Jaden Robinson, you don't want long serves by FGCU. You want to play. 19-13 Huskers up winning the first 25-10. Here's Carrie Limbach. Kenny Buston, Kelly's empty in the bench. Carrie Limbach sails it to the back right. Pass made, Chabo gets it back right pin over the double block. and out. No block touch. Point Nebraska, 20-13. Timeout FGCU. Huskers pulling away again. Set 2, 2013 after winning the first 25-10 on the Huskers Radio Network.
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0: Twenty to 13, Nebraska. We're here in set number two. And Huskers won first 25-10. 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We're going to let Reed Huxall, sophomore, Cambridge High School, handle some play-by-play here. 2013 Nebraska in the second.
12: Thank you so much, JB. Linebach back to serve. Right at the libero, good pass. Set to the outside, Chabo down the line, off lineback, big swing for the kill.
1: Terry Linebach playing right back defense. Her, she should be stopped on that attack, on that line attack. She's still moving, so she's not able to get underneath it and dig that to a teammate.
12: Back to serve now for FGCU number three, Chabo. Serve short cross court, good pass by Choboy. Outside Robinson, tip just over the block down the line.
1: How about that tip from Robinson, just right over the block? Everyone else has been tipping to the donut. She says, hey, I'm going to mix things up, and goes right over the block.
0: She just doubled the number of collegiate kills she has in her career.
12: Back to serve, Campbell Flynn. Serve cross court, good pass by Chabo. Set to the outside, big swing through the block and down.
1: A little bit of a hole in between the blockers. Virginia Adriano, Keani Williams. Keani just wasn't able to close in time. That set's happening so fast on FGCU's side of the net that Keani doesn't have enough time to close to Virginia, so there's a big seam.
12: Back to serve now for the Eagles, libero. Serve cross court, good pass by DeVita. Back set to Robinson off the block. Good dig. Now set to the back row. Chabo tipping off the block. Good dig by Mauk. Middle blocked. Block covered by Virginia. Outside back to Virginia. Tipped and down for the kill.
1: Virginia's doing all of that on that left pin. That's her off pin. This is rotation one. And she looked really comfortable over there, transitioning off, going up, and tipping that ball back over.
0: 22-15 in the second. Three to go, Reed, for the Huskers. Take a 2-love lead.
12: Good serve by Robinson down the line. Now back set just through the block and down on the right side by number 15.
0: Maju Hildebrand. She's a lefty freshman from Brazil. She'll play all six rotations. Both outsides will play all six rotations. It's a complicated offense run by the Eagles.
12: Hildebrand serves. Good pass by Mauk. Now outside, DeVita, big swing cross court, dug by the libero. Bump set back row. Chabo rolling, dug by Flynn. Bump set back for DeVita again, off the block, dug in the back row. Set to the outside, quick off the block of Adriano and down.
0: 22-17 now, Nebraska. Those, Lauren, were the first front row swings we've seen from Gabby DeVita since Sioux Falls in the spring.
1: And I was just about to say, even though she wasn't able to get a kill, I love that Gabby's going up with so much confidence and just crushing that ball cross court.
0: Maju Hildebrand serves into the net, and then she covers her face with her two hands. You've never been embarrassed like that, have you, Reed, at Shane Cambridge High? But she felt pretty bad about that one. 23-17 Huskers.
12: Olivia Mugg back to serve now. Good serve cross court, good pass up to the setter. Jack back to the opposite for the slide and blocked by DeVita.
1: How about that setup from Gabby DeVita? She stays inside. The set dies inside, so she's right in front of that attack, and she gets a little help from Manaya Obeche.
0: Reed Huxall on the set point chance here in the second.
12: Good serve by Olivia. Cross court. Good pass up to the setter. Now back outside, down the line, and wide set Huskers.
0: 25-17, Reed Huxall. So fun to hear you call that. That was your Hy-Vee set point brought to you by Hy-Vee, proud sponsor of the Nebraska Volleyball. Hy-Vee with a helpful smile in every aisle. 25-10, 25-17. Those are some happy Huskers heading to the locker rooms. What more bench players might we see in the third? 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
23: 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Tickets are $5 with drawings every day and a top prize of $1 million a year for life. Top prize odds are 1 in 22 million. Well, Nebraska took first two sets over FGCU 25-10 and 25-17. The other score, volleyball scores in the NCAA, number 3 Louisville and number 4 ranked Kentucky will have a tough matchup in Lexington, Kentucky starting within the next hour. And number 9 Penn State and 16 Tennessee will kick off, are just starting to kick off first serve at 1 p.m. Just down the road, number 15, Texas A&M is taking on number 20, Creighton. Game starting at 4 p.m. And USC is playing at home late this afternoon, facing UC Santa Barbara at 4 p.m. Time to update the blockout hunger tally. So far, the Huskers have rejected 7 attacks. And with each block, UBT is proud to support the Food Bank of Lincoln. At UBT, your money has people who care. Member FDIC. Again, after two sets against the Eagles, Huskers are up to none sets against FGCU. Now back to John Baylor and Lauren Cook West for set three action.
0: Many thanks to Love Big Red. Wednesday night, 6 o'clock start against Missouri, making up that Wrigley suspended match. So start that match at 0-0. And then Friday night, Rutgers, 7 o'clock. Ohio State then on Saturday at 8 o'clock. Three matches in 5 days for the Big Red this coming week. But business yet to finish here as Skylar Pierce enters. Gabby DeVita is going to be the other outside. So Gabby DeVita and Skylar Pierce are outside. Campbell Flynn is your setter. Ryan Hunter is your opposite. And Keani Williams is one middle along with Vanaya Obeche. And Olivia Malk is your libero. 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Got a lot of new players out there, Lauren.
1: I love it. I'm here for all the new players. Let's see what they can do. Give them a chance. Let them perform. Lights are bright. You're in a live situation, and Nebraska's up 2-0, so this is the time to try it.
0: Skylar Pierce receives serve. Not a good pass. Upside swing. Gabby DeVita dug. Now the blue. Long set to the left pin. Tip shot by Katie Gillis. Nice up by the setter. Campbell Flynn. Right side swing. Ryan Hunter. Blast it through the double block and down. 1-0 Nebraska.
1: I love watching Ryan Hunter celebrate. It's almost as good as when Lainey Choboy celebrates. She's pushing teammates around. She's screaming. She's fist pumping. She's doing it all.
0: Gabby DeVita front row along with Keani Williams. No, Manio Beche and Ryan Hunter serve. Bad pass. Tip shot in the middle over to Nebraska's side. Bump set Campbell over the right pin. Ryan Hunter gets another swing. Cross court. Out of bounds. 1-1. Set three. Huskers trying to sweep.
1: The only constants from the first two sets is Manio Beche and Olivia Malk. So everyone else is new. Everyone else is not a part of that starting six.
0: Serve, pass made, quick attack. Manio Beche, kaboom! Tig travels back over the net, but out of bounds. Point Big Red, 2-1 Nebraska.
1: Manio putting a little extra heat on that attack, and you hear the crowd all going, whoa! But you have to credit Campbell Flint. She's getting Manio one-on-one. So Manio has one blocker in front of her, a ton of court to swing at, and that's high enough where she can get on top of it and put a lot of heat on it, that attack.
0: Laney back in there. Served a ton of points in the first set. Bad pass by the libero. Left side swing. Katie Gillis. Sophomore block. Manio Beche. Campbell Flynn. 3-1 Nebraska.
1: Anytime our setter moves to the front row, whether it was Bergen in that first set or Campbell in the second and now this third set, FGCU tries to set their left pin. They see that it's a smaller blocker. It's our setter. They're trying to take advantage, but it hasn't really worked.
0: Laney, when she serves, Huskers run a ton of points. There's a high pass. Joust at the net. Tipped over by the setter. Beautiful three ball across. Skylar. But then on the first contact, two-handed back. And Lainey Choboy looks like she's a little injured after diving. And she hurt her back against Creighton. She's late getting up, and they're crowding around her, and she's going to stay in there. And she's pointing to her left ear like maybe when she was sliding, her earring dislodged her. It's causing some pain in her left ear, so that's hopefully nothing too serious. They're above the neck. You're allowed to wear all the jewelry you want now. The slide. Big shot by Nile Beche. Off the digging out. 14 Nebraska.
1: That's Lainey Choboy for you. She's tough. She's going for every ball. She'll get injured going for balls. She doesn't care. She'll take a deep breath and get right back in there.
0: Nile Beche, slow start. But now 5 kills, no errors. Served just long by Gabby DeVita. Gabby DeVita, long and wiry. One of 3 Michiganders on the team. Harper, Murray, Campbell, Flynn, the other two. All from the same club team in the Ann Arbor area. 4-3 Nebraska, set 3. FGCU won set three against North Carolina yesterday. That serve is way long. And it came from Devin Schultz, the sophomore from Winter Lake, Illinois, the former Illinois State Redbird, 5'3", Nebraska.
1: I'm keeping an eye on Lainey Choboy. She still looks like she's a little worked up after that play.
0: Service ace for Niall Bajic. What can't she do, Lauren?
1: I don't know. That's she does it all. Maybe defense? We haven't really seen her play defense.
0: We're going to see it now. That's her first serve I think we've ever seen since certainly the Texas A&M match, which I think was the only time she served last year. Left side swing, Chabo, block back, out. Point, FGCU, 6-4, Nebraska is set 3.
1: Huskers attacking 400 in this set for the match, 431. Remember, their goal is 300 or above. FGCU, 167 in this set for the match, 043.
0: Should be 6-4. The scoreboard says 7-3, and no one has noticed it yet, but we're on it. Here's the serve back left. Skylar, perfect pass. Gets it back. Skylar, kaboom! Flying in there. Campbell Flynn. Skylar Pierce at 7-4 Huskers.
1: Skylar's calling for an inside set, so Campbell feeds her inside, and it beats the block. The FGCU block is flying out, and she just cuts that ball inside the block. And that's the beauty of making these adjustments in the middle of a play. That blocking defense, the opposing blocking D, doesn't know where you're going to go.
0: Serve Campbell Flynn to the back right. Bad pass by Liberos in the middle, and her first kill, Amani Kua, big freshman out of Las Vegas. And it's now 7-5. Nebraska.
1: Keone Williams was late making the move there. The setter was moving forward, so I think Keone thought that she was going to set that left pin. Instead, she goes behind to her middle.
0: Scoreboard's got it right finally. All right, quick attack. Keone Williams, Doug. Now the blue back set right side. Hildebrand blocked. Ryan Hunter on the left pin. She's usually over on the other side. It's 8-5 Nebraska.
1: That's tough to do on your off pin. Going up, blocking over there, swing blocking. It's almost like using your left hand instead of your right hand. It's tough to block on the opposite pin than what you're used to.
0: Scatter Pierce line drives it. Pass by Libero of Beauty. Back right swing. Chabo out. It's now 9-5 Nebraska. Scatter Pierce, this is a rarity. She gets to serve. And the team on the side is holding their hands like a plane. Skyler outside shot. Chabo, big block. Ryan Hunter's got her second block. Keone Williams is there too. Huskers having fun. They're body bumping. It's 10-5 in Lincoln.
1: Doesn't this team just seem so much more relaxed today, JB? They're having fun. They don't seem like they're playing with that pressure. They're not playing uptight. It's just a different team today.
0: Served by Skyler. Good pass. Right side swing. Maju Hildebrand, the lefty. Nice up Campbell. And now the Huskers right side. Ryan Hunter stuffed. That was Katie Gillis and Amani Kua. 10-6.
1: That's only their second block of the match.
0: Serve toes to Olivia. Good pass. Outside shot. Gabby DeVita. Bang, Doug. Tight to the net. Jowis pushed over to the blue. Quick attack in the middle. Tennis Kidder bangs it just in. Old 10-7. Nebraska set 3.
1: With the heat that Gabby is bringing on that left pin, I'm surprised she hasn't been able to get a kill yet.
0: Gabby DeVita. Press of right shoulder. Pass by Skyler. Not so good. Bumps that left. Gabby another big swing. Block back covered. Again, the Huskers, jack back, right side, Ryan Hunter, stuff, nice cover, Campbell Flynn, bumps it, Olivia Nebraska over to Gabby DeVita, roll shot, not this time, diving dig by Libero. Set to the right pin for FGCU, off the block and out. Two-point ball game, 10-8 Nebraska.
1: Even though we weren't able to win that point there, how about the covering from Husker players? I saw Campbell Flynn in there. It's just, we're doing such a good job lately of getting in there and being prepared. When a block comes back, we're right there to pick it up.
0: Three straight Eagle points. Oh, bad pass by Skyler. Set left, shot Gabby DeVita stopped. Four in a row, 10-9.
1: Everything's getting tight now. The sets are tight. The attacks, we're going up and swinging straight ahead into the block. You're seeing these girls. They're feeling a little bit of pressure right now. They need to get back to playing loose.
0: Again, the serve to Skylar Pierce. Perfect pass. Campbell Flynn set to the middle. Big shot. Keani Williams overdig. Huskers scatter. Set up the offense. Another middle attack by Keani. Tip shot. Nice up. Chabo in the back row. Right side swing. And Gabby DeVito gets in front of Maju Hildebrand. It's Point Nebraska 11-9. That's block number 10 for the Huskers.
1: I think the blocking success is because our pin blockers have done an incredible job setting up today. If that set's going to the pin, they're out of the pin. If it stays inside, they're staying inside.
0: Olivia twinkles the twine. Nice up by the middle. Fed left shot. Yeah, Katie Gillis down. Swaps it home. It's 11-10. Nebraska set three. Huskers up two sets low. 25-10, 25-17. Nebraska getting 348. FGCU above zero. One of the first times this entire match. Serve to the back left. Gabby DeVito guides it to Campbell. Right side tip shot. Ryan Hunter out of bounds. We're tied at 11.
1: It was a tight set. It was also a wide set. So Ryan had to go up with her offhand. Her right hand just tipped that over. And it looked like she was trying to go off the block and out of bounds for a kill, but just missed hands pushing that ball out of bounds.
0: Serve to the back middle. Skylar, perfect pass. Campbell, jack back. Ryan Hunter, kaboom! Wow. 12-11 Nebraska.
1: When you get Ryan Hunter the right set in the right spot, and if you don't push her wide, if you don't push her tight, she can go up and she can crush some kills. I mean, that's a cross-court shot in between those two blockers. Nice seam attack, and she has a lot of power behind that.
0: Hammered that one. Carrie Leinbach sends it across. Good pass. Setter dump. One-arm dig by Gabby DeVito, but it falls. 12-12 in the third. The backups are trying to finish this one off in three, but right now, 12 apiece in the third. Lauren Cook West, yours truly, John Baylor, Camden Cohn at the dials. Huskers trying to go 10-0 this young season. Service ace, Katie Gillis, 13-12. Florida Gulf Coast University out of Fort Myers. Two aces this match now for FGCU. Nebraska has four. Sophomore out of Ohio, Gillis sends it towards Kerry Leinbach. Perfect pass, set it up. Campbell Flynn dug by the libero. Bump set over to the right pin. Tip shot by the setter. So the bump set came from the outside and went to the setter, and she, Sokova, the Russian, bumped it herself right into the net, 13 apiece.
1: How about that setter attack from Campbell Flynn? A little behind-the-head action. She wasn't able to get a kill there, but at least she's trying it.
0: Serve came from Gabby DeVito there. The slide, and that's a kill by tennis hitter, Abby Kemp, tennis hitter, Boynton Beach, Florida, 14-13 FGCU.
1: That's a good shot. It's tough to defend. You just let that play happen. FGCU, they're going to make some plays, get some kills. It's how you respond and how you move on to the next play.
0: Serve goes to Kerry Leinbach. Perfect pass. Right side shot. Manio Beche just wide. Wow, what a shot, but wide. 15-13 FGCU. Media timeout. We could be going to four here this afternoon. 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
1: Is in the front row, and she jumped so aggressively on that jump set that FGCU thought she was going to go up and set her attack that. So they're jumping with her. They're focused on her, and that leaves Keani basically with an open net.
0: Line drive served by Manaya. Okay pass set to the back right. Swing by Hildebrand. Now the Huskers. Uh-oh. Gabby DeVita's dig goes too high. Joust won by Campbell Flynn. Point of basket three in a row. 16-15.
1: Don't say uh-oh. That was intentional. Gabby's like, hey, Campbell's in the front row. I can push this dig tight. Let her go up and joust for a kill.
0: Or just take her left arm. She's a front row center.
1: And there you go.
0: Bang it. She's a lefty. Served by Manaya Bates. That's a good looking serve. Serve is ace.
27: 17-15. She can do it all. She got two aces.
0: Timeout FGCU. That's four in a row for Nebraska. Manaya will keep serving. We come right back. 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
0: 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With 5 aces, the Huskers now with 67 for the season. That's tied for the most ever for a Husker team through 10 matches. This time a good pass. Right side swing by the front row setter off the Keani Williams blocking out of bounds. Point FGCU, 17-16 Nebraska.
1: We read that perfectly. We had two blockers up on that setter attack. It just went off her hands and went out of bounds, but it was the right idea.
0: Here she is, Dinara Sabatova from Krasnoyarsk, Russia. Line drives it to the back middle. Too long. 18-16 Huskers. 7 international players, 3 freshmen. They've had 8 transfers over the last 2 years since they hired their new coach in her second year. Thais Bazaketo Allen from Brazil. They won the regular season for the Atlantic Sun Conference last year. Quick attack and a kill for Amani Kua. 18-17 Huskers trying to sweep.
1: FGCU has this tendency, if it's a good pass in the middle of the court, they're going to feed the middles. And that time we only got one blocker up. Our goal is to try and get 2 blockers up on those middle attacks.
0: Serve to the back right. Skylar Pierce, perfect pass. Campbell jumps out left. Ryan Hunter down, but wide. Just wide. We're tied at 18.
1: It's tough to be a lefty swinging on that left pin. You have to let that ball cross your entire body. But she makes it look easy. Even though she missed that a little wide there, it was the right idea attacking down the line.
0: Well, the set was too low for Keani Williams from Campbell Flynn. She tips it into the block. 19-18 FGCU. That's three in a row. 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So it's the first time we've really seen nearly all backups play an entire set, Lauren, and they're struggling a little bit, 19-18 Eagles.
1: They are, but it's things that we can control on our side of the net, JB. It's, you know, that low set from Campbell Flynn to Keani. That's something that we can control. We had a service error. That's something that we can control. An attacking error. That's something that we can control. Blocking, you know, we're not focusing on their tendencies and reading, okay, if it's a good pass, they're going to set the middle. That's something that we know and that we can use. And so it's just little adjustments, again, on our side of the net that if we make those adjustments, we pull ahead.
0: Ryan Hunter, a big match against North Carolina, or Home State University, hitting negative in this one. Two kills, four errors, negative 250. Served by Yulani Chambo. Nice pass, Gabby to beat Nebraska. Right side tip shot out of bounds by Skylar Pierce. 20-18.
1: It's a tight set, so Skylar had to go up and tip. We've seen this a couple times today. She's trying to go off the block and out of bounds, swipe it off the block and out of bounds for kill, and just missed it a little too wide.
0: Serve to Skylar, bad pass, gets it back, left pin, big rip, block back, covered. Campbell Flynn again chooses Skylar, big swing off the block and out. Point Big Red, 2019 FGCU.
1: We needed that side out there. Now we just need to go on a run.
0: That ended four straight Eagle points. Skylar to serve. She's played this entire set. Skylar Pierce sends it to the back middle. Shank pass. Bump set to the back row. Free ball across. Great chance here. But Campbell Flynn has to play the first ball. So Olivia bumps it over to the left front. Gabby DeVita sails it. Searching for hands. Yes. Got the block. Point. Gabby DeVita and the Big Red are tied at 20. Set three trying to sweep.
1: Gabby's a young player, but she's taking notes from Harper and Terea just on that out-of-system set, taking a big swing high off the opposing block's fingertips.
0: Good pass. Left side tip shot. Katie Gillis blocked back, covered again the blue. Right side, Hildebrand, big swing off the Gabby to beat a block and out. 21-20 Eagles.
1: Our block is there. Our hands are turned out. That ball's went off our hands, landing out of bounds. It's just that turning those hands in, it's tough to do, but you turn those hands in and makes all the difference.
0: FGCU trying to become the third team to win a set against Nebraska. There's a service ace by the libero, Anna Marzella, 22-20 Eagles. Timeout, Nebraska. We could go four today. 22-20 Eagles. Huskers won the first two handily on the Huskers Radio Network.
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0: No Treya Sigler, no Harper Murray this third set. And no Kenna Cogill and no Annie Jackson this third set. No Bergen Riley, no Virginia Adriano. And the Huskers are trailing 22-20 to the Eagles after winning the first two sets, 25-10 and 25-17. 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Husker Women's Athletics, powered by Emeritus. Marzella, the libero, trying for another ace serve. Skylar Pierce, perfect pass at left. Trey Sigler comes in for Gabby DeVita, sails it wide, 23-20 Eagles.
1: I think you have to run middle there instead of relying on your pin. Just feed the middle. It's been one-on-one all day.
0: Trey Sigler subs in for Gabby DeVita, front row. Serve goes, Skylar Pierce, poor pass. Free ball across. Now a chance for a four-point lead, yes. Katie Gillis bangs it off the Husker, blocking out. 24-20, FGCU. They said they were expecting to win at least one set today. 3-6 this year. And they got four chances to force a fourth set. Serve sails to Olivia Mao. Guides it to Campbell Flynn. Back set, right side. Big rip by Ryan Hunter off the dig and out. 24-21.
1: She's been struggling with the pass. Olivia Mauck steps in there and puts a perfect pass right on top of Campbell's head. Campbell's able to set whoever she wants. She ultimately goes with Ryan, and I think that's a good choice.
0: Olivia floats it across. Good pass. Set left for the set. Katie Gillis off the block, dug by Olivia. Huskers outside set. Timing off. Tip shot by Tia Sigler. It finds the floor. A teardropper. Great decision by Terea. 24-22. Eagles timeout, FGCU.
1: It's a smart decision by Terea because the timing was off, the set, her approach, it just wasn't there. And so Terea, if she jumped up, she comes down, then she just says, okay, I'm just going to tip this over. And she was really smart with her tip placement. Instead of going shallow, she pushed it a little deeper. They weren't expecting that.
0: Lauren, you could just see Terea maturing before our eyes. She just exudes leadership and is making great decisions.
1: You're exactly right. And she's so, I don't know how to put this into words, JB, but she's such a calm presence, but she also brings a really positive energy out there. So she never looks stressed. She never looks concerned. Even if she does make an error or doesn't make the right play, it's just that mentality of, okay, I move on to the next play. It's that play is over. We go on to the next one. And she never gets rattled. And I think that's one thing that just sets her apart from a lot of other outsides throughout the country.
0: 12 kills, 4 errors, 18 swings. Terea Sigler hitting 444. Harper Murray has not played in this third set. She's hitting 500 for the match. 6 kills, 1 error, and 10 swings. Manayo Beche is in it for the third set. She's hitting 444 thanks to a 5 kill, 1 error, 9 swing afternoon thus far. Two more set point chances for the Eagles from Fort Myers, Florida. Olivia Mount to serve. Got to get it in. She's usually reliable. Sails it to the back middle. Easy pass. Back set for the set. Hildebrand out. Missed hands. Point Nebraska. 24-23. One more.
1: Here comes Husker Nation.
0: Eagles. Olivia sails it to the back left. Perfect pass. Set to the outside. Katie Gillis blocked back covered. Again, the Eagles. Long shoot set to the middle. Tip shot up in the air. Thanks to Ryan Hunter. Fed left. Trey, it's a low set. She tips it. And it's through the block. Point Nebraska, 4 in a row. We're tied at 24.
1: I think that was the right choice to bring in Terea Sigler, a veteran for this team, someone who can make plays when the match is on the line.
0: 24 each. Olivia sails it to the back left. Bad pass. They're out of system. Middle back swing. Chabo roll shot. Block back. Manayo Peche. 5 in a row.
1: How about that stare down from Manayo Obeche? She has some attitude right now, and she deserves to act that way. That was a huge block by her, stop by her. So patient at the net.
0: Now match point chance for Nebraska. Overpass. Shot back. Ryan Hunter. Doug. Outside set, swing by Gillis, great up by Olivia. Now for the match. Fed left, Terea Sigler, block back, 25 each. Ryan Hunter got an over dig and swatted it, but it was falling backwards.
1: I think on those two, you have to step back and play them. They're just It's not close enough to the net where you can go up and bounce it.
0: Served to Hildebrand, the lefty over to Skylar. Okay, pass outside set. Treya Sigler long, no touch. And it's 26-25 Eagles.
1: FGCU.
0: Huskers had a match point chance, and FGCU has their fifth now.
1: And they're targeting Skylar Pierce with their serve. She's pulling Campbell off the net. She has to try to keep Campbell on the net.
0: 26-25 Eagles, served in. Service ace. Back row, let it land. It was in. No argument. We're going to a fourth set. Huskers won five straight points, got their own set point chance, and FGCU capitalized on their fifth chance to close out the set. Set four forthcoming. 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
4: FGCU has done what Texas could not, what Baylor could not, won a set against Nebraska, 27-25, albeit against Nebraska's bench, except for Olivia Malk and Manaya Obeche. But we're going to a fourth set, FGCU, Public University in Fort Myers, 63% acceptance rate, 14,000 students, and Skylar Pierce, Campbell Flynn, are going to start here along with Harper Murray in the fourth set. Service ace by Skylar, 1-0 Nebraska.
5: That's a great way to start this fourth set. Skylar going back behind the service line, getting a quick ace.
4: So Harper is starting this fourth set. She did not play in the third. Gabby DeVita started. Trey Sigler came in late. Good pass. Quick attack in the middle by Tennis Kidder. Nice up Campbell. Bump set left. Harper rolls shots at no. Now the blue down, 1-love. Jump set to the right pin. Big swing by the lefty Hildebrand. Blocked by Harper. 2-0 Nebraska.
5: Harper's such a solid blocker. You can always count on her to get a block. And it's her setup. It's the way she sees that opposing attacker. She sets up in the right spot every time. And Keani's able to close to her.
4: Keani shoves Harper Murray. After that big block, good pass. Quick attack in the middle. Tennis Kidder kill. 2-1 Nebraska. So Skylar is in for Treya Sigler. Ryan Hunter is in for Olivia on the right. And Keani Williams plays her second set. And we have not seen Kenna Kogan the entire match after her electrifying 8-kill effort against Creighton. Back set right side. Ryan Hunter off the block. Down. 3-1 Nebraska.
5: Ryan's swinging high on that. Just going off high hands off of the block. It was a nice block touch by FGCU, but they didn't have anyone short there who could pick that up.
4: Serve by Olivia. Good pass, FGCU. Shot in the middle. Tennis Kidder. Block back. Good cover. Back row free ball from Giuliani Chabo of Slovenia. Now Nebraska outside. Harper off the dig into the band. 4-1 Nebraska.
5: Remember, Harper just sat an entire set, so she played a few sets, sat for a set, and now she's back out there. And in a way, you would think she would have to warm up a little bit, get going in this match, but she's ready to go.
4: Serve by Olivia to the back left. Okay pass by Katie Gillis. Gets it back left pin off the block. Doug now to the set to nobody. Campbell Flynn set the ball to nobody. 4-2 Nebraska.
5: And Ryan Hunter, it looked like, went down on that play. I'm not sure what happened, if she tripped on something, if she collided with another player, but she was down on that play.
4: I think she was near the pin, saw it was to her left inside and slipped trying to get there. Too late. Harper the pass, Harper the tip, down. 5-2 Nebraska.
5: Harper knows when to mix up her shots. She sees the donut is wide open. Goes right to it. They're in that. FGC is in a perimeter defense. Those wing defenders are back up against the sidelines. It leaves that donut exposed. They don't have an off blocker coming off to play defense around the 10-foot line.
4: A lot of folks have left. We're in the fourth set. This

0: This is a scary match. 5-2 Nebraska. Outside, big swing by Chamo. Nice up by Skyler. Huskers feed left. Harper bangs it off the block and out. HMT. Harper Murray time. They just look so much more calm and productive offensively with her in there.
1: They do, and it's not just her attacking that elevates this team. It's, you know, everything else that she does, the blocking, the defense, the leadership presence that she has out there. But getting all these kills right now, that helps as well.
0: Carrie Leinbach checks in the Pride of Lincoln Lutheran. Four state titles. Serves. Bad pass. Right side swing. Camila Soto. Nice up by Olivia. Bump set from Carrie Leinbach into the antenna. Point. FGCU. 6-3 Nebraska in the fourth. Up 2-1.
1: So Olivia Malk played that first contact. Campbell wasn't able to get there. She called for help. And Carrie had to step in and set that second contact. You have to be ready at all times. You never know when you're going to have to step in and play that second ball.
0: The Devaney crowd a bit subdued and depopulated. A lot of fans have left. Setter dump, Campbell Flynn down, 7-3 Nebraska.
1: I think if Campbell Flynn is in the front row, you just pass her tight every time. Let her go up and decide if she wants to throw that ball down or set up a teammate. She's a lefty, so she's really confident going up and throwing a setter attack down.
0: Harper sends it to the back left. Nice pass. Yulani Chabo gets it back. Swings cross court. No block touch. 8-3 Nebraska. It's not over yet, but looking pretty good. Shocker in the third set. FGCU got up 24-20. Won it 27-25. Harper serves. Bad pass. Left side tip shot. Chabo block back. Covered again, the blue. Jack back, right side, tip shot. Camila Soto. Nice up by Olivia. Left handed kill by Campbell Flynn. The dig was high above the net. She's a lefty. Kaboom! Nebraska's up 9-3.
1: Campbell's feeling it right now. Her teammates are putting her in the right position to be able to do that. Olivia plays that first contact. She pushes Campbell tight, knowing she's in the front row, and Campbell takes full advantage.
0: You pull this out in four. You're pleased you got that extra set. They give these players more reps. If it goes fives, Anna Pershman's going to be tested. It's 9-3 Nebraska. 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
0: They've been running a two-setter offense most of the afternoon. She serves it back right. Nice pass, Carrie Leinbach. Back set to the right pin. And Mayo Beche's on the right now. Left side shot gets blocked back. Now outside set. Shot by Skyler Pierce off the digging out. 10-4. How do you describe this alignment, Lauren?
1: Well, so it's in our 5-1 rotations. They just keep an eye on that right pin. And she actually attacked off of 2 feet. We saw it earlier in the last set. And she's pretty comfortable. It's attacking a typical right side attack.
0: Back set for the Blue Eagles. Big rip by the lefty Hildegram. And Carrie Leinbach takes it off the right shoulder into the second row. Point for Maju Hildebrand from Brazil, and the Eagles 10-5. Nebraska set four, up 2-1. Yulani Chabo. The Slovenian serves just long. 11-5.
1: Carrie Limbach following that serve all the way to the end line, making sure that it's actually out. Instead of just turning her shoulder, she follows it, and she made the right call.
0: Ryan Hunter back in. Campbell Flynn line drive serve. Tough one. Good pass. Katie Gillis set to the middle. And another kill for the freshman, Amani Kua. 11-6 Nebraska. Not over yet.
1: Guess what? Good pass from FGCU. They set the middle. It's very predictable. We just have to be a little more prepared for that.
0: Ani Marzella sails to the back right. Oh, Skyler again, the target. Bad pass. Bump set from Harper over the left pin. That's Ryan Hunter. Big swing off the block. Doug. Now the blue jack back right side. Hildebrand. Great dig by Harper. Travels sideways. Chase down Olivia. Left front roll shot. Ryan Hunter. Again, the Eagles. They set middle. Big swing kill. 11-7, Nebraska. Don't pour any after lunch sherry.
1: I think it's these runs by FGCU where they go on a run of maybe 3, 4, 5 points, and it just really affects the momentum of this match, and Nebraska has to find a way. I mean, teams shouldn't be going on more than a two-point run.
0: Served by the Italian, one of four transfers from the JUCO that their head coach just came from. Right side swing from Skyler gets Doug. Now right side shot back for the blue. Doug left side attack. Ryan Hunter block back. Great cover by Harper. Floats over the net. Outside side Eagles. Big swing. Harper into the dig. But it goes over and out. Harper Murray doing it all. DIA 11-8.
1: Here we go, JB. Nebraska once again stuck in rotation one. So it doesn't matter who's out there. It's just a rotation that this team struggles to side out in.
0: Serve to the back left. Skyler overpass, shot back, kill. It's 11-9 Nebraska.
1: FGCU continuing to target Skyler Pierce with the serve. She's getting a lot of passing reps right now.
0: Crowd back into it. Marzella, the libero, sails it to Harper. Perfect pass set to the middle. Ryan Hunter, kaboom! That looked like a crisscross. 12-9.
1: That is a crisscross play. So you have Keoni Williams going on the slide. You have Ryan Hunter coming around to hit that two ball, and it works. It's tough for FGCU to track where each attacker is going, and they're having to communicate with each other, and they're scrambling.
0: Service ace, Skyler Pierce, brought to Nebraska soybean board, 13-9. Did you call those crisscross applesauce plays? Crisscross applesauce?
1: No, but that's, I like that.
0: I like it.
1: The crisscross applesauce play.
0: Nice. C-C-A-S. It's tough. Tough to stop it. Left side swing. Gillis blocked by Keoni Williams. 14-9. I'm asking that technical question in the post game. Can we get some more crisscross applesauce?
1: Danny would know. She has young kids, so.
0: Yes.
1: I feel like that's a thing you do in, like, preschool.
0: Serve into the net by Skyler. 14-10. Eagles do not want to head back to their pretty swanky downtown Lincoln hotel. The Eagle bus driver not yet checking his pants for the keys to the bus. Here's the serve. Pass by Harper. Decent. Jack back right side. Ryan Hunter. Empty net. Kaboom! 15-10. Where was the block?
1: It's this fast-paced offense. It's, you know, Campbell Flynn being deceptive with her set. It's also the FGCU block. We're having to worry about Harper Murray in the front row and Keoni Williams. They're stacked over on that side of the court because there's two attackers over there. So a really beautiful set choice by Campbell Flynn to be able to see that and then execute.
0: 10 to go. 15-10. Huskers in the fourth, up 2-1. 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
0: 15-10 Nebraska. They're doing the whole Elton John Lion King deal where people hold up little kids. I think we should have a maternity ward cam over at Brian for this. Because every time you get a true baby held up, usually with, thank goodness, earphones to block the sound, everyone goes, just goes oohs and ahs. There's a serve by Olivia. Okay, pass the side. Big swing. Tennis cutter. Big block by Harper Murray, who moves right along with her, right to left. 16-10.
1: My opinion, Harper's one of the best blockers on the team. She, it's her setup that sets her apart. She knows where to set up, but just be in, to get in front of that attack.
0: Harper Murray, 2025, has returned this week. Left side swing, dug by Olivia, fed left. Harper again, roll shot down. Wow. She looks every bit a first-team All-American has since Creighton. What a week. Wednesday, Friday, and Sunday. Harper Murray and the Huskers are up 17-10. And there's a lot of conversation out there. They have these social media platforms, and people converse, and everyone's got an opinion. And there's a lot of discussion of who should play, obviously. That's what you do if you're a fan. And people like to look at the statistics that are offensive statistics. But, boy, she has done all the little things fabulously all year. But the offensive numbers, by her own admission, have not been up to her normal standards. Namely, first-team All-American last year. Better than three kills a set, hitting almost 300. But this week, she's back to 2025 offensively along with everything else.
1: Harper knows that her offensive game is not where she wants it, where it's supposed to be. So she's working on that. But, JB, you're right. You have to look at everything that she does. It's not just her attacks that set her apart. It's her passing. It's her backcourt defense. It's her serving. It's her blocking. I mean, back row attacks. There's so many other parts of the game that Harper contributes that, I mean, you saw when she wasn't out there, this team, you know, lacked in some of those areas. And now that she's back in, they're back on track. But she does so many aspects of the game so well. And it's just, you can't just look at her attack number. Yes, that's important. I'm not saying it's not important, but it's not everything.
0: Set or dump, that fooled everybody. As Dinara Sabatova two-handed that down. Now she's a back row setter, but her feet are off the ground, so I guess she released that from below the top. But no, she's a front row setter. They're in a 5-1 right now, 17-11. So in other words, it doesn't matter how high she was when she released it. That serve is long, 18-11 Nebraska.
1: Huskers hitting 625 in this set for the match, 330. FGCU, 143 in this set for the match, 077.
0: Carrie Limbach, 5 feet, 2 inches tall, shortest Husker of all time, even shorter than Lane Choboy. Sails it to the back middle, a shanked pass, chased down, back row swing, Hildebrand, blocked back, she covers it herself, joust at the net, controlled by the Eagles. Bump set over to the left. Yulani Chabo, big block by Nio Pechen. Block number 16 for the Huskers in a four-set match, 19-11.
1: And guess how many Manaya has? 8.
0: Wow.
1: 8 blocks, JB.
0: Manaya later. You know what the other team says when they go back? You know how they go in and all huddle after you get blocked and everyone tries to cheer you up? I think they're starting to say, you know what? It happens. You just get Manaya later. And then they all say, let's go. Pass made to the setter. Feeds back right. Big swing by Hildebrand. Big, tall, lanky freshman lefty. Blocked back cover. Now shot in the middle by the Eagles. Beautiful dig, Carrie Lambert. Free ball over from Olivia. Down 8. Eagle volleyball. Second contact. Set to the middle. Boy, it looked like Sabatova was going to go over the net. She fooled everybody. That's why I was saying second contact, like she was going to go over. No, she fed her middle. And a kill for Tennis Kenner. And it's now 19-12.
1: That was a really deceptive play. You have to give FGCU some credit on that. That was... It faked out Harper Murray.
0: That setter is crafty. Served to Harper. Not a good pass. Campbell Flynn feeds it over, but block back covered. Now Harper rolls, shots it. Here come the blue down seven outside. Tip shot by Chabo. Punch in the air by Campbell Flynn. Husker volleyball over to the left. Harper off the tee it out. 20-12, 5 to go.
1: Looking at Harper Murray's stat line, she has 11 kills now, one error on 17 swings, hitting 588. She has four digs and three blocks to go with that.
0: Manayo Beche was ready to serve, and then she was told, not your turn. That's okay. I can kind of get excited and try to get cutsies in a line. Yeah, they send her back to the front row, and Harper's going to serve. Seals to the back left, guided by Chabo to her setter. Quick attack in the middle from Omani Kua, dug by Olivia. Back row, Harper, big rip, diving, dig back there, Katie Gillis. Outside set by the Eagles, tip shot from the left, pin block back covered, and again it's going to be Chapo out of bounds. Searching for hands, never found them. Oh, hold everything. They
1: she
0: say
1: did find
0: she
1: hands.
0: Touched the block. Okay. 20-13. Yulani Chapo. Sabatova, the Russian, now in the back row. She's going to serve and set. Good pass, Carrie Lambach. Outside. Two in the block beautifully. Skylar Pierce, it's 21-13.
1: Skylar's been a little quiet in the front row. That's her, let's see, third kill. One error, eight swings, hitting 250.
0: Manayo Beche looking for ace number three. Yes! She's got three of them. Not in a row, so it's not a Cornish hand, but still. Three in one match. Impressive. 22-13, Big Red.
1: Can we still give her the Cornish hand?
0: An intermittent Cornish hand. Serve to the back left, packed by Chabo. Back set right side. Sabatella cross court. Out of bounds. Point, Big Red, 23-13. Challenge. All right, FGCU, I told you they don't want to go back to their swanky downtown Lincoln hotel, and I meant it. They want to challenge this right here. Now the fans are streaming out of here. Some of them left at the end of set three, and we needed you. But right now things are looking comfy, 23-13 Nebraska. Let's talk to Danny Busman and Kelly about the fans that left after three sets when things were a little scary. That's all in the postgame. We're trying to really build up this postgame. This could be one of our most listened to postgame interviews of all time.
1: I have a lot of hard questions for her.
0: Nice. You have not been as tough on the new coach as you were on the former coach.
1: I know. I think Danny would get mad at me if I asked her.
0: Fans love those tough questions with the former coach.
1: I don't
0: coach.
1: Want her upset with me. I don't mind if Coach Cook got upset with me. That was normal.
0: If Danny wins and the Huskers win today, Danny Busman and Kelly's record as a Husker head coach, 43-1, served by Manayo Beche. The pass goes backwards. That was nearly her fourth ace of the afternoon. That could have been a golden Cornish hen. Here comes a free ball over. Now the slide. County Williams down the line. Dug beautifully by the libero. Bumps it over the right pin. That's Hildebrand, a lefty block back cover again. Left side, Chabo block back cover. They can't get it over. Outside to Chabo off the block down. Manaya from the back left, diving dig attempt. You don't see that every day, 23-14.
1: At least she's trying. I mean, it was a decent block touch. It was just a little too far in front of her, but she tried to get underneath it. You have to give her effort for trying.
0: A lot of middles have libero dreams. Here comes the serve from the Eagles. Chabo, have not seen Andy Jackson or Bergen Riley since the second set. Good pass, Skylar gets it back, bangs it, and nearly down. Bump set left, big swing, Katie Gillis, sharp angle, out of bounds. Point Huskers, 24-14. Campbell Flynn to try to finish off FJCU. Fourth set. Campbell Lane drives it to the back right. That is a near ace. Bump set over the net, shot back, Ryan Hunter. Match point, Big Red. Ryan Hunter finishes off the blue-clad FGCU Eagles, 25-14 in the fourth, and your Huskers are 10-0 to start 2026. And that match point was brought to you by Hy-Vee, proud sponsor of Nebraska Volleyball. Hy-Vee wears a helpful smile in every aisle. That long-anticipated post-match conversation with the head coach forthcoming. 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
1: 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Tickets are $5 with drawings every day and top prize of $1 million a year for life. Top prize odds 1 in 22 million. Well, Nebraska defeated FGCU this afternoon, 25-10, 25-17, 25-27. FGCU took that third set. And then fourth set, Nebraska came on top with 25-14. For other volleyball scores in the Big Ten and across the country, number 3 Louisville and number 4 ranked Kentucky with a tough matchup that just kicked off in Lexington, Kentucky just a few moments ago. Number 9 Penn State and number 16 Tennessee are underway, Tennessee taking set 1. Just down the road, Creighton and Texas A&M are facing off, game starting at 4 p.m. later this afternoon. And for the Big Ten, Illinois just took set 1 against Arkansas State. USC is playing at home late this afternoon and facing UC Santa Barbara at 4 p.m. Number 8 Stanford will play Cal Poly tonight at 5 p.m. Central Time, and Oregon State will also be playing this afternoon. That one starting at 3 o'clock. Again, Nebraska took this match 3-1. We'll have more post-game coverage right after this. 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This is Big Red Volleyball.
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0: It took four sets, but your Huskers prevail over the Florida Gulf Coast University Eagles from Fort Myers. 25-10, 25-17, 27-25 FGCU in the third, and then 25-14 in the fourth. 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Manaya Obeche, she was involved in half of those 16. She had 8 blocks in this match. Well, let's take a look at our Nebraska 811 dig of the match. 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It's easy. It is the law. 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Niall Beche slams that serve. That's a good-looking serve. Pass pulls the setter off. Outside set. Roll shot. Nice up. Gabby DeVita. Campbell Flynn feeds left. Big shot by Skylar Pierce. Block back covered. Campbell Flynn now for Nebraska to slide. Keani Williams. Doug bumps it to the right pin. The two-handed setter from Russia puts it over. Nice shot by Gabby. Quick attack. Keani Williams down. Needed that. We're tied at 15. Huskers out dig FGCU 47-35. Nearly every match the last couple of years, Huskers have out dug their opponent, leading the way in digs in this match was 17. Olivia Mauck. Campbell Flynn had 7. She played the third and fourth sets. And everyone, the next highest number was 4. 4 players had 4 digs. Lainey Choboy did not play the last 2 sets, and she was injured slightly diving for a ball in this match, and when she left the floor, she was covering her face, and we will ask about Lainey Choboy's condition. She's been banged up a few times this year. When we hear from the head coach, that's all straight ahead. Time now for our Blue Cross and Blue Shield set of the match. 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In this one, there were 52 assists for the Huskers for a season total of 416. Every week, Food Fort provides meals, mentorship, and educational services to youth and families in under-resourced neighborhoods in Lincoln. Here's your Blue Cross and Blue Shield set of the match. Maju Hildebrand serves, pass by Harper, right side, Andy Jackson, tip shot, Doug, and then flip back, here come the Huskers, bumped by Olivia over to the left pin, Trey Sigler sails another one, but he touches the bar, point big red, 2-1.
1: Beautiful set from Olivia Mauck. She had to step in, play that second contact, sets up Trey Sigler, 3 feet off, 3 feet in, so Trey has a, you know, she has a lot of room to take a big swing. She goes high hands off those fingertips for a big kill.
0: Campbell led the Huskers in assists with 27. Bergen Riley had 11. She only played the first 2 sets. Still had 11, only 11 assists. And Olivia Mauck in 4 sets had 10. Stay right there. The head coach shortly. Your Huskers are 10-0, and FGCU drops to 3-7. 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
0: 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Sails it to the back middle. A shank pass. Chase down. Back row swing. Hildebrand blocked back. She covers it herself. Jousts at the net. Controlled by the Eagles. Bump set over to the left. Yulani Chavo. Big block by Nia Opeche. But Nia Opeche, eight of them in this match. Now it's time for our Nebraska Soybean Aces recap. A Nebraska Farm Fact. 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Huskers, eight aces, seven errors, and Florida Gulf Coast University, four aces and nine errors. With those eight aces, your Huskers have set a record for most aces in the first 10 matches of a season with 40, eclipsing the former high in that category of 38. Just a second. 67 was the high back in 2002. The Huskers have 70 now for the season, and they are three better than the highest number of service aces in the first 10 matches of a season set by the 2002 Huskers with 67. The head coach shortly. Hopefully, you're listening to the Husker Big Red Volleyball.
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0: Welcome back in the spacious HRN booth high above the Terry Pettit floor down below. Black Terraflex floor this weekend. My name is John Baylor, joined now by the victorious head coach, Danny Busboom Kelly. Congratulations.
22: Thank you.
0: Your thoughts after this one?
22: Solid effort. You know, of course, competitively, it's like you hate dropping sets, you know, to teams you're probably not supposed to drop sets to, but I do think we got a lot better, and, you know, I thought we competed really hard, and it was great to see that comeback in game three, and then dominate in game four. So some really good takeaways from that.
0: And you got to play more. And all the fans were here. I mean, Let's just play a little bit more.
22: Agreed. You know, I'm glad Campbell got to play another set, and Keani got to play a whole other set. So there's, again, a lot of positives from it. And I feel better coming away from this game than on Friday night, just the way we competed and mindset and aggressiveness. I thought there were some good things.
0: Now you lose set three, Andy, no Bergen, no Harper, and you kept Bergen and Andy on the bench set four, and then you brought Harper back set four. Things worked out. But did you think about bringing all the starters back set four?
22: Not really. You know, I trust those guys to get it done, and I just thought we needed maybe a little bit of a stabilizing presence. And I also wanted to see how Harper responded from being on the bench and kind of having that load of being the only senior out there. So I thought she did great.
0: She seems to lead when Andy and Bergen are not on the floor with her.
22: I think you just have to, because you don't have your counterparts there where they can play off each other. You're kind of out there by yourself leading. So it was great to see her do that. And I thought that was a nice finish to the weekend.
0: Was this her best week as a senior? 11 kills, one error in this match for Harper, hitting 556?
22: Well, statistically, obviously, yes. But, yeah, probably. I guess I'd have to go back and really think about it. But I would say this is probably her best weekend.
0: Lainey Choboy gets banged up a lot out there. She's flying all over the place.
22: She
0: today,
22: goes hard.
0: What happened? She was grabbing her ear. Did her earring get scraped or something?
22: Campbell, they dove at the same time, and Campbell's foot kicked her jaw, so she couldn't open her mouth. So
0: the old foot in the jaw deal.
22: tip
0: shots.
22: That doesn't tickle.
0: Yikes. And then she left the floor and she was covering her face. Everything okay with Lainey?
22: I think she's okay. It might just be a little sore. Luckily, that doesn't affect your passing. But, you know, Lainey likes to celebrate and yell, yeah. So that will maybe affect some energy.
0: Are you going to let Lainey address the team maybe on Monday? Guys, can you stop kicking me? Can you stop headbutting me? Can you give me a little space out here?
22: Exactly, yeah. It's like when Lainey's coming through, everybody look out. She's not slowing down.
0: Lauren?
1: Danny, I have lots of questions for you today, but we'll rapid fire through this, okay? So speaking of Lainey, is her, when she's back there serving, is that one of your strongest serving rotations?
22: For sure. You know, she's point scoring at a number I don't know if I've ever seen. So she's serving great.
1: And then is rotation one your weakest rotation in terms of siding out?
22: Yeah, statistically, shockingly, it's not. But I think over the course of the year, it is and will be. So we got to keep working on how we're going to get out of that rotation.
0: Okay, which one is worse statistically?
22: Actually, rotation two, which usually is your best. That's what we started.
0: Who's serving? Give us the rotation for rotation two so we know which
22: who's
0: one.
22: Who's receiving?
0: Exactly.
22: That's when it's Harper, Manaya, and Virginia up there in rotation two.
0: Harper, Manaya, and Virginia. Manaya's up there and Harper.
22: Yeah, but I think it's still a little early. Last time I said it's early, we can't keep saying that. But we gave up some long service runs in rotation two a couple times, and that really skews. If you took out like one server, that might be our best. I mean, I'd have to go back and really look at that.
0: All right.
1: Okay, I'm still going. So, Danny, you tried to pull a fast one over us, and you swapped Harper and Terea L1, L2. Why? Can you explain to us why you decided to put Harper in that L1 position today?
22: Hi. Honestly, we've wanted to do that, and we'll be comfortable doing that throughout the year, and we haven't done that yet. And so I thought, okay, we got to start working on it if we want to be able to do that, you know, in the middle of a match or to for matchups, for serving, for serve-receive patterns and kind of playing off their strengths and weaknesses and maybe who's playing great and what that looks like. So honestly, there was no other reason than to just start working on it so we're comfortable with it.
1: Okay, do you stick with that now because they both played so well today?
22: I don't know if we will stick with it for sure, but I'm sure you'll see it at least once this week.
1: Okay, last two questions. Manaya attacking off of 2 feet on the right pin. Was that planned, or was that just she audibled to that on that right side?
22: No, I like Manaya off 2 feet on the right. So, again, you might see that a little bit more, especially if she's in that M1 spot.
0: Manaya looks very comfortable over there on the right.
22: Yeah, she's pretty comfy.
0: Nice.
1: Right. Okay, last question. JV, that's all JV's going to be talking about for the next 3 weeks.
0: Whenever Manaya comes up, I perfect.
22: I know. It's his 2026 obsession.
0: Manaya
22: later.
1: Okay, Manaya serving. Speaking of Manaya.
22: Came out of nowhere.
0: She can do it all. What can't she do?
1: Honestly, let her serve more.
22: Well, that was impressive. I was, again, not expecting that. I think I still have some PTSD from when she served it into the crowd at the A&M game. Yeah. So glad she's worked her way out of that.
0: I had to use a Hubble telescope, but I did find a weakness in Manaya's game.
22: Uh-oh.
0: Back row digger. Did you see what happened to the tip shot? But she tried so hard. She almost got there. But right now, she's not yet at an elite libero level for back row digging.
22: Only weakness.
0: It's the, oh, boy. And that's you need a very focused, powerful Hubble telescope to even see that.
22: Right.
0: Can we play her all six rotations? Any chance that's a possibility?
22: I don't think she can serve receive. I don't want to watch that.
0: Okay. All right.
22: Or set.
0: So maybe 3.5 rotations. Maybe let her serve.
22: Well, then you take out a live serve. His point's going at a high level.
0: I want to play her like 9 rotations. But
22: we could have a Nia serve and have live serve for Andy, but we all like the... You like the...
0: The launch laser.
22: The launch laser.
0: Now, she has
22: just here to make you happy.
0: Thank you, Coach. Now, Andy has not been doing with the launch laser. It's more the launch float.
22: Yeah, he's working back into the laser.
0: We just got it named, and now she's stopping you.
22: She served great this weekend, so I think she'll go into the launch laser. She'll, like, mix it up, you know?
0: Why all the mixing? Just launch laser, launch laser, launch laser.
22: Well, we got to get it in the court more, I think.
0: Gotcha.
22: Yeah.
0: We want launch laser in rather than LLO. All right.
22: Not everything needs an acronym.
0: But they're awfully fun. They're very fun. Now, hold everything, Coach. You figure this out, but some people may have missed it. We're playing a match on Wednesday night.
22: Yes, we are.
0: And then Missouri agreed to this match, and then they promptly had a tough weekend. They went down to Toledo and lost to Dayton, but they are getting focused for this match on Wednesday night.
22: Yeah, probably. Yeah, added match, I said in my press conference, I'm bummed in one way that takes away a hard training day and a practice day, but on the flip side, some of the things this team needs to continue to work on is a little bit more of the mental game, so I think it'll be a good challenge for us mentally to have 3 games, you know, and not a lot of practice time. Theme of the year.
0: Gotcha. But can you go hard maybe on Monday? It's tomorrow.
22: It's off. We're off
0: days. Tough to go hard when you have no practice. Then you have Tuesday and you got to do a walkthrough, right?
22: No, we'll go hard on Tuesday.
0: Nice. Coach, letter grade for the whole week. Wednesday, Creighton. Friday, North Carolina.
22: Oh, wow.
0: Sunday,
22: you know,
0: FGCU.
22: That's a long time
0: FGCU
22: ago.
0: Went with an acronym, too.
22: I would give us a B+.
0: Okay.
22: Just a B.
0: But you're a little happier than you were against Creighton. You called Creighton. What did you call it? What kind of a match?
22: Very boring, yeah.
0: Okay. And then Friday. I need to ask you about the Devaney crowd.
22: Well, today's tough. I mean, this is a football game concert last night. The crowd was, I thought they were good and appropriate for a 12 o'clock after a football game and concert evening.
0: All right.
22: And then I thought Friday they were great. Wednesday, okay. PBA was great.
0: All right.
22: I mean, but we got to keep it up and we got to keep building. Just like the Huskers got to get better throughout the year. The crowd does.
0: You see who's coming in? Wisconsin, Purdue.
22: Yeah.
0: We got everybody with Penn State on the road right here.
22: Right here.
0: Need the crowd. Thanks, Coach.
22: All right, thanks.
0: Victorious. All right, Lauren, final thoughts.
1: Well, you forgot to ask Danny about the crisscross applesauce play. Oh. I'm a little bummed.
0: Coach, we forgot to ask you about the crisscross applesauce play. We'll ask you about that next. When the crisscross play, it worked awesome. She doesn't want to talk about it. She's heading back to her locker room. But that was a great play, that crisscross applesauce play where, boom, they couldn't stop it. Ryan Hunter got a big kill.
1: Well, and maybe, you know, adding a preseason match to the schedule, that's something else we can work on before Big Ten play starts, is some of these cross and combination plays, adding that into the offense, you know, getting some more people serving. You have more of an opportunity to work on lineups, work on maybe Harper and Terea at L1, L2 again, or you switch them back. It's just, Danny has, I just think today, moving into the game on Wednesday, she's going to have a little more room to try out some of these things and settle everything into place before Big Ten play starts.
0: Good stuff. Wednesday, we got Missouri, the continuation of the Big Ten SEC Challenge, and the Tigers come in, and then you've got Rutgers and Ohio State Friday and Saturday, another big week, a lot of volleyball, all of it at home as this homestand just continues. Should be fun. What's one thing you'd like to see in the short term get improved upon for Nebraska?
1: Ooh, that's a tough one, JB. You know what? I would love to see us be better in rotation one. I don't care if they stack left. I don't care if they keep it split with, you know, the the left side on the right side of the court and our right side on the left side of the court. I don't care what the rotation looks like, but I would love to see improvement in that rotation. And then I guess in rotation two as well, I haven't really paid attention or noticed that rotation being a struggle, but according to the stats, Danny Busboom Kelly told us that that was a rotation that they're struggling in. So maybe just, we already have a pretty good side out percentage in most matches. It's always above goal of 65, that goal is 65%. So just working on some of those rotations where we get stuck. And what you don't want to happen, JB, is for those opposing teams to go on runs when you're in those rotations, and then the momentum shifts, and then the whole game is shifted, and suddenly you're behind, or you're trying to play catch up, or the score is tied, and then you're playing with that pressure. So I would say working on rotation one, rotation two, serve receive.
0: Huskers in this one sided out at a rate of 70%. Thanks, Lauren.
1: Thanks, JB.
0: For my broadcast partner, Lauren Cook West, and for our producer extraordinaire, Mr. Camden Cohn, and all of his chums back there at HRN HQ. My name's John Baylor. My role today, describe what I saw. Mission accomplished. Your Huskers are now 10-0, and the head coach's post-match comments were brought to you by the Nebraska Department of Transportation. Fans, protect your future this game day by buckling up, putting the phone down, and finding a sober ride if you've been drinking. This traffic report is brought to you by the Nebraska Department of Transportation's Highway Safety Office. Huskers 10-0 take on the Tigers from Mizzou Wednesday night, 6 o'clock. And then Tuesday night, your Nebraska Volleyball Coaches Show at 7 o'clock. And then Friday and Saturday, Rutgers and Ohio State. 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Good afternoon, Nebraska. Greetings, Nebraska, and welcome inside the Bob Devaney Sports Center, John Cook Arena. That's the Terry Pettit floor, Nebraska Innovation Campus, for Brunch with the Big Red, Florida Gulf Coast University from Fort Myers, and the Atlantic Sun Conference. 3-6 is right here to take on your number one ranked Huskers, 9-0. Pass by Olivia to slide. Andy Jackson skies over the box. Kaboom, 5-3 Nebraska. So it goes to Olivia. Nice pass. Bergen sets middle. Maniah was a little low. She tips it. Block back covered. Free ball over. Here come the blue clad Eagles outside. Swing blocked. Kyle Bacon. Virginia Adriano got in front of Katie Gillis. And the Big Reds got a 9-6 advantage. Lady to serve leads the team in aces with 13. Three teammates have 9 and nearly her 14th. Boy, they're way out of system. Back row swing by Chabo. Here come the Huskers outside set. Terea Singer. Kaboom! He serves Olivia. Nice pass. Setter, dump. Campbell Flynn fooled everybody. In Lancaster County, it's 5-3 Nebraska. Here's the serve. Back left. Skyler, perfect pass. Gets it back. Skyler, kaboom! Flying in there. Campbell Flynn. Skyler Pierce. It's 7-4 Huskers. Niall BJ slams that serve. That's a good-looking serve. Pass pulls the setter off. Outside set. Roll shot. Nice up. Gabby DeVita. Campbell Flynn feeds left. Big shot by Skyler Pierce. Block back covered. Campbell Flynn now for the last of the slide. Keani Williams. Doug bumps it to the right pin. The two-handed center from Russia puts it over. Nice shot by Gabby. Quick attack. Keani Williams down. Needed that. We're tied at 15. 24-23 Eagles. Olivia sails it to the back left. Perfect pass set to the outside. Katie Gillis blocked back covered. Again, the Eagles. Long shoot set to the middle. Tip shot up in the air. Thanks to Ryan Hunter. Fed left. Trey, it's a low set. She tips it. It's through the block. Point Nebraska, 4 in a row. We're tied at 24. Olivia sails it to the back left. Bad pass. They're out of system. Middle back swing. Chabo roll shot. Block back. Manuel Patriot. 5 in a row. Sails it to the back middle. Shank pass. Chased down. Back row swing. Hildebrand blocked back. She covers it herself. Jowls at the net. Controlled by the Eagles. Bump set over to the left. Ilani Chabo. Big block. Manuel Patriot. Campbell Lane drives it to the back right. That is a near ace. Bump set over the net. Shot back. Ryan Hunter. That's point Big Red. Ryan Hunter finishes off the blue-clad FGCU Eagles, 25-14 in the fourth, and your Huskers are 10-0 to start 2026.
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24: News. I'm Kathleen Maloney. President Trump returning to the White House from Camp David earlier than expected as U.S. embassies in the Middle East issue new alerts and Houthi rebels launch airstrikes aimed at Saudi Arabia.
25: Video shows flames and a large plume of black smoke near King Khalid International Airport in Saudi Arabia's capital of Riyadh.
24: Fox's Stephanie Bennett. The president will attend this week's United Nations General Assembly in New York City and meet on the sidelines with acting Venezuelan President Delcy Rodriguez. Some members of Congress warning him not to trust her.
26: Delcy, again, I think is somebody who smiles and waves for the cameras, tells us what we want to hear, but ultimately she's trying to bide her time.
24: Ohio GOP Senator Bernie Moreno on Fox and Friends Weekend. 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

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One more. They say roses are red and violets are purple, and sugar's sweet and so is maple syrup. 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My pappy was a pistol, I'm a son of a gun. I said, dang me, dang me, they ought to take a rope and hang me high from the highest tree. Woman.

Kenny Rogers. Boy, that's a tough one. No doubt his signature song is The Gambler, but it wasn't his biggest hit. That song was. In fact, his top five goes like this. Number five, Lucille. Islands in the Stream at number four. Number three is She Believes in Me. Number two, there's The Gambler. And of course, Coward of the County, which you just heard, is the top song of his career. Now, here comes the guy who might be the toughest of them all. With 50 number one songs, and let's not forget another 41 top 10 records on top of his 50 number ones. Holy smokes, how do you pick George Strait's biggest hit? Well, here's his top five. At number five, Check Yes or No. Write This Down at number four. Number three, I've Come to Expect It from You. Number two, One Night at a Time. And the song you might have picked because it has become his signature tune, Amarillo by Morning, isn't even in the top 50 because it wasn't a number one song. It only reached number four for George in 1983. No, his number one song of all time is this one called A Love Without End. Amen. Here comes the king. It's George Strait on our feature of the best of the best.

0: since Glenn Campbell with the biggest hit he ever had, and he had a bunch of them, Rhinestone Cowboy. And up next, the highest charting records for Tim McGraw, Martina McBride, Eddie Rabbit, and Blake Shelton on our feature of the best of the best.
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7: Slight chance for showers this afternoon. Otherwise, cloudy skies expected. Daytime highs approaching 67. Northerly winds 8 to 15 miles per hour. Cloudy skies expected tonight. Chance of rain showers, lows of a low around 60. Overcast skies tomorrow. Chance for showers. Daytime highs approaching 65. Overcast Tuesday with highs around 63. 64 Wednesday. I'm weatherology meteorologist Laura Lockwood on News Channel Nebraska. Right now, 66.
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0: Tim McGraw has had 32 number one songs and may have more. He's on the charts right now with Hardy, Eric Church, and Morgan Wallen on a really good song called MacArthur. So we'll see. And amazing for a guy who's been around for 34 years now. His first chart record came out in 1992. Meantime, he's got a clear-cut top song, and this is it from 2004 from Tim McGraw and Live Like You Were Dying.

0: taking your weekend to another place and time. It's Rick Jackson's Country Classics.
1: I've always been the kind of man who doesn't believe in strings.

0: career Blake Shelton has had. His hit records, TV shows, but through all of that, he was never able to top his very first song. That one called Austin from 2001, a chart topper for 5 weeks that year. Just before that, Eddie Rabbit with his biggest song from the motion picture starring Clint Eastwood, Every Which Way But Loose. And I'm sure a lot of folks thought Independence Day might have been her biggest song ever. That wasn't even a number one tune. By far, Martina McBride's biggest song called I Love You 5 Weeks at number one. And I've got Merle Haggard coming up on our feature of the best of the best.
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10: News on Angelo Bavaro. The State Department issuing a safety alert to Americans overseas regarding travel disruptions after Saudi Arabia's capital was attacked.
11: Saudi Arabia says it foiled the Iran-backed Houthi rebels' attack on its capital, Riyadh, intercepting and destroying ballistic missiles. Large plume of black smoke near King Khalid International Airport causing many travel disruptions there.
10: Fox's Stephanie Bennett. President Trump making moves to ramp up AI development despite calls for a slowdown.
12: Announcing a new position in the White House, posting, quote, I am forming the AI force, much like I did for Space Force, which has been a tremendous success in my first term. Now, to that end, I will be announcing the near future AI czar.
10: Fox's Dana Marie McNichol on the president's agenda this week, welcoming China's leader to the White House and speaking to the UN General Assembly. 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
8: again. I'm Big Steve Kelly right here on the radio. And this week we're going to play a little game I'm calling Can You Believe This Was 30 Years Ago? Because we've got the hits from 1996 this weekend. So let's jump right in with a concert fan favorite from Brooks and Dunn here on Retro Country USA. 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

Jackson on Retro Country USA with Big Steve Kelly. And Faith Hill's been out of the spotlight for a few years now. Her website is blank, and she has deleted all of her social media. She's focusing on her daughter's budding music career and on her own personal health these days. She celebrates a birthday this upcoming week, and in 1996, she was on top of the charts with It Matters to Me.

Country USA. From the Kelly Ranch Studios, I'm your host, Big Steve Kelly. And John Michael Montgomery spends a lot of quiet time on his farm in Kentucky these days. But in 1996, he was firmly in the country music spotlight with this ultimate buddy anthem, Friends. Say.

0: Shania Twain on Retro Country USA. I'm Big Steve Kelly, and right after this break, more monster hits from 1996.
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3: Slight chance for showers this afternoon. Otherwise, cloudy skies expected. Daytime highs approaching 67. Northerly winds 8 to 15 miles per hour. Cloudy skies expected tonight. Chance of rain showers, lulls of a laugh around 60. Overcast skies tomorrow. Chance for showers, daytime highs approaching 65. Overcast Tuesday with highs around 63. 64 Wednesday. I'm weatherology meteorologist Laura Lockwood on News Channel Nebraska. Right now, it's 65 degrees.
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Keith Kelly here, and if you're a person who likes the rain, it may be because your body knows it's good for you. Yeah, scientists have learned that when a raindrop hits the ground, some of those molecules that make up the air pick up an electron and become negatively charged ions. When we inhale them, it's thought that they help relieve stress and boost your energy level. Science, man. Wow, science. All that to say, here's Clint Black with From 1996...

0: Tina Carter, coming of age in that 1996 smash hit. I'm Big Steve Kelly here with you. And coming up, more big hits from 1996, including a song that references several rock bands into a small town love story.
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There's Tracy Lawrence on Retro Country USA with Big Steve behind the retro mic. And the big country hits of 1996 are on the air this weekend. And Joe Diffie weaves in a few rock band references in this song, which was his fifth number one career hit.

0: Country USA, and there's a Patti Loveless tune giving every ex-boyfriend a reality check. I'm Big Steve Kelly from the Kelly Ranch, and on the way, a retro country mile of music filled with more big hits from 1996.
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We're playing the big hits of 1996 this weekend here on Retro Country USA. 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
2: News. I'm Kathleen Maloney. As the Iran war continues for a seventh month, a Fox News poll shows American disapproval is growing.
3: 7 in 10 voters say they believe the Trump administration lacks a clear strategy for ending the conflict. That includes 95% of Democrats, 83% of independents, and 43% of Republicans.
2: Fox's Alex Hogan. AI CEOs are recommending slower development of the technology, but Republican Congressman Daryl Issa tells Fox's Sunday Morning Futures.
4: You don't, in fact, try to make a slower car. You try to make better brakes that match that performance of that car. And that's what security will be in an AI world.
2: Some CEOs have expressed concerns about AI potentially taking over the internet and causing public safety issues. America is listening to Fox News.
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Retro Country USA. Hi, it's Big Steve Kelly here. We're into hour number two of Retro. And 1996 was a very good year for Lone Star. They hit number one again with No News.

dropped her last name for her solo career. Also the namesake for Ryan Givens' ex-wife on the TV show Justified. I'm Big Steve Kelly, and I've got two for you from the King, who was on a roll back in 1996. Here's King George Strait with Blue Clear Sky on Retro Country USA.

0: playing the biggest hits of 1996 this weekend here on Retro Country USA. I'm Big Steve, and you can reach out to us on Facebook or Instagram or just on the web at RetroCountryUSA.net. Now, we'd love to hear from you. Now, stay put. I've got more hits from 96 coming right up.
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2: Chance for drizzle with fog tonight. Otherwise, cloudy skies expected. Lows dip down to about 60. Winds out of the north, 5 to 10 miles per hour. High of 65 with fog early tomorrow. Chance for showers. Chance for showers tomorrow night, 55. Cloudy skies Tuesday, decreasing clouds by Wednesday. Low 60s Tuesday, mid 60s by Wednesday. I'm weatherology meteorologist Laura Lockwood on News Channel Nebraska. Right now, it's 66 degrees.
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She's a dynamite kisser and a good bass fisher. You got a winner. That's Ricochet on Retro Country USA. Big Steve Kelly here from the Kelly Ranch Studios, and Ty Herndon started out as a member of the Tennessee River Boys. That was the first incarnation of Diamond Rio. But he quit the band early on and competed on Star Search, and of course he went on to a successful solo career. And among his hits was this one from 1996, Livin' in a Moment.

Martina's very first number one song, Wild Angels, on Retro Country USA. I'm Big Steve Kelly, and way back in January of 1996, Brian White celebrated his first number one country song on the Billboard charts with Rebecca Lynn.

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The hits of 96 on Retro Country USA this weekend. I'm Big Steve Kelly, and back then, not many people had heard of Kevin Sharp. Now, he was a Disney performer who put together an album of original songs and covers

And this cover of the pop song Nobody Knows by the Tony Rich Project took Kevin to number one. Kevin, unfortunately, succumbed to cancer in 2014, but this performance will be with us forever.

0: Kevin Sharp on Retro Country USA. I'm Big Steve, and I've got two more big ones from 1996, including a ghost story from Big Sky Country.
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Johnny Loveless from 1996 here on Retro Country USA. I'm your weekly host, Big Steve Kelly, and as I promised, a ghost story. So here we go with it. An ominous night out west. Wait a minute, I'll just let Garth Brooks tell this story. The haunting beaches of Cheyenne.

0: a way to wrap up 2 hours of 1996 country magic. Patti Loveless top on the charts with Lonely Too Long in November, and Garth Brooks taking the beaches of Cheyenne straight to the top in March. Garth co-wrote that tragic rodeo story with Dan Roberts and Brian Kennedy, proving once again why he sold out stadiums in minutes. Well, that's going to do it for this edition of Retro Country USA. 28 songs, one legendary year in country music history. I'm Big Steve Kelly. 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I'm your weekly host, Big Steve Kelly, coming to you from the Kelly Ranch Studios. 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
1: News, I'm Angelo Bavaro. President Trump will welcome Chinese leader Xi Jinping to the U.S. this week. Among the issues on the table, Iran.
2: No country buys more oil from Iran than China. Could they use their leverage for diplomacy to try to end that seven-month conflict? Could there be some major business deals signed? President Xi is traveling with several CEOs. That's rare for China.
1: Fox's Steve Harrigan. Also this week, President Trump will meet with world leaders in New York City for the UN General Assembly.
3: On the sidelines of that event, he's expected to meet with Gulf leaders amid the continued unrest with Iran. There's also new pressure on the administration over Iran. In a new Fox News poll, 7 in 10 voters say they believe the Trump administration lacks a clear strategy for ending the conflict.
1: Fox's Alex Hogan. 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

0: In Evening with musician Paul Siebert is headed to the Auburn Memorial Library Thursday, September 24th. 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
10: Chance for drizzle with fog tonight. Otherwise, cloudy skies expected. Lows dip down to about 60. Winds out of the north, 5 to 10 miles per hour. High of 65 with fog early tomorrow. Chance for showers. Chance for showers tomorrow night, 55. Cloudy skies Tuesday, decreasing clouds by Wednesday. Low 60s Tuesday, mid 60s by Wednesday. I'm weatherology meteorologist Laura Lockwood on News Channel Nebraska. Right now, 67.
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6: News Channel Nebraska AccuWeather.
7: Chance for drizzle with fog tonight. Otherwise, cloudy skies expected. Lows dip down to about 60. Winds out of the north, 5 to 10 miles per hour. High of 65 with fog early tomorrow. Chance for showers. Chance for showers tomorrow night, 55. Cloudy skies Tuesday, decreasing clouds by Wednesday. Low 60s Tuesday, mid 60s by Wednesday. I'm weatherology meteorologist Laura Lockwood on News Channel Nebraska. Right now, 67.
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But remember, I won't allow the things you used to do. 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
2: News. I'm Kathleen Maloney. A federal immigration agent shot and wounded a man during an operation in Austin, Texas this morning.
3: The patient was stable, vital signs were stable, but in serious condition. They were transported off the scene within 9 minutes of arrival of EMS resources.
2: EMS chief Rob Lukrecht, Democratic Congressman Greg Kassar calling for an investigation and saying ICE should leave Austin. Chinese President Xi Jinping set to visit Washington this week for his first state visit in more than a decade. Trade and Iran, the likely hot topics.
4: No country buys more oil from Iran than China. Could they use their leverage for diplomacy to try to end that 7-month conflict? Could there be some major business deals signed? President Xi is traveling with several CEOs.
2: Fox's Steve Harrigan in Beijing. 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

0: 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The Yarn Crafters Club meets on the first Wednesday of each month at the Morton James Public Library in Nebraska City. 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
4: Chance for drizzle with fog tonight. Otherwise, cloudy skies expected. Lows dip down to about 60. Winds out of the north, 5 to 10 miles per hour. High of 65 with fog early tomorrow. Chance for showers. Chance for showers tomorrow night, 55. Cloudy skies Tuesday, decreasing clouds by Wednesday. Low 60s Tuesday, mid 60s by Wednesday. I'm weatherology meteorologist Laura Lockwood on News Channel Nebraska. Currently 66.
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1: Chance for drizzle with fog tonight. Otherwise, cloudy skies expected. Lows dip down to about 60. Winds out of the north, 5 to 10 miles per hour. High of 65 with fog early tomorrow. Chance for showers. Chance for showers tomorrow night, 55. Cloudy skies Tuesday, decreasing clouds by Wednesday. Low 60s Tuesday, mid 60s by Wednesday. I'm weatherology meteorologist Laura Lockwood on News Channel Nebraska. Currently 66.
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I had gone to visit a grave of a friend of mine. And as I walked through the graveyard, I noticed this man kneeling down by the grave of a child. And in his hand, he held a big red rose. And tears were streaming down his cheeks. I walked over and laid a hand on his shoulder and started to talk to him. And during the course of our conversation, and in his broken English, this is the story, just as he told it to me. He said, "Mister, I'm a walker down the street of today, and I pass by a bigger flower shop. I walk in and I ask the man in the shop, I say, 'Boss, how much are for one red rose?' And he look at me with one a bigger frown, and he says, 'I want $1, please.' But in a by and a by, a swell dressed blonde young lady walk in, and she says, 'How much are for one red rose?' And he look at her with one a bigger smile, and he says, 10 cents. And I said, 'Boss, how come are you charging me $1 for the rose? And you charge the young lady only 10 cents. And he says, "Look, mister, you're telling me why you want the rose, and maybe I'll give it to you for not.' And I said, "Boss, I'm a hard worker man. Working the railroad and only make $3 a day. And I got a little girl, and her name is Rosa. Rose is just about this high, boss. Every day when I come home from work, a little Rosa come running to meet her papa. She'd throw little arms around my neck and say, 'Papa.' And I'd say, 'Rosa.' But the one day, boss, I come home from work and I don't see Rosa. I look down by the railroad track and I see one a bigger crowd. Oh, I go down and I push the crowd this way and I push the crowd that way, and there, boss, at my feet lay my little Rosa. And that's why I want the Rosa, boss. I want to put him on little Rosa's grave." The man, he don't say a knot, but he picked the biggest and the reddest rose, and he give it to me. And I say, "Thank you, boss. Thank you very much."

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5: News on Angelo Bavaro. A man shot and injured by a federal immigration officer in Austin, Texas. Austin Travis County EMS Chief Rob Lukritz.
6: The patient was stable, vital signs were stable, but in serious condition. They were transported off the scene within 9 minutes of arrival of EMS resources and transported to a local trauma center.
5: Protesters in the city demanding an independent investigation. President Trump weighing more action on Iran amid a new security warning in the Middle East.
7: An alert went out to Americans overnight, warning them of possible airspace closures and flight cancellations. The message was sent by U.S. embassies in various capitals, including Jerusalem.
5: Fox's Trey Yingst. President Trump is set to welcome China's leader to the White House this week, as well as speak to the U.N. General Assembly in New York City. That's where he will also meet with Mayor Zohran Mamdani on Monday. 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
13: 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Avoid use with grapefruit or liver problems, as these may increase side effects. Tell your doctor about all your medicines if you are pregnant or breastfeeding.